0: They beat Rayo Vallecano 1-0 in the Conference League final. It means Oliver Glasner signs off as Palace manager with a third trophy in 12 months. Elsewhere this morning, the UK faces a lost generation unless urgent action is taken on youth unemployment. A government review warns the number of young people not in work, education or training could hit 1.25 million within 5 years. It's currently just under a million. The report says entry-level jobs are disappearing and claims anxiety linked to social media is also keeping more under-24s out of work. Esther Gay became an online safety campaigner after her daughter Brianna was murdered in 2023.
1: I just don't think that young people are equipped to navigate that at that age, and I do really support a ban on social media for under-16s.
0: Matthew Perry's assistant, who injected him with a fatal dose of ketamine, has been jailed for 3 years and 5 months. He'll also have to pay over £8,500 in costs and fines. The US military says it shot down several Iranian drones and struck a control site in southern Iran. It's apparently after identifying what it calls a direct threat to its forces and commercial shipping. A man's in a life-threatening condition after a collision involving a car and a pedestrian in northwest London. Metropolitan Police says a 39-year-old man's been arrested and detectives are not treating the incident as terrorism. And more strike action by resident doctors in England is being condemned as wholly irresponsible by NHS leaders. A four-day walkout is planned next month as part of a long-running dispute over paying conditions. That's the latest. I'm Barry Weir.
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1: Schmoo FM. The UK is facing a potential lost generation. A government commissioned review into so-called NEETs, that's young people not in education, employment or training, blames a system it says is stuck in the past. Former Labour Health Secretary Alan Milburn warns one in six young people could fall into that category within 5 years. That figure is currently around one in eight. Alex grew up in Kerr and left school at 16.
2: Probably about two friends who got jobs out of 20 or 30. And that's only because they've got it from family, because their dad works with them or something. I can apply for Universal Credit, but I've already done it, but I don't want to stay in that for even longer than 2-3 months. I want to find a job ASAP, you know what I mean? I don't want to be on the dole.
1: Matthew Perry's former assistant has been jailed for 3 years and 5 months after admitting injecting the actor with ketamine before his death. He's the fifth person to be sentenced in connection with the Friends star's fatal overdose. The prosecution's opened its case in the trial of Sir Geoffrey Donaldson. The 63-year-old former DUP leader denies 18 alleged historical sexual offences. More strike action by resident doctors in England is being condemned as wholly irresponsible by NHS leaders. A 4-day walkout is planned next month as part of a long-running dispute over pay and conditions. The British Medical Association says it wants a fair pay offer after rejecting a rise of 4.9%. Health Secretary James Murray believes patients are on his side.
3: I don't think patients want to see these strikes go ahead. I think patients want to see us as a government working with doctors to improve the NHS in the way that we have over the first 2 years since we were elected, getting waiting lists down by over 500,000.
1: It was an historic night for Crystal Palace, who have won a European trophy for the first time. They've come out with a 1-0 victory after the clash with Rayo Vallecano in the Conference League final in Leipzig. And their warnings, the energy price cap could rise sharply again in the autumn. Bills for a typical household on a standard tariff already going up by 13% from July. That's the latest. I'm Barry Weir.
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0: It's claimed the number of young people in the UK who aren't working, training or studying could hit 1 in 6 within 5 years. A government-commissioned review by a former health secretary says the figure is around 1 in 8 now. Alan Milburn's warning of a potential lost generation. 18-year-old Courtney is from Dudley and says the job market isn't easy right now.
1: People make TikToks about it, joking about it all the time on my For You page. It's care, army, or you could be a retail manager, but you haven't got the experience, so you can't apply for those jobs. There's no jobs you can apply for. It's really hard in this generation, especially.
0: Matthew Perry's family says he was failed by people around him after his former assistant was jailed following the actor's overdose death. Kenneth Iwamassa has been sentenced to nearly 3.5 years after admitting supplying ketamine to the Friends star in 2023. The AIDS lawyer, Alan Eisner, argued he had been working for a wealthy employer.
2: Kenny wants to express his deepest sympathy for the part that he played in the death of Matthew Perry. Kenny, at all times, acted at the direction of Mr. Perry, and as his employee, Kenny wishes he could have had the strength to push back and say no.
0: The US military says it shot down several drones and struck a control site in southern Iran. It was after identifying what it calls a direct threat to its forces and commercial shipping. Outgoing Crystal Palace boss Oliver Glasner says it was a nervy end to his final game in charge, but they still emerged with the Conference League trophy.
3: The keeper kicked another long ball, you never know, a second ball deflected and had a free kick. I think Willerchon got a header, missing the target. So, no, I was just really took a deep breath with the final whistle.
0: Palace beat Real Vallecano 1-0 in last night's final to claim their first ever European title. And UK car production has fallen slightly as weaker exports to China and a drop in van manufacturing hit the industry. New figures from the Society of Motor Manufacturers and Traders show vehicle production dropped by just over 1% in April. That's the latest. I'm Barry Weir.
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1: It's claimed the UK is facing a potential lost generation. A government commissioned review into so-called NEETs, that's young people not in education, employment or training, blames a system it says is stuck in the past. Former Labour Health Secretary Alan Milburn warns one in six young people could fall into that category within 5 years. The figure is currently around one in eight. Alex grew up in Carr and left school at 16.
2: People might talk about it, joking about it all the time on my For You page. It's Care, Army. Or you could be a retail manager, but you haven't got the experience, so you can't apply for those jobs. There's no jobs you can apply for. It's really hard in this generation, especially.
1: The US military has carried out new strikes in Iran. A military site was apparently targeted, with American officials claiming it posed a threat to the US forces and commercial maritime traffic in the Strait of Hormuz. The lawyer for Matthew Perry's former assistant says a prison sentence over the actor's ketamine overdose was too harsh. Kenneth Iwamasa was jailed for nearly 3.5 years after admitting supplying the drug that led to the friend star's death in 2023. Resident doctors in England have announced another strike in their ongoing row with the government over pay and jobs. They'll walk out for 4 days from Monday the 15th of June. Crystal Palace have made history with the first European trophy after a 1-0 win over Spanish side Rayo Vallecano in the Conference League final. Jean-Philippe Mateta got the decisive goal in Leipzig. The match is manager Oliver Glasner's last in charge, having led them to FA Cup success 12 months ago. He says it's a bit of a nervy end.
3: The keeper kicked another long ball. You never know, a second ball deflected and had a free kick. I think Villachon got a header, missing the target. So, no, I was just really took a deep breath with the final whistle.
1: And thousands of people in Kent are being told to only use water for essential purposes because of supply problems in the hot weather. South East Water says around 18,000 customers are still facing interruptions and low pressure is because demand surged. That's the latest. I'm Barry Weir.
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Something about you. Well, I'm looking at you, whatever. Keep looking at me. Getting scared now. Right? 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

0: dance for me, girl. 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Ba ba ba boom ba boom bam boom bam. I'll never make you blue.
1: This is Shmoo FM.

0: Centre at 5. The UK faces a lost generation unless urgent action is taken on youth unemployment. A government review warns the number of young people not in work, education or training could hit 1.25 million within 5 years. It's currently just under a million. The report says entry-level jobs are disappearing and claims anxiety linked to social media is keeping more under-24s out of work. Esther Gay became an online safety campaigner after her daughter Brianna was murdered in 2023.
1: I just don't think that young people are equipped to navigate that at that age, and I do really support a ban on social media for under-16s.
0: Matthew Perry's family says he was failed by people around him after his former assistant was jailed following the actor's overdose death. Kenneth Iwamasa has been sentenced to nearly 3.5 years after admitting supplying ketamine to the Friends star in 2023. The US military says it shot down several drones and struck a control site in southern Iran. It was after identifying what it calls a direct threat to its forces and commercial shipping. Resident doctors in England are being urged to call off their planned strike next month. The British Medical Association has announced a planned walkout from the 15th to the 19th of June. Oliver Glasner has signed off as Crystal Palace manager with a third trophy in 12 months. The Austrian led the club to a 1-0 win over Rayo Vallecano to add the Conference League to the FA Cup and Community Shield. These fans were watching the final in Leipzig at Selhurst Park and have paid tribute to Glasner.
2: He's the best manager we've ever had by far. I don't know where you'd put a statue. There was all that drama at Christmas and all the comments he made, but he leaves a legend now.
3: Great way to send him off, great way to send him off. Best game.
0: And online bank Monzo is launching a phone plan that gets cheaper each year. The network will rely on Virgin O2 signals. Bosses say the plans will rival traditional models by reducing costs for loyalty up to 30% over time. That's the latest. I'm Barry Weir.
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1: On bass, Mr. Noel Redding. On drums, Mr. Mitch Mitchell. On vocals and guitar, Mr. Jimi Hendrix, the Jimi Hendrix Experience.

0: From the Sky News Centre at 6, almost a million young people are out of work, education or training in the UK. A number of reports found will likely rise. One in six 16 to 24-year-olds could fall into that category within 5 years, up from the current one in eight. Former Labour Health Secretary Alan Milburn's review warns of a lost generation, blaming a system stuck in the past. Care leaver Alex left school at 16.
1: Probably about two friends who got jobs out of 20 or 30, and that's only because they've got it from family because their dad works with them or something. I can apply for Universal Credit, but I've already done it, but I don't want to stay in that for even longer than two, 3 months. I want to find a job ASAP, you know what I mean? I don't want to be on the dole.
0: Figures show more drug driving swabs return positive results than drink driving tests, though fewer are taken. While more alcohol-related breath tests were done in December, substances were confirmed in 52% of samples compared to drinks, 11%. Convicted drug driver Matthew Cumpsty caused a tractor to crash into two homes in Chester last April.
2: I did do wrong, so where the tractor went through, another hour later, there's an actual bus where school kids actually queue up. It could have been like 20 fatalities. And how would you ever live with that? You wouldn't, would you?
0: Iran claims to have targeted a US airbase overnight, warning aggression will not go unanswered. It's after fresh American strikes on Iranian targets. Lawyers for Matthew Perry's assistant say he wishes he could have had the strength to say no. Kenneth Iwamas has been jailed for injecting the Friend Star with the ketamine that killed him in 2023. Thousands of people in Kent are being told to only use water for essential purposes because of supply problems in the hot weather. South East Water says around 18,000 customers are still facing issues. And Crystal Palace have won their first ever European trophy. Thousands headed to Selhurst Park to watch the 1-0 Conference League final victory over Rayo Vallecano. That's the latest.
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0: 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From the Sky News Centre at 7. It's claimed the number of young people in the UK who aren't working, training or studying could hit 1 in 6 within 5 years. A government-commissioned review by a former health secretary says the figure is around 1 in 8 now. Alan Milburn's warning of a potential lost generation. 18-year-old Courtney is from Dudley and says the jobs market isn't easy right now.
1: People make TikToks about it, joking about it all the time on my For You page. It's care, army. Or you could be a retail manager, but you haven't got the experience, so you can't apply for those jobs. There's no jobs you can apply for. It's really hard in this generation, especially.
0: 50% of drug driving tests done in December returned positive results. It compares to 11% for alcohol-related swabs behind the wheel, though more of these were taken. The US military has carried out fresh strikes on Iran, while Iranian armed forces claim to have targeted an American airbase as peace talks continue. Matthew Perry's family says he was failed by people around him after his former assistant was jailed following the actor's overdose death. Kenneth Iwamasa has been sentenced to nearly 3.5 years after admitting supplying ketamine to the Friends star in 2023. It was an historic night for Crystal Palace, who've won a European trophy for the first time. They beat Rayo Vallecano 1-0 in the Conference League final in Leipzig. The clubs added to last year's FA Cup and Community Shield triumphs. These fans were watching at Selhurst Park.
2: I can't believe we just did that. We just did it 2 times in a row.
3: Saw us win anything, and my kids have seen us win 3 trophies in the space of a year. It's unbelievable.
0: Palace have now qualified for next season's Europa League in Oliver Glasner's final match in charge. And Uber passengers can now record the audio of their journeys if they're feeling unsafe. The taxi app says it's to give users extra peace of mind. That's the latest.
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1: She take my money when I'm in need. Yes, she's a trifling friend indeed. Oh, she's a gold digger way over time.

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2: From the Sky News Centre at 8, a review claims up to 1 in 6 young people could be out of work or not in training within 5 years unless action's taken. That's a rise on the current 1 in 8, with around 1 million 16 to 24-year-olds in that category. Former Labour Health Secretary Alan Milburn's behind the report and explains some of the driving factors.
3: AI, mental health, the after effects of the pandemic, all of this lack of opportunity in society. The social contract is built on a very, very simple basis, which is you put in effort, you get a reward. Each generation should do better than the previous generation. That's a contract that's been broken.
2: A drug driver who caused a tractor to crash into houses in Chester has called cocaine use an epidemic. Matthew Cumpsty admitted the charges last April. Figures from December reveal significantly more drug driving swabs returned positive results, despite fewer taken compared to alcohol ones. We've revoiced the words of one woman convicted outside court in Cheshire.
4: I can't walk really well, so how am I going to cope without a car? It's obviously my own fault. I've just lost my partner of 17 years. I suffer with my endometriosis as well as a hole in my spine, so I smoke in the weed for that. The cocaine was a one-off use. It was a one-off time.
2: Iranian state media claims Tehran's hit a US airbase overnight after fresh American strikes too. Donald Trump's denied agreeing to some points included in a reported draft peace deal. Lawyers for Matthew Perry's assistants say he wishes he could have had the strength to say no. Kenneth Iomass has been jailed for injecting the Friends star with the ketamine that killed him in 2023. Crystal Palace have won their first European trophy. Thousands of fans headed to Selhurst Park to watch the 1-0 Conference League final victory over Rayo Vallecano in Germany. And a buffalo's been spared from an Eid sacrifice in Bangladesh after its hair was compared to Donald Trump. The albino's gone viral because of its blonde fringe. That's the latest.
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0: From Sky News Centre at 9. Almost a million young people are out of work, education or training in the UK. A number of reports found will likely rise. One in six 16 to 24-year-olds could fall into that category within 5 years, up from the current one in eight. Former Labour Health Secretary Alan Milburn's review warns of a lost generation, blaming a system stuck in the past. Care leaver Alex left school at 16.
1: I can apply for Universal Credit, but I've already done it, but I don't want to stay in that for even longer than 2-3 months. I want to find a job ASAP. I don't want to be on the dole.
0: More than half of drug driving swabs taken during a month-long crackdown returned positive results, with one offender calling cocaine use an epidemic. It's considerably higher than the 11% of confirmed drink drivers, though far fewer alcohol tests were conducted. Cheshire Police Officer Scott Simon says the system's not working.
2: We're doing the work to get them off the road now today, but then we've got 8 weeks, but potentially up to sort of 4 or 5 months before we can actually confirm their blood results. We can't take them off the road without that.
0: State media in Iran claims it struck an American airbase after fresh US strikes overnight. Both sides had talked up a peace deal in recent days. The ousted chairman of BP says lies are being told about him in a second statement following his removal on Tuesday. Albert Manifold says there's a considerable distance between driving an organisation with urgency and alleged conduct issues. It was a night of celebrations for Crystal Palace as the club won a European trophy for the first time. They beat Rayo Vallecano 1-0 in the final of the Conference League in Leipzig. Fans are gathered at Selhurst Park to watch.
3: I got married a few years ago. This is better.
4: How? How have we done that? Little Crystal Palace.
5: I can't believe it. It don't seem real.
0: And Uber passengers can now record the audio of their journeys if they're feeling unsafe. The taxi app says it's to give users extra peace of mind. That's the latest.
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1: Oh boy.

0: From the Sky News Centre at 10. A government-commissioned review's warned the UK is facing a lost generation, predicting up to one in six young people could face unemployment by 2031. Official figures show more than a million 16 to 24-year-olds weren't in work, training or education in the 3 months to March. It's up by 89,000 in the last year. Shadow Work and Pension Secretary Helen Whateley's blamed Labour policies.
1: You could foresee these problems coming up already, you know, back when they were in

0: position, but they turned up. To the extent they had a plan, it was actually things that made the situation worse, like their jobs tax, like the Employment Rights Bill. This has made it harder for young people to get jobs.
1: A drug driver who caused a tractor to crash in houses in Chester has called cocaine use an epidemic. Matthew Cumpsty admitted the charges last April. Figures from December reveal significantly more drug driving swabs returned positive results, despite fewer being taken compared to alcohol ones. We revoiced the words of one woman convicted outside court in Cheshire.
2: Can't walk really well, so I'm going to cope without a car. It's obviously my own fault. I've just lost my partner of 17 years. I suffer with my endometriosis as well as a hole in my spine, so I smoke in the weed for that. The cocaine was a one-off use, it was a one-off time.
1: The US military has carried out fresh strikes on Iran overnight. Iranian media is also reporting an attack on an American airbase. 18,000 homes and businesses in Kent are without water again. Some South East Water customers are now told to save some for essential use. Ousted BP chairman Albert Manifold's written a second statement to dispute the characterization of his conduct. He says he ran the organization with urgency. And Jill Biden's revealed she thought her husband was suffering a stroke during a TV debate in 2024. Joe Biden's performance led to him pulling out of the US presidential election campaign. That's the lead.
3: Welcome to Fits the Point, the show that discusses climate change, both international and national, and how it relates to you, the people of the Northeast. This show is hosted by me, Guy Ingerson.
4: And me, Scott Herrett.
3: Welcome to Fits the Point, brought to you by Friends of the Earth Scotland and Shmoo.

0: So that was Suburbia by the Pet Shop Boys, and I am Scott Herrett, and this is Fits the Point, and I'm joined today by my co-host, Guy Ingerson. Hi, Guy, how are you doing?
1: I'm really well, thanks, Scott. Good to be back on air after such a long absence. How are you feeling now we're back into 2026?
0: I'm feeling good that you've joined. You've missed the last two shows, so we've Fits the Point. It's all about climate justice and what it means to people in Aberdeen, and so we've done quite a few shows. So the last show I think we did was on St. Felix Park. Then we did a show about homes and housing and insulation, and we had Matt Club from, who's a retrofit architect, and Lee Matthews from Living Rent. We did, what else have we done shows on? Just Transition. We had Jake Malloy, trade union or ex-trade union leader. Oh, we had Lucy on the Envirolution Festival.
1: Yes.
0: Which is coming up again in September.
1: Yes, it is. And did we not also have Karina?
0: And Karina, yeah, where we talk about climate justice. So yeah, as you can see, if you've not listened before, this show is all about climate justice. And today we're going to be talking about buses. And you're probably thinking, well, what's buses got to do with the climate? But we're going to have another song, but then we're going to get into that and why it is related to climate justice. So we're going to go for... This is Rosa Parks by Outkast.

0: So, buses, why are we talking about buses, Guy, today? And what, how is that related to climate justice or even the climate crisis?
1: Well, first of all, it's really important to people. So if you look at bus usage across Scotland, it's highest amongst young people, so 16 to 19, women, those living in large urban areas, and individuals in the lowest income quintiles, I think is the word they use. But in the latest figures from 2023 showed that 38% of adults use the bus at least once a month. With 50% of those in the lowest income group and 47% in the most deprived areas using buses. So it's really, really important for people. That's some stats about the people. But it's also really important in terms of climate justice. So if you look at Scotland, transport is Scotland's largest source of greenhouse gas emissions, accounting for roughly 33% of the total in 2023, with cars responsible for 39% of those transport emissions. So there is a link there between social justice, making sure that people have affordable, safe, reliable buses, but also for the climate, if we can get more people out of cars, make the buses more attractive for people who do drive, then we also reduce emissions because there's less cars on the road, more people on buses. That would mean that, that there was less emissions. So it's important on both those areas.
0: Yeah, and so the justice bit of it comes in because is it a higher proportion of people on lower incomes use buses? Is that what your stats say?
1: That's what the statistics from 2023 show. I mean, there is there's also anecdotal evidence of this. So you see young people who tend to be on lower incomes.
0: Yeah.
1: You see pensioners who are on fixed income using the buses more. Now, for a lot of those people, they wouldn't necessarily have to pay the cost up front. They're paying it instead through taxation or other forms of payment to the government. So they're getting it free at the point of use. But for other people in the middle, so like women was one of the groups that were cited there, and people in low incomes, the cost of the buses is quite a big proportion of income overall, especially if you're going and using the bus every day to get to work.
0: Yeah.
1: So it's really important there that those people can actually get affordable and reliable bus services.
0: So on an emissions, on like climate, carbon dioxide emissions, why, if you drive a car, a car is a much smaller engine than a bus, I assume, because buses are bigger. So why is, you'd have thought there'd be lower emissions of a car as opposed to a bus? So how is that beneficial? How is bus use beneficial for the climate?
1: So if you have each individual person was driving to work. So you had 50 people driving to work in individual cars. That's 50 cars on the road, each with their engines emitting carbon dioxide. Whereas if those 50 were on a bus, then it's just one engine emitting carbon emissions. Mm. Now, obviously, they're electrifying the buses, and there's more electric cars, etc. So these stats will probably change in the next decade or so. But generally speaking, as things stand, if you had those 50 people, instead of being in 50 individual cars, if you had them all on one bus, you would have less emissions.
0: Yeah, yeah. And I suppose the thing with that, with like less car or less vehicles on the road, it means that the streets are arguably safer because you have less, if you've got less vehicles going past you. I mean, I always remember as a kid playing footy in the street. Like, I can't imagine many, I don't really see that much now. And I think often it is because of the amount of cars on the road. So if you've got more people going buses, less cars means the streets are arguably a bit more safer.
1: Well, yeah, for young people playing in the streets, they've also got the parked cars to deal with. If the ball goes through or hits someone's car or goes through a car window, that's obviously going to cause some problems as well. So if there was less cars parked, then you would maybe see more kids out in the street.
0: And quieter streets as well.
1: Oh, yeah, definitely. I mean, if you think about rush hour, I can just think of my own experiences of rush hour in Aberdeen. Like, if you were in the number 11 bus going up Hutchin Street in the midst of rush hour, you're there for quite some time. That's a big delay because it is packed with cars.
0: Yeah, yeah.
1: If more of those people were in buses, that would reduce the amount of transport on the road and congestion.
0: Yeah, I forget about that, actually, because I live in down Victoria Road in Torrey, and they had a road closure a couple of weeks ago, and I can remember like cycling down the road when the road closure, and I could hear that the birds, it was just so more relaxing to just cycle down and not have the stress of a car coming up behind me and all that, where Yeah, so...
1: But, I mean, it's understandable why people use their cars more than use the bus. Yeah. In a lot of ways, you know, first of all, it's more reliable. You have control of it. You can go into your car, you can go shopping, you can go and visit family and friends, you can go to work. You have control over the timetable. Whereas with buses in the city, sometimes they turn up, sometimes they don't. I mean, overall, I would say in Aberdeen, they're relatively reliable, but... you know, I've literally been, especially after 6 o'clock, trying to get a bus in the middle of the night, especially in winter.
0: Yeah.
1: It's very unreliable.
0: Yeah, so that, I mean, that's why then we need better buses. You need to make it attractive for people to come out of their cars to get a bus instead. But at the moment, as we're going to talk about some work we've been doing, we've been having conversations with people in Aberdeen about their experiences of buses. So we're going to share what we found out after the next song, which is called Double Dutch Bus by Children of Tomorrow.

0: But that was actually Frankie Smith, Double Dutch Bus. How did you enjoy that?
1: Yeah, it was a great song.
0: It's got a good groove to it. I enjoyed that. I mean, it says Frankie Smith is a Philadelphia native, is known mostly for the joyously nonsensical 1981 funk hit Double Dutch Bus, and I would probably agree with that sentiment. So, buses then in Aberdeen, we've been speaking, we've had, what have we had, 3 or 4 meetings in different communities, so where to get experience of bus use in Aberdeen. So,
1: yeah.
0: Where have we been, Guy?
1: So, we held 4 meetings overall in various parts of the city and in Peterhead. So we had a meeting at Inchgarth Community Centre. We had one at Northfield Community Centre. For people in the area, they'll know it as the Beehive, so we had it in there. We also had another meeting at the Len Ironside Centre. Shout out to all the people there for hosting us. They were absolutely fantastic. Had a brilliant conversation with Jackie Innes at Northfield Community Centre, who was super helpful as well. And then we had another one at the Hub in Peterhead as well. So that was hosted, facilitated by my colleague, our colleague, Michelle. So, yeah, fantastic. So, and we got some really interesting conversations there. And we got a better understanding of the issues that people experience when using the bus services in and around Aberdeen and Aberdeenshire.
0: Yeah. So what are the sort of big, any themes which came out of all the conversations or...
1: Yeah, definitely. So the big one was unreliable services. So in this was particularly acute in Peterhead, which has had a lot of bus issues around cancellations, particularly problematic in the winter months. But unreliable services, people not being able to get to work or appointments on time, sometimes not until hours after they were due to these things. And that's been a big problem. So buses arriving late or early, not showing up at all, longer travel times. There was an interesting story where someone said that they had jogged faster than the bus.
0: All right.
1: between various stops, which I thought was interesting. I don't know how true that was, but that was one of the stories we heard. But yeah, missed appointments, lack of opportunities for work and education. That was definitely the big one, unreliability.
0: Yeah, and I think that points to that thing we were saying before about if you want people to use cars less for all the reasons we talked about, you have to make it attractive. And from what you've just said there, it doesn't sound very attractive. If somebody's listening now in their car, you think, well, yeah, that's why I don't use a bus.
1: I mean, there was other things as well. Some places, particularly in Aberdeenshire, have no services at all, you know, or if they need to get a bus, say from, you know, one part of Aberdeenshire to another, they have to go through the city, which then obviously increases the length of time instead of getting a direct route. So that was definitely another one. But also other stuff around, you know, the actual buses themselves, you know, being old or prone to break down. There seemed to be a lack of investment in new buses.
0: Is that in the Shire or is that in the city?
1: That was largely in Aberdeenshire. Right. There was some of that in the city that came up. But also, you know, recruitment issues for bus drivers as well. And some people express quite a lot of sympathy for drivers who maybe experience things like antisocial behaviour or, you know, had other stresses as well that were coming from being the bus drivers. So, yeah, that also came through as well.
0: What about fares? Did anybody talk about, fares, how the cost of buses?
1: Because
0: obviously it's a mix of, like, you obviously young people have the... They've got the... is it Scotland? The Scottish card, isn't
1: it? Yeah, so roughly 50% of bus users don't have to pay for the bus. So that's people 22 and under and people, I think it's 60 and above. But the other 50% are the people who have to pay. So those people definitely brought up the issue around affordability. So, you know, they were comparing the cost of fares in comparison to car parking charges and other costs. There was also regional cost differences highlighted. So there's an ongoing issue that people still talk about how Aberdeen bus users are charged more than, say, people in Edinburgh or even Glasgow. So that came up as well. And there was also other things around, not so much cost, but where do you actually go and get your bus pass? So there used to be an office for one of the companies in Aberdeen where you could go in and get your bus pass. Well, that closed quite some time ago and people felt unsure about whether they could get it on the bus or not.
0: Yeah. And did what about any, was there any like positive stories of bus use?
1: Not massively, right. Unfortunately. So there were some.
0: Yeah.
1: You know, some people had said that they actually, you know, the buses were fine. It basically dropped them off near their door. Mm. So some people obviously who live close to reliable and regular routes, so like there's a few in Aberdeen that maybe connect to the universities, those people had a much more positive experience than people who were, say, living in West Hill or Kingswells or maybe even some of the other sort of suburbs, you know, like Bridgeton, etc. Mm. Those people had more negative responses. But some people are obviously getting a decent, from their perspective, getting a decent service. But overwhelmingly, people were citing issues.
0: Yeah, I mean, that has been sort of my experience as well. A sort of disclosure that I don't really get the bus that often in Aberdeen, but I used to live in Edinburgh. And I used to get the bus all the time in Edinburgh. And part of the reason is because it was just like a standard fare. I mean, this is 10 years ago now, but I think it's still the same. It's a standard fare and you could go anywhere. And then the actual service was regular. Like you got, like where I used to live, you used to get different buses, different numbered buses would come through every 5 minutes. So you could get into the city centre quite easily. And then my first experience of Aberdeen when I came up for a job interview, I was at the station and I thought, right, I need to get the bus to where I was going to have the interview. And I just assumed it was like the same as Edinburgh. So I went on the bus and thought I think at that time in Edinburgh it was like £1.50. And it cost me, I think it was like £2.30. And I didn't have any change. So it ended up costing me £3 for this bus journey, which took, I think, about 5 minutes. And then I completely forgot, and I had the exact same thing which happened the other way. And so, yeah, that was my initial experience of buses in Aberdeen, and it sounds like, yeah.
1: Well, that's the other thing that people cited, you know, needing to have exact change. Other things as well, people forgetting the tap-on, tap-off.
0: Yeah, yeah.
1: So end up getting charge more for their journey. So there was a lot of issues around that as well, but they weren't coming up as much as the reliability one.
0: I don't understand that tap on, tap off. I mean, we can maybe find out a little bit more about it, but I know like when I've used that, if I've been down in London and you can just keep, you just tap, and then at the end of the day it works out the lowest fare for you, but you have to tap off the bus as well, which seems...
1: Well, for one of my experiences, I think it was Melbourne I was in, you could get the tram, the bus, all with the same card, so which really helped. So you say your example, you were getting a bus to, I don't know, a train station, you could then tap onto the train as well. So it would track your journeys, but also it would then give you, I think it would give you the cheapest cost at the end of the day.
0: Yeah.
1: But the lack of integration and an integrated transport system did come up a couple of times where people didn't really understand why there were all these separate.
0: Yeah, I mean, that's another whole other level, isn't it? That whole integrated transport where you have the trains and the buses, they're all sort of linked to one another, the ferries even.
1: I wasn't in Glasgow for COP26, but I had heard that there was an integrated transport system just for that event, and then it stopped afterwards. So if it is possible to do, it doesn't make sense why it's not being done.
0: Yeah, so what we're going to do is we're going to get into maybe why the people experience these issues with buses, but we're going to have another song, and this one is National Express by The Divine Comedy.

0: So we've talked about a lot about the people's experiences of buses in Aberdeen and the wider Shire. So what did people say? We asked what the causes of those issues were, and what sort of things did people say?
1: Yeah, people came up. People were, you know, pretty switched on about what was causing a lot of these problems. You know, I suppose if you're a regular bus user like myself, it's pretty obvious maybe what the causes are. But there were roughly in about sort of four different categories. So political, sort of cultural or social issues, economic problems, and more technological issues. So just for example, on the political front, people were saying, you know, like politicians that are elected don't come from the backgrounds that are maybe regular bus users. They have access to a car, so they're not experiencing those problems on a regular, which doesn't give them necessarily an incentive to fix the problem. So that was one of the things that came up. On the sort of cultural, social aspect, you know, people were saying there's maybe a public perception of bus users versus car users, and also things like the rite of passage, you know, getting your driver's license is seen as, you know, like a stepping stone to adulthood. So, you know, there was things around that. On the economic front, it was largely about the fact that these were public services being run for profit, which people brought up, and thinking that, you know, actually maybe if they were run and for, you know, for as any other public service, you know, as a public good, maybe there would be a difference there about what routes were prioritised, for example. And then on the technological stuff, there was things around, you know, apps causing problems, or maybe the technology not working as intended. And also the move to a more like cashless society. So obviously people who were bringing up, you know, issues they had with tap on, tap off, maybe they would have liked to use cash to get on the buses. So there were issues around there. And also on the technological front, there was also a feeling that sometimes, you know, maybe we should bring back bus conductors. A couple of people brought that up, you know, whereas technology is sort of replacing people. Mm. So you're not having those interactions. You're not feeling as safe because it's reliant on technology more and more.
0: Yeah, yeah. And I suppose that supports the drivers as well, doesn't it? If there's a second sort of bus employee on the bus, then that might help in terms of if there is, like, because you often hear a lot more stories around antisocial behaviour, people being disruptive for lots of different reasons on the bus. And so that's quite a big responsibility for the bus driver to not only drive the bus and get it from A to B, but also to try to, like, control what's going on the bus as
1: yeah,
0: well.
1: Yeah, because people were citing, you know, maybe issues they'd had on trains before. And they, you know, there were staff there on trains that could help, whereas they didn't necessarily feel like they had that. And it was on one person, you know, at the front of the bus who's supposed to be driving it. So, I mean, we don't know how realistic, you know, it would be if bus companies, for example, would want the extra cost of employing people. I don't know. But yeah, that was definitely one of the causes that was cited.
0: Yeah, yeah. And also the bit what you said about the sort of, I think you said rite of passage about when you get your driving license. That's quite an interesting thing, isn't it? It's like, I mean, I remember learning to drive, and it definitely was a thing in my sort of family, and where I used to live, that was a thing you aspired to do. As soon as you were 17, you have driving lessons, and it was a big thing. It's like almost like associated with freedom in a way.
1: Yeah.
0: Like being able to drive. And so
1: it was interesting because of the people who cited that, it was normally people who were maybe over 45, which is interesting because millennials and Gen Zers, the cost of a car is becoming more and more problematic for them because they can't afford them.
0: The cost of lessons.
1: Yeah, the lessons as well. That's a huge cost. So maybe that's shifting. Yeah, you know, maybe that was for people who were in, you know, what was it, Generation X and above, who saw that as a rite of passage, whereas maybe a lot of younger people aren't seeing it as a necessity, particularly in the city.
0: Yeah.
1: But I would imagine there might be a difference there for people in the Shire who kind of need a car, pretty much, because buses are so unreliable and expensive.
0: So in a way, then that sort of contributes to a sort of a culture where perhaps in Aberdeen, like the car is elevated above other forms of transport, and therefore it has more importance. And it's tricky, isn't it? Because ultimately, if you are, like, for whatever reason, you drive your car, you're a car user, and it's like it comes back to that thing of like you need to have that incentive to actually people to not use the cars because.
1: Yeah, I mean, one of the things I I'm a regular bus user for most bus journeys, for most journeys actually I use the bus, but the one journey that I way prefer using a car for is the food shop.
0: Hmm.
1: So I'll regularly ask my sister who drives, "Hey, sis, can you take me to whatever it is, Aldi or oh sorry." Companies, various names of companies. There are other retail and supermarket chains are available. But yeah, so various chains or places to get a food shop. I would often ask my sister to take me on a run so that I could buy a monthly shop. Mm. Whereas if you're doing that yourself on a bus, you know, you only have two hands. There's only so many bags you can carry.
0: Yeah, and also I guess if the buses were not as if they wasn't as expensive, then you might decide, oh, I could do a shop today and carry enough bags that I can carry.
1: Yeah, for a couple of days,
0: and then go back because you know the buses are more affordable. So,
1: well, one of the things is you notice a lot of supermarkets are in these retail park areas, which are designed for cars. So there is that as well, you know, whereas your local greengrocer, etc., those places are shutting down because people don't go off and buy their food every day.
0: I mean, that's a whole other thing, isn't it?
1: Yeah.
0: How cities have been designed in the last sort of 20, 30 years where you've got the somewhat out of town or big supermarkets and not the same amount of local shops anymore. But that's, yeah, I mean, just shows you how complex the problem is. The other thing you touched on, and obviously the last song we had was the National Express, which obviously is a private bus company. We was actually chatting beforehand I'm sure they still do. I've not seen them in Scotland much, National Express bus.
1: I mean, I have no idea if they still exist.
0: Yeah, but that's a private company, and people you said touched on that it's buses are run for profit and not passengers, essentially. I mean, it's interesting, isn't it? We call it public transport, but it's privately owned, most of the buses in Scotland. Still.
1: Yeah, I mean, the system was deregulated in the 1980s. I don't want to give our listeners a history lesson, but since then, things have changed quite dramatically. So you have various big companies running the bus services. And I mean, actually, in one of the surveys, there was a couple of people who praised the bus companies. So, I mean, it wasn't a universal thing, but there was a couple of people who said that. And I'm sure the bus companies would say, you know, they are trying their utmost to provide for passengers as well. But there had been a lot of people were citing the fact that, you know, again, particularly older generations, but also young people who have never known anything other than, you know, the bus system that we have today, we're also citing, you know, the fact that these were run for profit and not necessarily run as you would with the NHS, run purely as a public service. And I a lot of people were citing that as problematic for them.
0: So why would that be? If it was like publicly owned, I assume that's the alternative to privately owned. If it's publicly owned, why would that? How would that be better? Or what is the problem with? You say run for profit. Well, how does that actually have an effect on the experiences of bus users?
1: So first of all, public ownership isn't the only model. So it's one of the models that people could, you know, advocate on behalf of. But there are other models as well. So it's like public control, which involves things like franchising. That's a bit of a complicated system. I won't go into that today. Perhaps we can get other people in the show who can explain that. Or the system that we have now, but with maybe things like fare cap. So fare cap has been, discussed quite a lot in the last few months, but there is, you know, the possibility that the government essentially either subsidise a service, so which is what they do for young people and pensioners, or they, you know, mandate a fare cap and then subsidise that. That's different models. So there's a lot of different models. And what was your second question again, Scott?
0: About the advantage
1: why is maybe running a service for profit.
0: Yeah, why is that an issue? Yeah.
1: So some people were citing issues like routes that were considered less profitable or had less people on them were getting shut down, or times of day where routes were less profitable were getting shut down. So night buses were cited, and people had seen, you know, news reports that they were being shut down because they were no longer profitable.
0: Yeah.
1: So, but they were still needed for the people who maybe nighttime economy workers or people who are, you know, commuting to places that maybe are a little bit slightly less popular.
0: Yeah, I mean, it's interesting that, isn't it? Because I was on the show on Dave's show, is it Tilly Talks, one morning a few weeks ago, and we was when we was advertising these meetings, and Dave was asking me about buses and why it's important, and it just comes down to a fundamental need for people to move around.
1: We
0: just take it for granted that we need to find ways in which as just to move around our towns and cities, and so when you have, like, as you've just described about certain services being cut because it's not profitable, that in if it's in that sense there's a sort of a logic to it. But then it goes against the logic of actually people needing to actually get to work or go to school, and it just makes it more of a hassle.
1: Well, so one of the things that came up, you know, of the couple of people who said, you know, actually I feel for the bus companies, a couple of things that they cited was, well, how else would you run a service without making some money out of it? So that was an interesting conversation to have, and it's something that I guess everyone who it needs to think about. How do you run these things? But then obviously other people who were on the other side of that would say, well, the NHS runs without a profit and it runs well. You know, we take it out of general taxation. So there's arguments on both sides for
0: it's
1: that.
0: It's like the roads.
1: The
0: roads are not... I mean, they obviously do get toll roads in certain places, but generally in Scotland... The roads are just the roads, and it's the council or the national.
1: Well, it's interesting council. As well, because some of the people who were advocating or, you know, mentioned this, they said they'd be happy to pay a little bit extra in their taxes if they were getting some, you know, getting the services. But there were other people who said, well, we pay more taxes now, but we don't get the services we're wanting, so would it make a huge difference? So there are people on both sides of that argument. One of the things that came up again and again, though, was people citing Edinburgh.
0: Yeah, well, I mean, I was about to say that. Like, my experience is compared to... It's not just by chance there was difference. It's because I later understood that the buses in Edinburgh are run by Lothian Buses, which is ultimately owned by the council. So it is sort of publicly owned, but not run by the council.
1: So it's a company that runs its own affairs, but it is owned by, I think, a majority stakeholder for Edinburgh City of Edinburgh Council.
0: Right.
1: And I think there are some other councils, I don't know if it's maybe East Lothian or Mid Lothian, I can't remember, who own smaller stakes as well. But yeah, that was often cited by a number of people, that they had much more positive experiences. And obviously because of those positive experiences, there were people thinking, well, why don't we do that up here? There was also, one of the other things was bringing back into public ownership the rail companies came up as well. And people said that they were having a better service or better experience as a result of that as well. So, but again, these companies, they would obviously take a different view. And I think, you know, as we look into this as a campaign, it'll be really important to have those conversations, not just with people in the communities, but with everybody who's maybe involved in running bus services as well.
0: Yeah, so we're going to get on to talking about the actual campaign, which is called Better Buses for Grampian. And then there's sort of sub-campaigns in that, so Better Buses for Aberdeen and Better Buses for Buchan. But we're going to go on to our next song, which is Magic Bus by The Who.

0: So we're going to talk about Better Buses campaign. Yeah, what is that all about, Guy, and how can people get involved?
1: Yeah, so because of the basically the meetings that we had with people in the community and the problems they were cited and, you know, the commonality between people in Aberdeen and Buchan actually sharing these issues, we've been looking at replicating some of the really successful bus campaigns around the country. So one of the most well-known in Scotland was Better Buses for Strathclyde. And we were looking at the same thing for Grampians. So there's a couple of different things and different ways that people could get involved if they are interested.
0: Just going back, what's the Better Buses for Strathclyde and why was that successful?
1: So they've basically been, they had similar issues, same problems that were cited, and they have been campaigning to bring buses in the Strathclyde area back under public control. So they're going and looking at examining the franchising model. Hopefully, maybe we could get some on the show to maybe talk about that in more detail, about how they've went about that, maybe challenges that they've experienced, etc. But they did get a commitment to actually franchise the buses in that region, which is a big win for a lot of people there.
0: I mean, without going into much, because we're going to go into this a bit more, the whole, can you just describe what is franchising mean when it comes to buses?
1: Yeah, so people might think of, when they think of franchising, the thing they might be most familiar with is the trains. So basically you have certain companies which buy a franchise essentially and run
0: Is that buy a right to run?
1: Yeah, a right to run.
0: Yeah.
1: But ultimately they are still accountable to you know, a government body, whether it's, in the case of buses, it could be a local council or it could be a regional transport authority. There are different models.
0: So that means the sort of the council, which is, I guess, accountable to the people because they have to get elected, the councillors, that they still have some sort of control or some sort of say over happens.
1: So they could say, you know, this is a route we want to run, you know, and then put it out there to companies, which of you are going to make a bid for this route, and run it in the, you know, and then they can. There's various different forms of franchising as well. Franchising gets quite complicated, but that's the nuts and bolts.
0: Yeah, okay. As opposed to just when it's privately owned, they can just basically do what they want.
1: Well, they can essentially, yeah. I mean, right. there is some regulation around this that involves a transport commissioner and all of that sort of stuff, but. You know, the funny thing actually looking at this is I didn't realise that, you know, anyone could potentially apply to run a bus route. I thought it would be a bit more complicated than that. But they would have to go through transport commissioner and then essentially they could run a bus service. So there is some aspects of it that are quite simple, but then you are then competing with big companies.
0: I was about to say, well, what's stopping me and you starting our own bus?
1: First of all, I can't drive, so that would be number one.
0: You can be the conductor.
1: Maybe. But like, I think, you know, you'll have seen a lot of it's to do with the competition.
0: Yeah.
1: You know,
0: yeah,
1: like if a smaller bus company or community run bus service was doing really well making a profit, some of the other bigger bus companies might want to run on that route as well.
0: Yeah, I mean, you just look at examples like Amazon and the effect that it has on Book.
1: Well, lots of people love Amazon, though, yeah. Scott, just to play devil's advocate there. I particularly am not a fan of
0: Jeff. The small bookshop probably doesn't like your local bookshop. But yeah. Anyway, we're getting into another subject.
1: Yeah,
0: there.
1: We are.
0: So in terms of the campaign then, what's happening next? And if people have been listening and, yeah, they feel passionate about buses and they want to make buses better, how can they get involved?
1: So the next event that's upcoming is for people in Buchan. So people in Buchan are meeting on the 23rd of May at 2 p.m. at the Hub in Peterhead. So there are people going there from Peterhead, the Broch, Mintlaw, etc. Going to that meeting. So that's on the 23rd of May. In Aberdeen, there is the next meeting is being held on the 26th of May. But at 7 p.m. at the Friends of the Earth Aberdeen office, which is on 100 Crown Street, is the address. But for both those meetings, if people have forgotten what I've just said or forgotten those dates, they can go into the Friends of the Earth website and they will be able to see the upcoming events there.
0: Great. And what would people expect to what's going to happen at the meeting?
1: So the different local groups are at different stages. For the Aberdeen meeting, it's about strategizing, thinking about what is the best way to get whatever goals or achievements or wins that people are wanting, whether that's small ones or more like broader regional ones. And whereas Buchan, they're already looking at what sort of actions can be taken, what kind of things could we be doing on the ground. So they're at different stages, but that's bit the basics of what people are looking to do.
0: Yeah. So if you want to get better buses in Grampian, then the only way it's going to change is if people
1: need to get involved.
0: Get involved, and I mean, I'm just looking at the very first song we did was Rosa Parks.

0: we're gonna. That's gonna be that, and we're gonna. We'll have another show on buses. We're gonna get into a bit more detail.
1: About
0: the bus system and what needs to change.
1: And hopefully, we can maybe give an update on how the campaigns are going in these local areas. Yeah.
0: Okay, so thanks for listening again. I'm going to leave you a final song, and this is Bus Stop Please by Fatboy Slim.
1: About a house.

0: From the Sky News Centre at 11, a government-commissioned review claims the school system prioritises qualifications over preparing young people for work, adding it doesn't fail by accident but by design. Former Labour House Secretary Alan Milburn's report comes as new figures show more than 1 million 16 to 24-year-olds aren't studying, working or training. He estimates that costs £125 billion per year, more than the UK spends on education. 18-year-old Courtney says the jobs market's tough.
1: People might talk about it, joking about it all the time on my For You page. It's care, army, or you could be a retail manager, but you haven't got the experience, so you can't apply for those jobs. There's no jobs you can apply for. It's really hard in this generation, especially.
0: Police say drug driving's now a bigger problem in the UK than drink driving. After a month-long crackdown, substances were picked up in 52% of swabs taken behind the wheel. Thousands more alcohol tests were done, but positive results were much lower at 11%. Lindsay Stewart, whose brother Tim was killed by a drug driver, says his

0: death was preventable.
1: We found out that the offender was a repeat dangerous driver, that he'd had a crash 10 days previously, also intoxicated with both drink and drugs. We were just horrified. Why was this man on the road? Why did he have a valid driving licence?
0: A teenager's body has been pulled from a pond in Swanscombe in Kent. 8 children are among 10 people who are known to have died during the recent hot weather. Iranian state media claims Tehran's hit a US airbase overnight after fresh American strikes too. Donald Trump also denied agreeing to some points included in a reported draft peace deal. BP's ouster chairman says lies are being told about him. Albert Manifold's issued a second statement following his removal on Tuesday. And Uber's introduced a feature it says will help passengers feel safer. The taxi app says users can now record the audio of their journeys. That's

0: There's been a little problem in the cockpit.
1: The cockpit? What is it?
0: It's the little room in the front of the plane where the pilots sit. That's not important right now.
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3: Oh.
2: If you're in a galaxy far, far away,
3: you'll be able to reach
2: us. If you're on Naboo.
3: Mm-hmm.
2: If you're on
3: Mustafar,
2: if you're on Hoth,
3: Dagobah.
2: Oh,
3: maybe up. Not Dagobah.
2: Maybe
3: though,
2: not Dagobah. Know.
3: Not good signal
2: bit
3: there.
2: Bit stinky there.
3: Not good coverage.
2: It's a little bit stinky there.
3: I heard they're still on 3G. Can't believe it, you know. That's why we haven't gotten any updates from Yoda in a while, you know.
2: Yeah, that's why.
3: That's why.
2: That's why. This week on In Flight Movies, we're blasting hyperspace as we're adventuring with that pesky Mandalorian and his little buddy Grogu.
3: Grogu.
2: Grogu.
3: The child.
2: The child. The child. Baby Yoda.
3: Baby Yoda.
2: If you will. If you will.
3: Colloquially known as.
2: As he's known by
3: artist formerly known as.
2: Baby Yoda.
3: Baby Yoda.
2: Formerly known as Baby Yoda. Grogu. The Mandalorian and Grogu is directed by Jon Favreau, written by Dave Filoni. And it is a piece of work that we are going to probably have a lot of fun talking about later on. I am worried that I am not going to be able to keep myself composed.
3: No.
2: I'm not going to lie. I don't know what it is, because I'm 25. I really shouldn't get this worked up over Star Wars anymore.
3: And it's been, 7 years since the last Star Wars film?
2: Yeah.
3: So that's been quite a while since we've had our fair share of Star Wars.
2: I don't know why I'm
3: talk.
2: Giving any thought to it, really, but it's been building up inside of me all day, and I'm looking forward to having a big old release later on tonight.
3: Love it.
2: You know what I mean?
3: Absolutely.
2: We're also talking Obsession. Curry Barker.
3: You know, if Star Wars wasn't what you're obsessed with right now, then maybe
2: obsession,
3: this brand new horror film is?
2: Curry Barker is a dog who works at the Indian. Terrible.
3: Curry Barker.
2: Curry
3: that's
2: Barker.
3: Good.
2: Terrible.
3: It's real good.
2: He's made a film called Obsession. It's very, very good. It's a great horror that we are going to be discussing and praising heavily later on in the show as well. Maybe you've seen it. If you have seen it, if you've seen anything, if you've seen Mandalorian and Grogu.
3: Yes.
2: If you've sat through that, if you've, maybe you saw, what else is out
3: maybe
2: this weekend?
3: You went to see Passenger.
2: Well, yeah, that was the other one.
3: Passenger.
2: Passenger.
3: I think. Yeah, because I mean,
2: not Passengers.
3: No, and not to be confused with the musical artist of the same name.
2: Yes. Sure.
3: That's a dating reference.
2: Very much so. If you want to get in contact with us and let us know your thoughts on anything we're talking about this week or anything you've seen, get us on the WhatsApp 0775-998-9983. 0775-998-9983. You can also phone us in the studio live. Right now is Monday the 25th of May. So if you're listening live, you can phone us on 01224-483-413. You can also get me on my Instagram, Glenn Aff the Radio. That's Glenn AFF the Radio. You can get in contact with us there. And of course, good music from everything we're talking about.
4: Pack up, let's fly away.
2: Although, to be honest, we don't have much to go on.
3: No, there's not a lot of needle drops in Mandalorian.
2: Obsession's not got much. Mandalorian actually has a lot of needle drops, but it's all Ludwig Göransson, which I can only play so much score in one show.
3: Even though
2: it's good.
3: It's like a club mix, that soundtrack.
2: I'll get Shikari on later, we'll get the lights turned down, we're going crazy. So we have padded out the show with some new stuff as well, because there's lots of new music from lots of different artists. This one, hot off the press. Is this one out like a couple, Friday?
3: What are we talking about here?
2: Charlie XCX.
3: This is hot off the
2: hot
3: press.
2: Hot off the press.
3: I will talk more about it when we actually listen to it, but I'm here for this.
2: Oh? SS26.
3: I actually
2: heard a little bit of this in the car coming over because it was playing on a different radio station.
3: Ooh.
2: So I'm excited to listen to it again on Schmoot on Empty FM. 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

0: Charlie XCX, SS26, Spring Summer 26, I suppose. Mm-hmm, yes. New from Charlie XCX. I was just saying to you, that sounds bloody great.
1: It's really good.
0: I am a big fan of whatever the hell she's up to right now.
1: Yeah, I mean, I don't know. I don't know if it's even an album or she's just like, I just feel like releases
0: well,
1: some
0: well,
1: of these
0: well,
1: tracks.
0: Well, fun fact, did you know that both, so Rock Music came out a while back and then, of course, now we've got Spring Summer 26. She's released both of these on 7-inch singles that that have B-sides that she's not releasing on streaming.
1: I love it. Love it. More artists need to do that.
0: So I feel the urge to pick them up, not only because I like the singles, but I want to hear those B-sides.
1: And that's like probably, you know, from our official website, let's face it this way. But if the likes of an HMV or other, you know, local independent record shops as well, like an Asai Records, if they were to get stuff like that, you know, I would be like going in on a Friday and picking up the brand new single from Charlie XCX. I don't know why we don't have things like that just release all the time. I'd love if we went back to the concept of actually buying a physical single when it releases on the day it releases.
0: Oh, they're both sold out anyway.
1: Well,
0: so
1: there we go.
0: Best of luck to
1: there
0: you.
1: There we go.
0: Well, they were also £15.
1: That's a bit...
0: Which is a bit... Is it like... You're pushing it, Charlie. You're pushing it.
1: Were they like clear vinyl?
0: No,
1: I feel like
0: black.
1: Oh,
0: black vinyl. There's some photos of her on the back.
1: Okay.
0: Oh, you've lost me. You've lost me, hen.
1: I would... For a A-side and B-side 7-inch single, I'd say maximum for me personally, £7.
0: Yeah, I'd agree.
1: I think seven, £8.
0: A pound for each inch, please.
1: Oh,
0: that's
1: good.
0: How much
1: that's
0: it costs.
1: I like that, yeah.
0: But no,
1: 12-inch single, £12. I'd say 15, you're getting a bit, but I'd be okay with it.
0: Yeah, £15, I'm going to struggle to fit that in my record player. I don't think my platter is big enough.
1: No.
0: So I'll struggle with that, but... SS26, Charlie XCX, I enjoyed that. It was fun. It was interesting. It was different to what... I think I said this when Rock Music came out. I said, this is completely a total 180 difference to Brat. And I think that's exactly what she needed to do. And it's what she is doing. Because it proves that she's not in it for the, like, you know, the money or the fame or anything. She's in it because she just wants to try different stuff.
1: And it once again proves that the film that we both loved,
0: The Moment,
1: which is great.
0: Good movie.
1: The Moment was like her... literally hammering the final nail in the coffin of that era and does it in such a good way. Charlie is really impressing me with the way that she's going about her career recently. She's always impressed me, but recently I'm like, no, you're really doing this and carving a name for yourself.
0: Yeah.
1: Really good.
0: I said to you, it's like slightly industrial.
1: Yes.
0: It's not building site maybe. Not industrial, but building site probably. Oh, those cats. Oh, those damn cats.
1: Yeah, the cats are back.
0: Actually, I've got beef with cats. Not these cats, but just cats in general.
1: Cats in general.
0: Cats will not leave my house alone.
1: Well, they know that, you know, you're giving them jobs.
0: No! No, sorry. Applications are closed. I'm pretty loyal to my cats.
1: Yeah.
0: Okay, I'm not looking for any more cats. But these cats keep coming to my damn house. There was a cat in my house the other day.
1: In your house?
0: In my kitchen.
1: A cat in your kitchen? What are you going to do?
0: Cat in my kitchen. What am I gonna do? But well, it ran out, so I couldn't even do it. I couldn't even do anything before it.
1: How did it run in? How did it get in?
0: How's that up there?
1: How's that?
0: Oh, it's so dumb.
1: We've started, people. We've started. What time is it? 18 minutes past 8. Oh me, oh my. Oh, that heat is getting to us. Heat stroke.
0: Goodness God. Me.
1: But how genuinely?
0: It just, the back door was open, obviously.
1: Oh, okay, and then just came in, yeah.
0: Back door was open, cat in the kitchen, and then ran out the kitchen. And then today, I was in the kitchen, and I heard two cats fighting. Cats, honestly, it's like a cat battleground going around my house. So I think my back garden's a Thunderdome.
1: Oh, incredible.
0: Every night, there's just like, I'm standing in the kitchen today, and I just hear these two cats going at it. Like,
1: either side of the garden.
0: No, they were like smacking each other under the trees at the back of my garden.
1: It's like Rocky and Apollo Creed. After 5 minutes, they go each to the other side.
0: Oh, tomorrow. There is no tomorrow. And I ran to the back of the... Well, I didn't run. I briskly walked to the back of the garden. I was like, oi, get away. And then they chased off and fought somewhere else. So honestly, sick of these
1: paper
0: bloody
1: view,
0: cats.
1: You know? When cats are fighting though, you know they're fighting because that sound,
0: no, when they're doing anything
1: is like unreal,
0: mad.
1: Anyway, that was incredible. Anyway, I'm so glad that you told me that.
0: Honestly, what was that reference that you... What is it? Cat in my kitchen? What is...
1: Remember the song UB40? Was it UB40? The rat in me kitchen, what am I going to do?
0: I didn't even clock that. Rat in me kitchen. Oh, that's a classic. Oh, my... Get it up. Get it up. Rat in... Oh, yes, yes. Cats, away. Away. Oh, yes! Why did we get on the topic of this, like, the first time we discovered this? You told me about it, and I was like, I've never heard of this before in my life.
1: Oh, it's incredible.
0: Rat in the kitchen.
1: What am I going to do?
0: I'm just going to skip the... Oh, come on. Get,

0: what you were. This is what you felt when you saw that cat.
1: Yeah, what the cat in the kitchen with them?
0: Am I gonna do?
1: Oh man, UB4. I like UB4. You don't.
0: I'm not big on UB40. No, I'm not. You know, they go straight to my head, and I don't like it.
1: Well, like red wine.
0: Yeah, like red wine. Yeah.
1: I like Kingston Town. I don't know why.
0: Oh, that one. That,
1: the little melody in Kingston to them.
0: Yeah. It's quite melancholic.
1: It is melancholic.
0: It is, and it gives you a sense of nostalgia.
1: Don't care. Something. Don't care for their cover of "I Can't Help Falling in Love with You."
0: No, with them. I do appreciate reggae, but I feel like UB40 is commercial reggae.
1: Yeah, I was about to say, if you're saying
0: it's
1: you
0: commercial
1: like
0: reggae.
1: If I said to a person, "Oh, what kind of music do you like?" Go, "Oh, I love reggae music." Oh, really?
0: That's so cool. That's,
1: who do you like? Who do you like? Oh, UB40, number one. What? Really? UB40, yeah, you are, mate. You were born in 1986.
0: UB40.
1: UB40. You were born.
0: UB40.
1: UB40. Honestly. Don't cut. Wasn't the lead singer UB40's name? Do you know?
0: Is it Ali?
1: I don't know.
0: I'll double check. I don't want to say.
1: What's he like when he had a tin of beans? UB40. That's what I say. Right, under the news before we get cats. They're back. Thank God. Right, composure. Composure.
0: Ali Campbell.
1: Ali Campbell.
0: UB40.
1: UB40, mate.
0: UB40.
1: How long have you been with her? Anyway. Anyway,
0: this is a good show.
1: Oh, jeez.
0: Welcome to In-Flight Movies.
1: In-Flight Movies on Studio 9.8 FM. It's an official radio show. I honestly sometimes forget that we're live. We're live on the air right now.
0: We are, but
1: everything we say goes out to the people.
0: It does, and it gets recorded onto the studio's like backlog.
1: I'm actually double recording it right now as well to get higher.
0: Oh, incredible.
1: To get higher
0: bitrate.
1: To get sure, yeah.
0: Oh my God, it's 4K.
1: 4K audio. God, why am I so delirious? You know what it was? Because we saw Obsession at 9 p.m. last night.
0: We
1: last
0: did.
1: Sunday.
0: We did, because the screening times for Obsession, I think, because
1: terrible.
0: That because the first week was big enough, but word of mouth has really done well this week. I think it's going to get even more screenings for next week. But we caught it in that time when they were
1: It actually is, because when I was looking at timings, timings on the weekend were terrible, and then I looked at Monday and they just shot up by like 10 screenings.
0: There
1: the
0: you
1: day.
0: Go. Because they didn't expect it to be that big, so we caught it at the tail end of them thinking it was going to get booted.
1: Yeah, when in fact it actually had the biggest second weekend increase this century.
0: That's wild, people.
1: That is a century, folks. Yeah. The last 100 years of film, the second biggest weekend increase ever has gone to Obsession from Blumhouse.
0: Yeah,
1: you're nut. It increased 39% from opening weekend. If that's not word of mouth, I don't know what is.
0: I think it's genuinely all down to word of mouth. We had seen the trailer for Obsession a few months ago, and we thought that it looked interesting. But I remember when we were talking about it, that was like, it's just a concept that the likes of like Buffy the Vampire Slayer did for one episode. And I did think to myself, Blumhouse, this is just going to be quite an easy, you know,
1: it's
0: just throwaway horror.
1: It's a Happy Death Day.
0: Yeah, something
1: type
0: along
1: thing.
0: Those lines. And then it came out. Not really too much word of mouth the first few days, and then all of a sudden it blew up. People are like absolutely loving it, and it's not just, you know, critics or anything like that that is saying this incredible word of mouth, but it's also the general public are just loving this. IMDb, not that we ever like really will take that as gospel,
1: God,
0: I think it's at 8.5.
1: Yeah, it's really high. It's
0: on Letterboxd, it has like a 4.5 average rating. Most stars going towards the 4.5 to 5 range. Mm-hmm. And you're like, when was the last time that we've had a film that encapsulated with its audience?
1: It's expected to pass $80 million worldwide this weekend. Sorry, just in general, which would be over 100 times its production budget, because it was shot on a very, very small production budget, which is quite impressive when you watch the film. But I suppose it does make sense. When thinking about it,
0: yeah,
1: that sentence I just said was terrible.
0: No, but you know what I mean. I fully get what you mean, because it is, you do realize that this is very indie, but it's just with a lot of very passionate filmmakers that are taking the time to perfect what they're wanting to tell, and it comes off really well. But we'll talk all about the actual film when we review it in an hour's time. But in terms of numbers, that's know, a fantastic. That is probably going to be the biggest box office success when you take it for all of, you know, in terms of percentages and such. That's going to be the one that walks away with the gold at the end of the year, being like, "This is insane."
1: It's so interesting to see this kind of dichotomy that we're getting just now, where films like Michael that are not great in terms of like filmmaking and general content and like, you know, substance of a film, is kind of like making so much money and then is being fought against by these smaller indie films. I say indie, it's a Blumhouse production, you know what I mean.
0: Well, he is still indie.
1: So I suppose it's, yeah.
0: It's India adjacent with the likes of A24 as well. More, in which they're so mainstream, but they do the indie budget.
1: It's these kind of films that are kind of, it's like there's two camps and that camp is rising more and more. And I guess there is actually, people are spending less time going to see like the big blockbuster stuff. It's on here as well that Mandalorian and Grogu is it on here that Mandalorian and Grogu?
0: Not for the opening weekend opening day.
1: On opening day, it earned $33 million on opening day, which you may be like, oh, that's still like a lot of money, but for a Star Wars film, it's lower than Solo.
0: Yeah.
1: And if you remember how much hype Solo had around it when it came out, zilch.
0: Yeah.
1: Everyone was excited to see Childish Gambino as Lando, and that was about it.
0: Yeah.
1: You know, like, this is low. This is low earnings for them.
0: And we went, I mean, we saw Star Wars 3 days after it opened. We saw it yesterday afternoon.
1: We saw it yesterday at
0: and
1: half six.
0: There was hardly anyone.
1: And then we went to a 9 p.m. showing of Obsession.
0: Packed.
1: Booked.
0: Yeah.
1: So clearly there's a want for better, more interesting films that are done, you know, with more care than just these slop fests that are getting put out there. Which, you know, I don't necessarily think Mandalorian Grogu is that. I'll talk about that more later on, but you get what I'm trying to say here. The same thing's happening with Marvel. The numbers aren't the same as they used to be. People are yearning for quality films.
0: No, definitely.
1: And the yearning is there. And the more that we give people quality films, the more that they make the money, the more that studios are going to be, right, we need to give better and more interesting filmmakers the time and money instead of making sequels and producing reboots and rehashings and all this stuff that people just recognize.
0: The
1: key jangling is no longer working, attracting people as much as it did in, like, 2019.
0: No.
1: So let's hope and pray. Let's hope and pray. Sorry, my hands were in a Trump position. Devil Wears Prada 2, speaking of sequels, did just pass $600 million worldwide, but Ryan liked it, so...
0: I think it's one of the better sequels. In terms of that slop fest kind of idea, jangling keys, Devil Wears Prada 2 is one of the better ones we've had in a while. Mm. It still does jangle those keys, but at least it does it in such a different location and in a different, you know, with different key rings. You know, it's jangling different things of the same idea that you think you already know. So it's one of the better ones. I enjoyed it.
1: For sure. Stephen Colbert hosted his final late night show. It's really interesting this is on here, because I don't think we've ever mentioned Stephen Colbert's name on this show.
0: No, probably not. Before. No. Is he the one that's writing...
1: That Lord of the Rings the circus. Yes, he is. Yeah, he is. Okay, we have mentioned Stephen Colbert's name before. He did his final show because his late night talk show axed him, basically, and was like, he just didn't like what he was doing, which goes against free speech and is absolutely ridiculous. Regardless, as a big middle finger at the studio, he had his band play a very large amount of licensed music during the show, so they had to pay everyone royalties.
0: He
1: had like a big variety of guests on the show as well.
0: There was tons. I think it was just over that like week, because late night shows, you know, are mostly like nightly and they had some really, really big names in terms of like musical artists as well. So a lot of people came out for him. And I think that like most of the late night talk show hosts were kind of like backing him as well. I don't like a lot of the late night hosts. I don't think they're that funny. Like Jimmy Fallon and all that kind of stuff, I'm not big on them.
1: I don't think anyone's ever said they liked Jimmy Fallon, to be completely honest.
0: Probably like 15 years ago, maybe 20 years ago, when he was on SNL.
1: People would have said that the name Jimmy Fallon and I like in the same sentence when they're talking about Jimmy Fallon's Tonight Dough ice cream flavor. From Ben and Jerry's.
0: Can we pick them up from Ben and Jerry's?
1: I'm not even kidding you. I had it when I was in America. Yeah. It is phenomenal. It's like I would happily say Jimmy Fallon's name in that sentence just to get some Tonight Dough, because it is good.
0: Tonight Dough. Well.
1: But Jimmy Fallon, I did actually go on Jimmy Fallon's ride when I was in Universal Studios.
0: Was that good?
1: It was terrible.
0: No, that was okay. What was his ride though?
1: Race through New York.
0: Oh.
1: He, like, sits in a Tron vehicle and rides through New York. It's terrible.
0: With you. And yes. He screams in your ear the entire time.
1: Yes, he does. He does. He makes quips and jokes like he's funny.
0: Yeah. And then he does that, like, clap that he does. And he's like, and he doesn't blink and all that. He's just dead behind the
1: eyes. What's the name of the British guy?
0: Craig Ferguson.
1: No. No. The other British guy. The one with the glasses.
0: Oh, John Oliver.
1: John Oliver. I saw a fantastic clip of Twitter where there's like a group of all these late night talk show hosts sitting around a desk, like doing some kind of like Hollywood Reporter thing or like podcast or whatever. And they're all chatting away. And John Oliver is getting increasingly aggravated at Jimmy Fallon for being completely unfunny and useless. And it's so, he's like crashing out in this clip. It's so funny.
0: John Oliver, I thought he was quite funny. I don't know. I haven't seen him in much recently.
1: I still like John Oliver,
0: you know. But I remember he was really quite good.
1: The one everyone really likes is Seth Meyers.
0: Yeah, but people, I've not really given him much time of day.
1: He's popular with the ladies.
0: I can gather. Yeah, I think a lot of them are quite popular with the ladies.
1: Seth Meyers is very popular with the ladies
0: because they've got a sense of humor, except from Jimmy Fallon.
1: Except Jimmy Fallon. And partially Kimmel, but every once in a while Kimmel comes out with a banger. So.
0: Yeah, yeah. But no, Stephen Colbert, no more. He's writing films now.
1: Yes, Stephen Colbert. I think you should stop, though. IMAX is exploring a sale. How much?
0: I don't know. I never got this. Can we buy it?
1: Can I buy an IMAX? How much for the eye? How much for the eye?
0: This worries me, though, in a roundabout way. They're not going to...
1: The Max is pricey.
0: They're not going to destroy what we love about IMAX.
1: Imagine... I don't want to jinx it, and we can clip this if it happens. Mm-hmm. Imagine the news, Netflix looks to buy IMAX.
0: Oh, I'd be... oh, my God.
1: I might blow myself up.
0: Yeah.
1: Live on air.
0: Yeah. Because they'd be like, well, we don't want you going to the cinema. So you can do the IMAX like aspect ratio at home.
1: It's like episode one of The Studio where he buys Martin Scorsese's Kool-Aid script just to kill it.
0: I need to watch that show.
1: Oh, you need to watch Studio. It's so good. These words don't come out of my mouth often.
0: You need to get an Apple Plus.
1: You need to get an Apple Plus subscription because you also get Pluribus and you also get Monarch.
0: Severance.
1: Yeah, it's the only quality one, to be honest with you. And Shrinking. I actually want to watch Shrinking.
0: Yeah, with Harrison Ford.
1: Yeah. And Jason Sudeikis. That's not him. Is that him?
0: Yeah, that is him.
1: Is that Jason Sudeikis? No, it isn't.
0: No, Jason Segel. Sudeikis is a Horrible Bosses guy. That's not Bateman or the other one.
1: What, Charlie Day?
0: Charlie Day, yeah.
1: Still can't picture him in my head.
0: Okay. I think that's Jason Sudeikis.
1: I keep thinking of Michael Bluth from Arrested Development, but that's Jason Bateman.
0: That is Jason Bateman.
1: There's too many Jasons.
0: There's too many Jasons.
1: Jesus. This is enough. Speaking of Netflix, The Adventures of Cliff Booth has a 2-week exclusive IMAX theater run.
0: Speaking of IMAX as well.
1: Speaking of IMAX and Netflix, an exclusive 2-week theater run starting November 25th. It's on Netflix from December 23rd.
0: Oh, so this is... I kind of like this.
1: When's Godzilla out?
0: We could do an IMAX double.
1: No, because it's not taking screens away, is it?
0: What do you like more, Cliff Booth or Godzilla?
1: Don't make me pick between my two kids. 3rd of November, we're safe. Worldwide 3rd of November, safe.
0: But no, I think it's... So it opens up in theatres, in IMAX, exclusively for 2 weeks. Then it will release in cinemas for however long until it eventually goes to Netflix for Christmas Day, basically. It's your Christmas Day viewing, which is a weird... Weird pick for a Christmas Day viewing.
1: I wouldn't be putting any money on that being the popular choice.
0: A Fincher film written by Tarantino. Don't think the family is going to
1: sequel to what was possibly Tarantino's least popular movie.
0: Not to us.
1: I love that film. I love that.
0: Every now and again, I get the hankering to just
1: that,
0: put it on.
1: That film makes me like Tarantino just for a little moment.
0: Yeah.
1: And then it ends and I go, I snap out of it. What am I doing?
0: But no. I'm excited for this just for the sheer fact that I want to go back to the Cliff Booth, you know?
1: The best thing about that film is that the characters were just so good that you could just spend time with them doing anything and it was decent. And
0: I wonder if that'll transfer over into the sequel.
1: I have no idea. Genuinely no idea. So my leg's really itchy and I'm leaning over.
0: No, that's okay.
1: Coming out one audio channel or both. Francesca Scorsese. She's got a hard name to say.
0: She does. Francesca Scorsese. You have to say it with meaning.
1: Francesca Scorsese.
0: Which I cannot. Can you imagine having a name in which whenever anyone is actually talking to you or mentioning you, they have to stop and think, that's a power play. Very nice.
1: I give it 2 years before we're calling her Fransker.
0: Fransker?
1: Fransker. Francesi. Francesi.
0: Francesi.
1: Yeah, that's good. Francesi has been cast as Mrs. Smith in Mr. and Mrs. Smith season 2. Hang on. Wait, what? The one with Gambino?
0: Yeah, but it's an anthology show. It's like a beef.
1: So each season is a new Mr. and Mrs. Smith.
0: Because I think Mr. and Mrs. Smith is just a, like, code name kind of idea.
1: Oh, like 007.
0: Yeah, in which it's like, you know, you've got, it's like a John Doe effect, but it's like for spies. So you've got Mr. and you've got Mrs. Smith. But maybe they are actually called Mr. and Mrs. Smith in the shows. But it's just two spies that are, you know, together and they don't know each other as spies. So I don't know how far that'll go. But I think this is maybe the second thing that she's starred in. She did there was a Christmas film a few years back that she was in, and I can't remember, Christmas Eve at Miller's Point, I think it was called, something along those lines. It had a decent enough cast, and it was a indie comedy, but I heard that she was actually very, very good in it, and it's so very exciting, and we can just tell that that family making bank.
1: Mm, do they need a Mr. Smith?
0: Do they need a Mr. Smith? That's true. Yeah.
1: Do they need a Mr. Smith?
0: Auditions are open.
1: Auditions are open. I'm in there. I'm in there. Anyway, let's listen to some music before we get into the trailer talks. There's a couple trailers that we got to discuss.
0: Are.
1: There's also Cannes.
0: There's the Cannes Film Festival. Exciting.
1: Voulez-vous volevant?
0: Parlez-vous anglais?
1: Bon.
0: Oui. No.
1: We were talking... oh my God, my leg is so itchy. It's bleeding now.
0: Oh, no.
1: We were discussing legacy sequels.
0: Legacy sequels.
1: We happened to go see the best legacy sequel there is last Thursday.
0: Oh, we did. We actually did.
1: We revisited Top Gun Maverick.
0: Because it's the 40th.
1: Because Tom Cruise told us to.
0: He said.
1: He said, you want to see Digger? He's like, you guys want to see Digger? Go see Top Gun Maverick, back in the cinemas.
0: You know, before Digger.
1: Back in there. Help me, help you, help me, help you. I didn't work on my tongue first.
0: Yeah.
1: But, and so he put it back in the cinemas. We missed Top Gun, but luckily Top Gun Maverick was showing in 4DX. Mm. We went to go see it on Thursday. It's went up half a star, and I'm ashamed at myself for whatever I was smoking back then to drop half a star, because there's genuinely no reason for it.
0: I'm
1: upset with myself.
0: Not a fault with that film. I also had it at 4.5 stars on Letterboxd back in the day, and I haven't seen it since 2022. I haven't rewatched it since the cinema run back then. But going back to it, every moment of that film is so memorable once you start that film. Like, it's just, and not many films or blockbusters as of recent are that rewatchable, and pardon the pun, fly by, because it's so, so entertaining. And watching it four or five years after fact, that film is showcasing.
1: Four years
0: after it's released, that film is showcasing what blockbusters can and should be.
1: I said to you, it is the perfect androgynous blockbuster.
0: Yeah.
1: It's a legacy sequel that you don't need to see the original to enjoy. It works entirely at its own merit. It's incredibly well-paced. It looks great, sounds great, it's written well.
0: Feels great.
1: It's acted well. It's got great side characters. It's just... it is quintessentially the perfect blockbuster.
0: Yeah.
1: And I genuinely don't see anything wrong with it.
0: And I love that all of, like, the side characters, your new blood in Top Gun Maverick, have all became kind of like names in their own right.
1: And Tom Cruise is at every premiere.
0: Yes. Yeah. Even though it's the Running Man, you know, we're going to forgive him.
1: Even when it's the Running Man. Like, you know? I don't necessarily see Tom Cruise going to see a film as a seal of approval. I just see that as him going to support his co-stars, and to show that you'll go to the Running Man premiere,
0: yeah,
1: that shows dedication. So this one goes out to Tom Cruise. This is the classic. Played in the film like three times. I was like, oh man, forgot about this song. Did it win that year?
0: I don't think it did.
1: Oh man,
0: because I think it went to
1: was it Nasty Nasty?
0: Yeah, exactly. Oh, a hard year.
1: That's a hard
0: tough year.
1: Tough year. Okay, Lady Gaga's gonna bring us into the trailer talk for the second
0: hour. Hold our hand.
1: Hold my hand, lady. Hold my hand.

0: Lady Gaga.
1: What a track.
2: It's a great track.
1: I feel like it's... I haven't heard it in so many years, and I feel like it's gotten forgotten about a little. But re-listening to that right then, you're like, oh, the power. What a ballad.
2: I mean, compare that to a work on Devil Wears Prada 2.
1: I would agree there, actually.
2: Night and day. She clearly cared about one of those projects. And it was Top Gun Maverick. Rightfully so.
1: I think she still ends her shows with Hold My Hand as
2: does
1: well.
2: Does she?
1: Which I think it's like one of her... It's either the final song before like the encore or it's within the encore. But she definitely does play it. And I kind of appreciate that fact that you've got that song and you're like, yeah, okay, we'll play it. Because our mate James was telling me about it and he was just like, oh, a certain demographic of people just don't like it, but she loves it, so she's never removing it from the set.
2: Respect. I respect that deeply.
1: You know?
2: I'd love to meet someone who goes, favorite Gaga song? They go, Hold My Hand.
1: Yeah. Why
2: but
1: not? Like,
2: but I'd love that if they just had never seen Maverick. We love it because we love Maverick. I think they just love it because they love it.
1: Yeah. Why not?
2: We're going to talk some trailers, some more trailer releases. Adele's waving at us through the window. How lovely. Not our producer. We're the producers and also presenters. She just works at Shmoo. Our point of contact. Our lovely friend, Adele, who works at Shmoo. Anyway. There were a couple of trailers that released. Vought Rising from 2027. This is a prequel series to The Boys, mm-hmm. about the beginning times of Vought. Essentially, what's his name?
1: Supernatural.
2: James
1: Supernatural.
2: James Eccleston? James Supernatural.
1: James, is it James? I think you were right in Eccles.
2: Is it James Eccles?
1: Jason Eccles?
2: No.
1: Jensen Ackles.
2: Oh my goodness, we were this a hair away. Jensen Ackles, sorry. Jensen Ackles.
1: And he's a heartthrob. People are really disappointed in us for not knowing that name.
2: So I've never seen Supernatural, so I couldn't care.
1: You know, Jensen Supernatural.
2: Jason. These bloody Jasons. Honestly. Vought Rising is a prequel series to The Boys. Jensen Ackles is returning as Soldier Boy, and then the lady who played Stormfront in season 2 or 3 is also returning as well, playing essentially the same character actually, so that's cool. I have not actually watched much past the first episode of the new season of The Boys.
1: Did it not hook you?
2: No, I kept
1: I remember as the seasons went on, you slowly and slowly got more and more fed up with.
2: Yeah, I mean, I think season 1 was good and 2 was good and 3 were good, and I don't know, I think it just lost a bit of steam. I feel like it had an idea of where it was going, and then it just kind of, I don't know, it just, and this new season really wasn't gripping me, and apparently it was a lot of filler before, like the finale was decent, people were saying, but yeah. I mean, I've seen spoilers online, I don't care for it much anymore. I also think that Gen V season 2,
1: yes.
2: I watched the first episode of that, didn't hook me, so I just never finished that either. I think I just fell off. I don't care.
1: And we've got oversaturation.
2: There was a trailer for a film called Victorian Psycho, comes out later this year. It's got Micah Monroe in it.
1: This premiered at the Cannes Film Festival.
2: Premiered at Cannes. Great, good for her. I don't really know how I feel about this film, because it's very cheesy.
1: It looks cheesy.
2: Tongue in cheeky.
1: Maybe it's just a really bad trailer, because
2: I don't know. I think it kind of encapsulates what the vibe the film is trying to go for, which is very much heart on its sleeve B movie kind of horror.
1: Yeah. It's fully
2: looks kind of ridiculously gory, a bit silly, a bit stupid. I think if it leans really heavy into that like kind of B movie motive, like kind of brain dead.
1: Okay, yeah. I get you.
2: I think I'll kind of like it a bit more, but I think if it kind of leans in this kind of... If it sits in the fence about it, I'm not going
1: to
2: care.
1: No, you have to go either... You've definitely got to go that one way.
2: I would recommend people go watch the trailer, because it is a very interesting trailer, and you'll watch it and go, oh, I haven't seen something like this in a while, and you'll agree with yourself. we got a trailer for Masters of the Universe, another trailer. June 5th this comes out.
1: We got the final trailer now.
2: First final trailer. First reports are positive.
1: which I'm so happy
2: they're
1: for.
2: They're positive. The Power of Grayskull's with the film. Apparently, yes. It's earnest. That sold me.
1: That's good.
2: That one sentence has sold me. Apparently, Skeletor's really good, but everyone's upset that it is Jared Leto, but he is good.
1: Because it's Skeletor.
2: But people are enjoying it. I've heard decent things online, and I'm looking forward to seeing this eventually. It comes out when I'm on holiday, so I'm not too sure when I'm going to be able to watch this. But
1: The final trailer as well says, it's got a tagline of, like, 40 years ago we saved the universe, and then, you know, witness He-Man's return or something like that. So, and the way that the trailer is staged as well, it is a return for him. So I'm wondering if this is continuing on some storyline. Not that it'll be any storyline that you'll need to know, obviously, because this is very much a reboot of sort for this, you know, current generation. But I like the idea that it's just going to continue on like the cartoons or so, and it's just been like, yeah, all that happened, but now we're 40 years now moved on from that. And He-Man hasn't really been doing anything except just living.
2: Yeah.
1: But I'm not sure. We'll see. I think it looks fun, though. It looks really, really fun. And just a light, entertaining summer blockbuster. I hope it's suitable for, like, family. You know? I hope it doesn't go and try and be too dark or maybe too aggressive.
2: No,
1: I want it to be
2: lighthearted. It's got an air about it that it looks quite light. And it's a colourful movie from the trailers I've seen as well. I think you've got this on a good screen and a good day and a good audience. I think you'd really enjoy yourself.
1: Yeah.
2: I am. I've come around on it for sure. I definitely was like, this is a cash grab to begin with. This is just a dumb reboot. But I think it does seem to have a bit of merit to it. And I anticipate watching this when it comes out. Got a trailer for a film called Rolling Loud.
1: Oh, this looks...
2: This looks awful.
1: Atrocious.
2: Wow.
1: Owen Wilson.
2: Wow.
1: Ka-chow.
2: Rolling Wild.
1: What?
2: The story is that...
1: The story is Surratt.
2: Oh, yeah.
1: For anyone who went to see that film, the story is Surratt.
2: For all two of you. It's... Owen Wilson goes to Rolling Loud with his son.
1: Loses
2: his son in Rolling Loud and then must find his son in Rolling Loud and has cameos from artists who feature in it's an advert for Rolling Loud.
1: Do you want to describe what Rolling Loud
2: is? No, because I don't know what Rolling Loud is.
1: It's a
2: music festival.
1: It's Travis Scott, isn't it?
2: He's in the trailer.
1: Festival, like music festival. And that's about it. That's all it is.
2: So it's a trailer
1: this
2: for that.
1: This is a cash grab.
2: It's coming out in cinemas October 2nd. Okay.
1: I can't believe it. It looks awful as well. Like, just visually dreadful, atrocious. We have seen really beautiful concert films. This is not it. So, I don't know. I don't know why this exists, but we'll probably see it to see how bad it is.
2: Probably. We've got a trailer for Her Private Hell. Mm. This is the new one from Nicholas
1: Winding Refn,
2: director of The Neon Demon.
1: Love that film, yes.
2: Drive.
1: Even better.
2: And the other one?
1: Only God Forgives. Which I do like that that's on the trailer because Only God Forgives is slated. No one likes that. But I do appreciate the fact that he's just like, yeah, I'm putting that title up with the rest of my stuff.
2: It premiered at Cannes to very, very mixed reviews. People saying they love it. People walking out.
1: Yeah.
2: Interesting.
1: It's a ref and joint.
2: It's a ref and joint.
1: It's just, you know,
2: by God, he's done it again.
1: Can he be stopped?
2: The other film we got a good trailer for this week is Hope. This is the big one to come out of Cannes, I think. Mm-hmm. Aside from Fjorn.
1: Fjord. Yeah.
2: You're going to have to say it like Swedish Chef.
1: Fjord.
2: Aside from Fjord, with Renate Reinsve.
1: And Sebastian Stan.
2: Sebastian Stan.
1: A bald Sebastian Stan.
2: It's like Northern Line. You won't get that reference. This is the other big one. It's called Hope. It's directed by Na Hong Jin.
1: Okay.
2: Who is a South Korean film director who's made other films like Faith, The Wailing, The Yellow Sea, and The Chaser.
1: Oh, The Wailing's really good.
2: And I've never seen any of them.
1: No?
2: But okay. I am very intrigued because this trailer kicks butt.
1: It does.
2: Where it's set in 7 minutes, I could say the other word. But I can't say that other way. Kicks butt, man. This trailer is flipping awesome. It's, what is it, an alien invasion movie?
1: It looks like it. There's
2: classic. It looks like, you know what it looks like? Cowboy v. Aliens.
1: But better.
2: The
1: when the trailer started, I was getting hints of Quiet Place Part 2. You know, the beginning, the best part of that film, in which it's like that alien invasion starts. There's hints of that, but then the trailer kicks into gear and you get wild visuals. They do not skimp on the fact that they're showing you that these monsters, these aliens, are there. And then at the same time, the credits roll up at the end. Alicia Vikander and Michael Fassbender are in this somewhere. Don't know where. Maybe they're the aliens.
2: Maybe.
1: That'd be insane.
2: But it looks good. There's like a big alien ship. There's like different alien designs. They all look really freaky and crazy, and they're chasing after people. There's an awesome shot of a guy leaning at a car window and firing a gun, and the camera follows him from like over the shoulder like a video game.
1: Yeah.
2: And it looks sick. I'm on board. I am on board with Hope, and I can't wait to see it when it comes out already. I've seen one trailer.
1: It looks wacky and wild for the Cannes Film Festival.
2: Yeah.
1: Not to say the Cannes Film Festival never gets wacky and wild, but this looks quite, you know, this was the one that made the biggest buzz at this year's Cannes Film Festival. And seeing the trailer, you can kind of see why. So, very exciting. Looking forward to this one.
2: Intrigued. Very intrigued. You can catch us talking a bit more about the stuff that was going on at the Cannes Film Festival in the second hour. Mm. Not only that, we are going to be trying our best to have cohesive thoughts and arguments regarding The Mandalorian and Grogu. And after that, we're going to be praising Obsession, a very good horror film that is out in cinemas now. You can get in contact with us and let us know your thoughts on any of the films we're talking about or anything else you have watched over the weekend or over this past week. You can get us on the WhatsApp 077-5998-9983. That's 077-5998-9983. To play us into the second hour is a new track from an artist called Yard Act.
1: Yes.
2: Now, this has been playing. I know where you've heard this because I've heard it in the exact same place, and I am equally as intrigued as you are by this song. Yard Act are not the kind of artist I would ever normally give the time of day to because they are spoken word, and I do not care for spoken word, and I've made that clear in the past. However, for some reason, this one has actually grasped me. It's called Redeemer. It's quite cool, and I like it.
1: I think it's fun.
2: It's pretty sick. So enjoy this, and when we come back, Cannes Film Festival, Mandalorian, and Obsession. Brilliant stuff.

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We saw divine intervention rattle through the bones of everybody that was ever shot. I wanna be a wolf, so I can understand.

0: I just sneezed. Oh, man. I'm all out of whack. Olivia Rodrigo's there yelling about how obsessed she is because we're talking about Obsession.
1: Yes.
0: The Curry Barker film that is coming out. Well, it's out. Oh, my gosh, that sneeze is absolutely throwing me for a loop.
1: I've never seen someone react so harshly.
0: Honestly, a sneeze will send me flying, mate.
1: Do you ever hold your sneezes?
0: All the time. It's a terrible habit that I formed many years ago.
1: I've heard that you shouldn't
0: be
1: doing that.
0: My eyes are going to pop out my head one day.
1: Yeah, because your brain's just going to explode.
0: Flying across the room.
1: like the mask.
0: Like a Tex Avery cartoon. Anyway, you're listening to In Flight Movies here on Shmina and Empire FM. We're going to be discussing the Obsession later on in the show. It's going to be one of the last films we're talking about. We're talking about Mandalorian and Grogu, as well as the Cannes Film Festival. Great stuff.
1: Yeah.
0: More music for your ears. Until then, we just played Olivia Rodrigo. We're going to play more Olivia Rodrigo. She's got a new track out called The Cure that I've not listened to yet, and I'm going to listen to it right now with you, my listeners.

0: Brand spanking new track there from Olivia Rodrigo called The Cure, coming off of her new album called...
1: You get it? Let me think. You look sad for a girl that's so in love.
0: Close.
1: Is that close?
0: You seem pretty sad for a girl so in love.
1: Ah, I was nearly there, actually.
0: Which, personally, she could have kept with the four-letter word titles.
1: Oh, yeah, you're sour right. Guts. Sour guts.
0: You seem pretty sad for a girl so in love.
1: And she's not keeping the purple background either.
0: No. And listen, I'd let it go if she was doing a rock album. She's not even doing a rock album. She's just doing the same thing she does. Listen, The Cure's a good track, but I want her to just make a rock album.
1: I think she'd
0: obsession,
1: be really good.
0: Obsession? Obsessed?
1: Obsessed?
0: Obsessed is a rock track.
1: Yeah.
0: It's good.
1: That is, yeah. Was that a deluxe edition track?
0: Deluxe edition track.
1: See, that's where the beauty is. See, but I will say, in terms of, because I remember listening to Olivia Rodrigo's first album and enjoying some of it. I actually, my favorite track was like Jealousy, Jealousy, and Brutal was quite fun as well. But these like, these quite punky like, you know, tracks. But in terms of her songwriting and her actual, you know, production behind her tracks, I feel like she's getting stronger and stronger as the albums go on. And I get more impressed by every single that does eventually come out. So far, I'm liking what I'm hearing off this new album. So, you know, maybe it's not a rock album, but I am still there for it because I'm not a fan, but I'm liking what she's doing. So,
0: good for her. Good for her. Cats
1: she's,
0: are here.
1: She's also someone that's got 7-inch singles on her website for $12.99.
0: Good for her. That's what I like to hear. Let's talk about Cannes Film Festival.
1: Please.
0: Le Cannes Film Festival.
1: I was so close.
0: You were so close.
1: Yet
0: so
1: far.
0: From Cannes when you were in Paris. But Cannes Film Festival.
1: I did have a look to see if I could travel there. But I knew for a fact that they would not let me in.
0: No, but you could just walk around Cannes.
1: I could say that I'm a co-pilot for In-Flight Movies, official radio show on Shmoo 99.8 FM. And they would have been like... What? Who?
0: The official winners of the 79th Festival de Cannes did, in fact, get released on Saturday. The festival happened over last week. It's a very popular thing to happen. It's the Cannes Film Festival. It's always going on. It's a grandiose time for the best of the best to make their mark on the year. This is when films get their first theatrical showing to the jury at the Cannes Film Festival.
1: I think this year it was it Bong Joon-ho, was he? Let me double check.
0: I think he was involved with it. Park Chan-wook.
1: No, it was Park Chan-wook.
0: Park Chan-wook.
1: Park Chan-wook was at Jury Festival.
0: Yeah. Who said he was upset that he was in it, considering he'd never won anything from it.
1: And he had no other choice.
0: Good on him.
1: Good on him.
0: He's a good sport, but he is funny. So the winners were officially announced. They always like to announce them like online afterwards for a bit, which I always think is funny, but... whatever, you know, it is what it is. Best director went for Fatherland to Pavel Pawlikowski.
1: Yes.
0: There's W's in there, but there's enough Polish people in my life to know that that's probably pronounced with a V. Pavel Pawlikowski, who directed Fatherland. This one does, in fact, star... Sandra Hüller,
1: who's got having a bloody good year.
0: Bloody good year.
1: Yeah. With this, with Fatherland, and also with Digger coming up, being, you know, the big Tom Cruise vehicle, and Project Hail Mary, let's not forget that as well. She'll have multiple films, because, you know, I'd imagine that Digger's going to get good word of mouth as well, and Fatherland got a lot of praise. She'll be in a lot of Best Picture contention. Yeah. At the end of the year, which is really fun for her. But no, Fatherland, yeah.
0: It focuses on Nobel Prize winning writer Thomas Mann and his daughter Erica, actress, writer and rally driver in the summer of 1949, at the height of the Cold War.
1: Okay.
0: It is 82 minutes long.
1: Look at that.
0: And it is, 82 minutes long. Pawlikowski, there we go, previously directed Ida and Cold War.
1: Cold War is, I would say, probably his most popular film. But he loves a black and white film. That's what he does. He loves a moody black and white period piece. So this is continuing on that tradition. Very exciting.
0: The award for Best Actor went to a film called Coward, directed by Lucas Daunt. It's a Belgian film. set in the First World War. It went to Emmanuel Macchia and Valentin Campang. I have a feeling this one probably might just stay within the festival.
1: Okay.
0: I don't. The thing is a lot of these. What's great about the Cannes Film Festival is that it's very much an international film festival.
1: Yes.
0: Mostly European, but it is a very international film festival, and you get a lot of films from a lot of different places. The unfortunate part is that a lot of the time the big awards go towards international films that won't get any other recognition from other award ceremonies throughout the year, unless they get big distributors. That's why Neon snatched the Palme d'Or winner every bloody year. Because every year it comes out and they're like, right, we'll get that one for international release and we'll get it put out. And they put it out and it goes well. So I don't know. I don't know if they snatched Coward. I don't know what's going to happen with it, but it's there. Best Actress went to Virgin Efira and Tao Okamoto.
1: Okay.
0: For Sudan, or All of a Sudden. Best Director went to the film La Bola Negra with Javier Calvo and Javier Ambrosi. I'm unaware of these people.
1: I am also.
0: These are new names to me, but I'm glad. I like to hear new names. Emmanuel Marr won Best Screenplay for A Man of His Time. Again, a lot, because the thing is that we're so out of the loop with a lot of these films, because they're films that we don't hear anything about because they premiered at Cannes.
1: Yeah.
0: Unless you're at Cannes, you're not really going to be aware of what's going on unless you're really in the loop.
1: And that was the thing. Hope, for example, the first trailer for that just released just after its premiere at Cannes. So, like, some films, you will get a little bit of a hint beforehand of what it is. Especially if you're, you know, a fan of the director's work, you know that this is coming out, or any of the actors and actresses and such. But for the majority of the films, if you're not truly aware of them in terms of the international aspect of it, then it's going to be months, like months and months, before we actually hear about these films again. And it won't be until like October, November time, in which it's the London Film Festival, potentially, in which you'll get that we'll get the chance to experience some of these ones, even if they don't go to the big awards bodies like BAFTAs or the Oscars. So last year, the likes of It Was Just an Accident, It Was Just an Accident won, I think that won the Palme d'Or last year,
0: I think it
1: actually was
0: the Palme d'Or winner.
1: And then that got a official release in the UK in November, I believe. It was middle of November. So it is still a while for any of these ones, but it does give you a good idea of what was considered the best of the best for the competition.
0: Yeah. Top three prizes. The jury... Well, I'm always confused about this. So the Palme d'Or is the best of the best.
1: Palme d'Or, best of the best.
0: The Grand Prix...
1: I think that's technically second.
0: Second, and then the jury prize...
1: technically like third, I guess you could say, but they've all got like different like
0: aspects,
1: distinctions.
0: Yeah,
1: so like the jury prize is like that's marked a different way than some of the other things. I think I could search it.
0: We should
1: up
0: look
1: to
0: into
1: see
0: it. Anyway, the jury went to a film called The Dreamed Adventure by Valeska Grinchbach. These names, man. These European names that I struggle to pronounce. The Grand Prix went to Minotaur by Andrei... Oh, my goodness.
1: Oh, what a name. What a name.
0: Zviagunstev. Goodness me. I'm going to really have to learn how to pronounce these names. Good Lord. And the Palme d'Or went to Fjord with Renata Reinsve. And Sebastian Stan.
1: That's from Christian Mungiu.
0: Mungi?
1: Oh,
0: I have no idea.
1: Well, we will hear these names.
0: Well, I need to hear all these names.
1: When,
0: honestly, see, if you're a language speaker out there and you speak other languages, please don't judge me.
1: No, but well done on you, because it's not easy. You know?
0: I mean, honestly, that Andre Z. My goodness. There you go.
1: No. You type it into the...
0: No, I'm not even attempting it. It's
1: as a bit of a note, no award whatsoever went to Léa Seydoux, my favorite actress of the time. Sure. No award went, but we did hear that Netflix is kind of had their eye all over the Cannes Film Festival for the past couple of weeks, especially when it was going on. And they're thinking on picking up and distributing quite a number of the releases here. Maybe not some of the ones that won awards, but they were thinking on, I think it's Gentle Monster, and that's one of the Léa Seydoux films that premiered there, because she had two films there. But for Gentle Monster, they're thinking of picking that up so that they can campaign Lea Seydoux in the Best Actress category. But I think that other one, I think Coward, potentially, they're thinking on picking that one up as well to then try and make that run for one, international.
0: One thing I will say is there's not a name I recognise in any of those award winners, and I think that spells good things, that more and more interesting filmmakers are beginning to come out of the woodwork.
1: Or at least
0: get into the mainstream a little bit more.
1: It wasn't a controversy, but there was a note put through that there was a lack of American films in the competition. I don't actually think there was any American film in the competition or big ones there for Cannes. Like, in the previous years, you have had, like, Top Gun Maverick premiered at the Cannes Film Festival. Or, like, remember Solo premiered at the Cannes Film Festival. Like, jeez, all these, like, big event films that were, like, getting a little bit of more of, like, hype and people into the festival. But this year, it has been very, very all international and all names that you might not know before. Don't get me wrong, like, all of these names have done work before, and you may or may not have seen their films if you've searched high and low. But in terms of mainstream stuff, you don't have like a Zoe Saldana in, you know, Amelia Perez. You don't have that kind of like idea. So it's exciting, and I liked that about this year. But I did hear that it wasn't as popular or as successful as the previous years, which is unfortunate. I think it was a nice quieter one in that sense, and I'm excited to see what all the fuss is about for all the other all these films.
0: Hopefully the London Film Festival brings a couple of them up to the GFT.
1: I think we
0: get the opportunity to see a good few there. It'd be great. So fingers crossed.
1: The biggest name I think there in terms of United States was James Gray directed Ad Astra. Brad Astra. So that's his new film. He premiered Paper Tiger, which is the Adam Driver film. And outside of the competition, obviously, you had Her Private Hell by Nicholas Winding Refn. But then there was also, let me see if I can find it, just so I can pronounce the name correct, Jane Schoenbrunn.
0: Oh, of course.
1: The opening film for the Cannes Film Festival was Teenage Sex and Death at Camp Miasma.
0: Yes, of course, Miasma. Yes, that's the person who directed...
1: I saw the TV glow,
0: and we're all going to
1: the World's Fair, which both of us love the individual films in that duology.
0: We do. So maybe, perhaps we'll both love.
1: Maybe we will.
0: This film,
1: you know, but that's very exciting.
0: I just forgot. I totally forgot that one. Eva Victor's in that,
1: and Gillian Anderson.
0: Hell yeah!
1: Yeah,
0: that's really to see. Right, we are going to go warm up our vocal cords and train ourselves not to swear for the next 20 minutes as we are about to be discussing The Mandalorian and Grogu. This will be one for the ages to get us in the mood because I'm going to Japan on Sunday. Just thought I'd throw out. They're not going to be no show for about 3 weeks, folks, because I'm going to Japan on holiday. So you're going to have to wait for reviews of...
1: I may be here.
0: Ryan may be here.
1: We'll see. To be confirmed.
0: For reviews of Masters of the Universe and Disclosure Day,
1: yes,
0: and others,
1: and a plethora.
0: But to get us in the mood, Masayoshi Takanaka, Star Wars Samba, let's go.

0: I want to make like a Topher Grace fan cut.
1: Sorry?
0: Remember Topher Grace?
1: Yeah, where the hell's this come from?
0: Well, let me finish. Remember how he did a fan cut of like all of the prequels or so, the Star Wars prequels, and he re-edited them because he's a fan, and he was like, I'm gonna make it.
1: What the hell?
0: I want to make a fan cut of Star Wars, but change all of the music to Takanaka.
2: The Takanaka Star Wars cut.
0: It's the Takanaka cut.
2: It would improve it greatly, I think.
0: I think so. You know, it would give it a different vibe, different atmosphere.
2: Right, I'm going to give myself like 2 minutes to try and sum up what's going on in The Mandalorian and Grogu and how we got here before I start going
0: crazy. I was about to say, I don't think you'd even need 2 minutes for the film.
2: No, how we got to this location here at this point in time. Right, so Mandalorian debuted in like, what, 2019?
0: I think it was 2019.
2: 2019, The Mandalorian debuted. It was the first big Disney Plus show. It was a new Star Wars show. It was about a lone Mandalorian bounty hunter warrior. It was a Western. It was developed by Dave Filoni, who did The Clone Wars and Rebels. And it was Jon Favreau was directing. Bryce Dallas Howard was directing. Lots of different people got involved. It used new technology with the volume. It had Pedro Pascal in it. Just before he started hitting big.
0: He was up and coming.
2: He was up and coming at the time.
0: Yeah.
2: Baby Yoda was on screen. It was called The Child. It was called Baby Yoda. It was great. It was, you know, season one, good television. It was fun. It was great. Did season two, also great television. Fantastic.
0: They got Bill Burr in.
2: He did an incredible performance out of absolutely nowhere. You're like, what the hell's going on?
0: Right? Didn't know Bill Burr had it in him.
2: Didn't know Bill Burr could act. It was like, this is great. They brought Boba Fett back. It was like, you were on the top of the world. Mm-hmm. Last episode, Luke Skywalker appears, baby. Blah, mind's blown. Absolutely insane. This is great. And then what do? They flush every single thing they did down the toilet because of greed. They've released The Book of Boba Fett, which was a show focused on Boba Fett's story, but it wasn't, because I had about 3 episodes dedicated to The Mandalorian that undid all of season two. The whole big drama of season two was he let go of Grogu and let him go off with Luke Skywalker. And then they have 3 episodes in The Book of Boba Fett dedicated to The Mandalorian, bringing him back to Grogu. And the two of them are just back at square one. Grogu's just there again.
0: No mention of Boba Fett.
2: No mention. Nothing. No, and then they cut back to Boba Fett. And
0: they're like, oh yeah, it's
2: a
0: show.
2: They do more stuff with him. But that's when the cracks started to show. And from then on, the show just kind of went down and down and down. Season 3 came out. It focused way too much on the previous stuff with like Bo-Katan from the Clone Wars. And there was this, that, and the next thing. Essentially what happened is Dave Filoni has gotten way too full of himself. And I mean really, really full of himself. This man loves self-infantilization and everything he's made within Star Wars.
0: He loves himself.
2: He loves himself. He loves everything he's made.
0: He believes that he is better than George Lucas.
2: And Jon Favreau is stuck doing this. Like, I honestly don't think Jon Favreau wants to... I don't think Jon Favreau...
0: He just wants to be chef.
2: He wants to just make Star Wars, and now here he is, making this stuff forced by Dave Filoni. And I think if you let Dave Filoni have his way, it would be much worse, to be honest with you. Mm. That doesn't say Jon Favreau is innocent. He's not. So now, cut forward to 2026, we've had Ahsoka, we've had Kenobi, we've had the Acolyte, they've all...
0: Skeleton crew.
2: Andor,
0: which
2: I will mention multiple times today.
0: Yeah.
2: Okay. And now we're here, 2026. They announce the Mandalorian and Grogu film for the big screen. Filmed in MandaVision for the big screen. It's best.
0: Let's state
2: Beskar,
0: it.
2: Beskar plated screens, baby.
0: Big screen, the silver screen,
2: the Beskar screen. Okay, you have to see the Mandalorian and Grogu. Where will this story take them? It's a film now. We're no longer in the tiny medium of television. It's the big screen, big stories, big battles.
0: We look at the last Star Wars film on the big screen, and it was The Rise of Skywalker.
2: Ooh, Rocky.
0: Now it's
2: Rocky,
0: not a good film. Not a good film. But it's a big screen experience.
2: It is.
0: It's cinema, you know.
2: I saw someone say this online, and I agree with it partially, is that the sequels might not have gotten everything right, but they did look good.
0: They look good.
2: And The Rise of Skywalker
0: looks good.
2: Looks really good for a big screen movie. So you would hope that, you know, 7 years later, they'd still be able to do it. And by God, they mess it up in every single possible way you could think of. The Mandalorian and Grogu is just, it proves to me that nobody knows what they're doing anymore.
0: Yeah.
2: And that this is a joke to them. I am genuinely so just like annoyed at what's, I don't even care for Star Wars anymore, but I think what annoys me so much is I know what they're capable with.
0: Yeah.
2: And for some reason, they just don't do it.
0: And let's put it this way as well. When The Mandalorian started as a TV show, you've literally got, like, gold on a plate. You've got Boba Fett and Jango Fett from their respective, like, trilogies and such happen to be some of the most, I guess you could say, like, fan favorite background characters.
2: Yeah.
0: People love their design. They love their bloodthirstiness. They like the fact that they're bounty hunters and such. And then you make, you've got the Mandalorian. So you're getting people in from the iconography alone. As well as that, you've got Baby Yoda, who, or Grogu now, who is like the cutest little thing that they've ever created. And their big thing was, oh, it's a puppet. It's a puppet. So, like, you know, it's, we're going back to vintage Star Wars. Yeah. You've got gold on the plate because you've already got, like, your visuals, your stuff on the screen. You've got things that people are going to be like, aw, and just find incredibly cool as well. All you've got to do is place them in a fascinating or exciting journey and then have that be your winning ticket. And they can't really
2: they
0: do
2: can't
0: it.
2: They can't do it. They can't
0: I
2: do
0: don't
2: it.
0: Know how they can't just, do it.
2: I think what baffles me is how can you not do it? How? I don't get, I actually cannot fathom how you can't make this good. How is this so sloppy?
0: Yeah.
2: How is this so terribly written? How has this gone through so many hands to end up in this position? It is absolutely dumbfounding. I cannot fathom it. This is one of the worst written pieces of media I've seen in such a long time.
0: Yeah, it's bad.
2: It is atrociously bad. There are some lines of dialogue that are just awful. Awful. Like, they're not even written by AI. Because at least AI is, like, you know, sent, like, it makes, you know,
0: it tries to make things sound smart.
2: This
0: is just dumb.
2: This is awful. There's a point in the film where there's a stupid plot line. I'm getting heated already. There's a stupid plot line where they go to a planet and there's some, like, warlord guy. And for some reason, salt is like,
0: oh yeah, salt is a commodity.
2: It's so dumb. It's like salt is the rare thing in the black market. And there's a line that he says where he's like, oh, I can't pay you in credits, but I can pay you in salt. It's rationed here. You know, it's very rare. It's very expensive because it's rationed and it's rare. What are you talking about? What are you talking about? What are you talking
0: and
2: about? It's salt. It's salt. And it's like, even the Mandalorian's like, what are you talking about?
0: Yeah.
2: He's like, this goes for nothing where I come from. And he's like, yeah, but it's rationed here, so it's rare,
0: so it's
2: in the black market.
0: It's rare.
2: You should go, what's the name of that? Crate?
0: Crate? Oh, yeah, the salt planet.
2: Dude, go there.
0: Load of salt
2: there. Oh, my. He'd absolutely lose it.
0: Billions there.
2: He'd absolutely lose it. And there's like, they have Rota the Hutt back.
0: Oh, and he, like, Jeremy Allen White.
2: This is Glup number one. They have Rota the Hutt back from
0: Clone Wars,
2: the Clone Wars movie.
0: Can you remember that, people? Clone Wars, the movie, the animated film from 2008.
2: And Rota the Hutt is Jabba's son.
0: Son,
2: and
0: yes.
2: So they bring him back. Jeremy Allen White voices him. Right, number one, he's speaking English. Get that out of here. Get gone.
0: Give us the Hutt dialect.
2: Hutties. They speak Hutties.
0: Yeah.
2: Okay? What are you doing? Why is he talking English? Number two, the dialogue sucks. Okay?
0: He's his own man.
2: He will never follow his father's footsteps. He will never follow his father's footsteps. He is his own man. And it's just... I don't need to be freed. It's atrocious.
0: I am my own
2: it's
0: man.
2: Atrocious. I said to you many times while watching the film, this feels like it's a video game.
0: Mass Effect.
2: It's Mass Effect. This is Mass Effect. It is. It's one. There's like scenes where two characters are having dialogue and it is just shot, reverse shot.
0: Yeah, Pedro Pascal is Sigourney Weaver standing in front of a ship and then blowing Mandalorian. He's just like, so what have I got to do? And then Sigourney Weaver's just like, well, your mission is to go in and do this and do that. Oh, but why are we against that, people?
2: What
0: isn't it for me? What isn't it for them?
2: He's clicking the wheel. There is a dialogue wheel. It's missing. I think it's edited out of the film. I think it's just that it was there and they used it for the film and they edited it out afterwards. There's a point later on where it's like he speaks to Rotta the Hutt and it gives him two options and there's a pause like it's Until Dawn and there's like a butterfly effect moment. It's like, which path will you choose?
0: Yeah.
2: Rotta the Hutt will remember this.
0: Even again after that, there's times in which the Mandalorian is talking to Grogu and he'll give Grogu like different paths to choose. He'll be like, should we do this or should we do that?
2: It's like a Ratchet the Clank game. It's like a Ratchet and Clank game. Like, there's points in which like he'll put him through a vent and then like I'm expecting the gameplay to cut to Grogu for a minute as he like does a little adventure and like collects some bolts and then opens the door and is like, thanks, buddy. It's a video game. This is a video game.
0: Like,
2: but
0: it.
2: It's like, it's also not in every way. It's so, I just...
0: The most egregious part for me of the dialogue that makes it feel so much like a video game is that we've played those recent Star Wars Jedi Fallen Order video games and such, and there's moments in which you're like running around planets and all that, but you can go back to the ship, and when you go back to the ship you press a button, but then Grease, the guy there, Grease, will be like, oh, do you want to head back? Or something like that. He'll talk to you as an indicator to get back on the ship.
2: Maybe we should check out that planet. And I think there's some unfinished business there.
0: There's a returning character from Rebels. Is it Rebels?
2: Zeb, his name is.
0: Is a pilot. He's the co-pilot for the Mandalorian.
2: Who has, by the way, absolutely zero chemistry. This is a character who has had more screen time than the Mandalorian has, probably. Rebels, and is devoid of any characterization or interaction with any singular person film. He exists as an entity for you to look at and recognize, and that is it. Yeah.
0: But Mandalorian goes up to the ship, and then he's standing outside, and he's just like, shall we get going then? And then there's like a pause for a... And you're like, okay, now he's going on the ship. Because he's done searching on the planet.
2: He's searched the area. He's found everything he needs. He's going back. It also made me think, I'd like a Mandalorian and Grogu video game.
0: It would be exactly this.
2: I'd enjoy it more. It's just, I think... What they've done here is they've taken four potential episodes of the television show and they've condensed it to 2 hours. You're taking 4 hours of potential TV and you're squishing it to two. And what you get is a quick, unfinished, sloppy story that makes no sense. It's boring. Nothing's going on. There's no character development whatsoever.
0: They don't even say the Mandalorian's real name.
2: No. Then the posters are like, oh, it's Din Djarin. Nobody says Din Djarin the whole movie.
0: No one cares.
2: There's a point where his helmet gets taken off, which is like the greatest offense, and it's like, it means practically nothing.
0: Yeah.
2: I think that it is wild to me that you would have three seasons of dedicated television to a character and then finally go, we're making a film, and you do absolutely nothing of note with any singular character in that film. Nothing. The Mandalorian and Grogu, I'm sorry for spoilers, get no development either way. You learn nothing about Grogu. You learn nothing about the Mandalorian. There's nothing new.
0: There's no stakes. There's no intensity. Especially when you've went through... If we look at season two, for example, season two, the end of that season two is the Mandalorian giving up Grogu and basically saying goodbye to the buddy that he's made over two seasons.
2: Last piece of character he has.
0: And it's like, that's emotional. That is a little bit... of character development. It makes the viewer emotional. You watch the Bill Burr sequence in which he's interrogating like the Empire workers and such, and you're like, that is intensity. You can do this. You've done this before. But then you're in here and it truly does feel like these characters are invincible. Even when they're in peril, you don't feel like there's any semblance of, you know, excitement or intensity that they could potentially be in danger. I said this to you after the film ended, but I don't know if this is a compliment or a bad thing, but This is the lightest and easiest Star Wars film to watch because it's not heavy whatsoever. There's no, even like you'll watch the sequel films and such, and there feels like a weight behind everything that's happening. This is like, even outside of that narrative, that film, like Force Awakens, for however good or bad it is, feels like accumulation of like 30 years of hyped tension for this story to continue, and you feel that in the filmmaking. This in itself just feels like, oh well, we can put this into cinemas instead of releasing it on Disney Plus, so why don't we do that?
2: It is the
0: there's no understanding of, let's transfer this from the small screen to the big screen and make it an event. There's no point in this being in the cinema because it looks exactly like television.
2: It is pointless. It is a pointless movie, and I think this is why it annoys me so much, is that there's absolutely... You're right, there's zero reason for this to be a film. Zero. There's not a single piece of anything in this that gives me any indication that it deserves to be on a cinema screen.
0: No.
2: Nothing. Absolutely nothing. There is more in every single episode of Mandalorian season 1 and 2 that is more worthy of being on a big screen than this film made for the big screen.
0: Yeah.
2: It makes absolutely zero sense to me. And it was like you're saying, they can do it. And I think that's what annoys me the most, is that Bill Burr episode is fantastic. Season 1 and 2 of The Mandalorian are good.
0: It's good.
2: Yeah. Andor is one of the best television shows ever. Full stop, regardless of Star Wars. Take Star Wars out of the equation. Andor is phenomenal. Andor is giving characterization to characters that you would not even dream of having character. Mon Mothma is so multifaceted in that series. 2 seasons of television. She gets less screen time than The Mandalorian does. And she has an unbelievable amount of character development going on within that story. And it's ridiculous to me that can't be replicated in any other way. Why can Andor do it so damn well? And I know that Dave Filoni hates Andor because it does it so well.
0: Because it proves him wrong.
2: It proves him wrong. It proves that you cannot settle for this slop that he's producing that is nothing but self-infatuation with his own creation and work. The only reason Zeb is in here because he made him in Rebels.
0: Yeah.
2: You know, he wanted to put Ahsoka in this film, but Jon Favreau was like, no, what are you doing? It's Dave Filoni just loves himself and loves what he's made so much. And this single film shows that he is 50 times worse for Star Wars than Kathleen Kennedy ever was.
0: Yeah.
2: At least Kathleen Kennedy was doing interesting things and giving, you know, credit to filmmakers and to people to make different things. Dave Filoni has a strangle on Star Wars that he's not letting up, and he did for a little bit with Andor, and that's it. And it just
0: It's never going to happen again.
2: It just shocks me. I'll give this film some praise because it does deserve at least a little bit of praise. The effects are good when they're practical.
0: Not the huts.
2: No.
0: I'm shocked that the huts, maybe they were trying to make it look like the Clone Wars 2008, but the huts look like the Clone Wars 2008.
2: Yeah, the huts look awful. And it just proves that puppetry is better. I think the thing that is really funny is that the puppetry in this film is so good it makes the CGI look terrible.
0: Yes.
2: Zeb looks awful.
0: Yeah.
2: He has no facial expressions whatsoever. The Martin Scorsese character that like appears for like 2 scenes looks awful. But Grogu looks great.
0: Yes.
2: The Babu Frick guys look
0: incredible.
2: They look amazing. The puppetry and animatronics that's on, like were being shown with Grogu and with these other alien creatures, as it always has been throughout Star Wars, look phenomenal. The puppet creature shop that they have at
0: Lucasfilm,
2: ILM, Industrial Light and Magic, and the Skywalker Ranch. I mean, it is unbelievably phenomenal stuff, and it is a genuine groundbreaking achievement to have that. Not only that, but there's a sequence in this film where the Mandalorian fights 2 very large armored robots. And I was watching it, and I was looking at it, and I was like, they look a little off.
0: Mm-hmm.
2: I was like, I don't know what it is. And it clicked. They were stop motion.
0: They were doing stop motion in this.
2: Phil Tippett, famous stop motion animator.
0: Mad God himself.
2: And he did work on Skeleton Crew, did 2 robot figurines for an action sequence in this film, and they look phenomenal.
0: Yeah.
2: Because you're watching it and you're looking at it and you go, there's so much detail on those guys and they're moving a little bit jittery.
0: They're moving like robots.
2: Like robots.
0: And it works. It works so well.
2: I was like, that's fascinating. How are they doing that? It looks so good. Phil Tippett.
0: Yeah.
2: I was like, that's why. Those aspects of this film are so good that it genuinely makes me forget that everything else is terrible. Mm. But I said it to you while we were watching it. You're watching this film at one point and it will give you the worst piece of dialogue you've ever heard in your life, and you will roll your eyes and you will slump in your seat, and 2 seconds later, Grogu will eat a bug and then jump on a bed and you'll go, aye.
0: You've got
2: this
0: me.
2: This is great. You've I'm loving me. It. You've got me. You've put me I'm right back in it.
0: That's
2: right back
0: the
2: in
0: proof
2: it.
0: There. Like I said, Grogu... and even to a push, the Mandalorian as characters, as iconography, you've got gold. Utilize them. Do something that is actually so, you know, that is going to inspire the next generation of Star Wars fans. That's going to start your next generation of films in the franchise and put it into the next direction. But this doesn't do that with them. Even though it should... it never tries to do anything with that brilliance that you've got at a starting point.
2: The music is good.
0: The music is really good.
2: But, I mean, at that point, it's like...
0: It's by three-time Oscar winner.
2: Ludwig Göransson,
0: who's
2: done the music for The Mandalorian for years now. His Mandalorian theme is brilliant. And his music that he's done for The Mandalorian is phenomenal. Like, there's no doubt about that. He's an incredible composer, so he can make the right music. I don't know who the sound designer was in this film, but I think Ludwig Göransson made this score for the TV show this was supposed to be, and they reworked the music for this film because it feels misplaced in so many occasions. The sound design is not strong enough for this film. I'm not getting enough grandiose sound cues or atmospheric feeling. I like the Shikari track that I will play next, because it's only a minute 30, is great and has so much atmosphere to it. When it's put on screen alongside the film, gone.
0: Yeah.
2: Every ounce of atmosphere this song has been sucked away by just flat, pointless visuals. I just cannot fathom how they made this so boring and silly. And listen, if you like it, you like it, okay? I'm not like...
0: It's light, easy viewing.
2: You know, but I think that saying, oh, but it's a kid, it's aimed to kids. So
0: It's not, first of all.
2: It's not aimed to kids. It's not in any way. Even if it was, why is that an excuse for it to be low quality? Yeah. Because this is low quality. There is not enough effort being put in to make this worthy of the big screen. It is a cheap rendition for the cinema. And it is an insult, to be honest with you.
0: Yeah.
2: I was already put off by a lot of the Star Wars stuff. I knew Andor was good and I watched it and I loved it. But stuff like Ahsoka and Kenobi, I watched Kenobi, didn't care for it, didn't watch Ahsoka at all because I knew I was done.
0: Yeah.
2: And I just feel that way about so much of the Star Wars stuff that comes out nowadays. And I don't think that'll change. I mean, even Starfighter I'm skeptical about.
0: Yeah. Yeah, and well, you've got Ryan Gosling on one hand, which is good. He's been doing good recently with Project Hail Mary. But you've got, what is it, Sean Levy?
2: Sean Levy.
0: You're like, oh... not Sean Levy.
2: Yeah, I don't know how much more I can take. And I don't think I will get excited about Star Wars again until next year when they release the original cut of...
0: In cinemas.
2: This is what
0: Star Wars
2: They'll show
0: was.
2: Me the original cut of A New Hope in 4K and I'll go, yeah, okay, this
0: you got
2: is great.
0: Me back.
2: Got me back. Until then, I don't care. So, yeah. Right, let's... take a break and listen to some music. First up is Shikari, the track Shikari from the Mandalorian and Grogu soundtrack by Ludwig Göransson. And after that, a little surprise from one of my favorite people.

0: he's just going to keep singing Yoda, isn't he? Weird Al Yankovic there. It's a cover of Lola.
1: Yoda.
0: It's got a couple of words wrong, though. Yoda. We're coming very close to the end of the show. We talked too much about Mandalorian and Grogu.
1: We had too much to say.
0: I knew it was going to happen. Yes. I knew it was going to happen. So very quickly, very, very quickly, if you have any film to see this weekend or during this week, it is Obsession.
1: Yes.
0: We highly recommend you go see Obsession, Curry Barker's new film. It is a revelation in horror.
1: It's very, very uncomfortable viewing, but in the best possible way.
0: Squirming in my seat.
1: Absolutely. It's in terms of taking a concept that you think is going to go one way and the fear and terror that you find on one certain aspect, one person, it completely recontextualizes it and makes you really uncomfortable about every single person in that film. Really, really good stuff.
0: It's unbelievably vicious and mean-spirited. Nobody gets a good ending in this film.
1: No.
0: It is evil. It is deceiving. And it was just around every corner there is a new scare and something to make you just squirm and want to just leave. It just makes you want to leave the cinema because you just don't want to be there.
1: And there is a helping of a little sprinkle, let's say, of humor throughout as well that kind of puts you on guard. It kind of like eases you in and then will instantly slap you across the face with another terrifying moment right then and there. Remind me a lot of the tone of Talk to Me in that sense, in which it kind of eases you in, makes you think you're safe, and then completely tells you, no, you're not safe at all.
0: This is a horrible thing. You can't talk about this film without talking about Indy Navarette.
1: Fantastic.
0: Who is a genuine revelation. Is up there with Nell Tiger Free
1: from the First Omen. These names we can't forget.
0: Of an actress who I genuinely can't forget because her performance in this is unbelievable.
1: Yes.
0: You think, like, even just thinking about it, the different layers that she puts into this performance and the things she has to do. Incredible stuff, genuinely. I am not joking when I say I want her for Oscar consideration for next year. 110%, because her performance is unreal. Blows everyone else out of the water. It's a shame.
1: It genuinely does.
0: It is creepy. It's wild. It's a really interesting, fun time for the sick individuals that we are.
1: And it'll allow you to have some really great conversations afterwards as well.
0: Yeah, some good talks about it.
1: Diving into, I guess you could say, the themes and topics
0: I want to find friends who've seen it to talk to them about it because I want to know what they
1: see their interpretation.
0: Because there's so many, it's very much like the drama, how the drama is a film you watch and then you talk about it a lot.
1: That's a good, you like,

0: sure yet. We'll keep
1: waiting
0: you
1: here.
0: I'll keep you updated. Follow me on Instagram, Glenn Off the Radio. Then you'll discover all that you need to know. But thank you very much for listening. It's been a pleasure. The news
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0: From the Sky News Centre at 1. Youth joblessness has been described as a moral crisis by the author of a government-commissioned review that warns of a lost generation. More than 1 million 16 to 24-year-olds in the UK aren't in work, education or training. In a speech, former Labour Health Secretary Alan Milburn said young people weren't being prepared for employment. Work and Pensions Secretary Pat McFadden has welcomed his findings.
1: It's a crisis that's been ignored for too long. Observed simply as background noise or a perennial feature of our changing economy, but we should not accept it like that.
0: A mother who murdered her 19-day-old baby daughter in Inverclyde has been jailed for at least 19 years. Nicole Blaine killed Thea Wilson at their home in Greenock in July 2023. Judge Lord Scott says Blaine showed not a shred of remorse for the brutal murder of a defenceless baby.
2: Despite your persistent attempts to suggest it, what was done to your child was done not by her older sister, but by you. Rather than love, protection and nurture, what Thea received from you was catastrophic, deadly violence.
0: South East Water says around 8,000 customers are without supplies in Whitstable and Kent. Households in surrounding areas are also facing disruption caused by heatwave conditions. An eighth child has died after drowning in water during the warm spell. A teenage boy's body was pulled from a pond in Swanscombe in Kent yesterday. More than half of drug driving tests done in December returned positive results. It compares to 11% for alcohol-related swabs behind the wheel, though more of these were taken. And Steve Clarke will remain as Scotland head coach until at least the 2030 World Cup. The manager signed a new contract saying he's honoured and that stability is the key to success in football.
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0: Good afternoon. It is the last Thursday of the month, so it's the AFCCT show. It is a pre-record. We aren't live, so we're going to try and get in touch with us, because it won't be here, because we'll be at the Community Hub or Football Memories, which we'll tell you about later on anyway. It is the Shmoo 99.8 FM. It's Dave here, and I've got a guest with me today, which is a fellow volunteer. It's Ian Ockard. How are you, Ian?
1: I'm great.
0: Now, you've been a volunteer for how long now? You must be coming out. Is it over a year, or is it just under a year, or
1: no,
0: something?
1: It's nearly 2 years.
0: Is it nearly 2 years?
1: Yes.
0: Oh, I remember seeing you pestering me in the town. Well, have they told me about anything yet and all that? But you enjoying it?
1: Yes, I'm really enjoying it. I'm very enjoying it. I like the company. I've met new friends. And
0: learned a lot of new skills as well.
1: New skills as well. Yeah.
0: So you're involved with a lot of the programmes, which we'll get to very, very shortly as well. We'll get the health and wellbeing programmes for the end of this month. And there is still a couple of things at the end of this month, and also on June as well. We'll also be talking about 50K for 50 days. No, 5K for 50 days. 50K for 50. So, which you both have been doing as well. How are you doing with that anyway?
1: I'm doing very great. I'm happy with what I'm doing. Hopefully I make my target, but I'm starting making progress. I'm doing a lot of miles.
0: Because you walked down here as well.
1: Yes,
0: didn't you?
1: I walked here. I've done a lot of work.
0: That's dedication. I thought I must have taken a bus. No. Walks to the city centre down to Smoot to get his mile KM up. I'm impressed, very impressed. So yeah, we started there with a little bit of Rapper's Delight from the Sugar Hill Gang. Next song is Message in a Bottle. After this, we'll be back and we're talking about the health and wellbeing programmes coming your way in the next couple of weeks.

0: Police, they are message in a bottle. Now, as I say, I've got Ian in with me, and people were saying that you probably know him, because if you are buying the 50-50 draw at Pittori, he's the man in the hut, the man with the glasses in the hut, the sweet talking. It's like Del Boy in the hut. He always selling your ticket. You've done that since the start of this season, halfway through the season, wasn't it?
1: Yes.
0: Are you enjoying it?
1: Yes, I'm really enjoying it.
0: You were saying you're building up a sort of a fan base of people coming, you're building up a sort of rapport. That's the thing you want. I mean, with the con collections, which you've done as well, but the con collections as well, you build up a little rapport with people. People expect to see you, they come in. It's just like, it's just a chat. It's in their routine now. I'm going to go to the football, I'm going to go have a little chat, buy a 50-50 draw ticket, and then go to the game. So there must be a lot of people like that, you see, isn't it?
1: Yes.
0: You don't sound very convincing.
1: Yes, I do.
0: No, but it's good, and I can see when I've been there, and you can see how the smile on your face, and you put a smile on other people's faces as well. So, yeah, if you listen to this, the next game you go, and you say, "Hey, you was a man on the radio, weren't you?"
1: A lot of thought. I've been selling a lot of books with it. Some weeks I get one book full. Sometimes I get two books full.
0: Yeah.
1: And then some weeks it's two and a half. It depends how many people recognise me.
0: Yeah.
1: And it's a lot of people. It's a lot of people recognises me, and they have a chat with me, and it gets me out there and spreads the word.
0: Yeah, and that's what I want to do as well. And I mean, the 50-50 draw, half of it goes to back the community trust to run some of the programmes that we'll tell you about very, very shortly. And the other half is split between two winners, a top prize and a second prize as well. And it's been quite tasty, the prizes. A couple have been over £1,000 this time as well. So it's not bad for a £2 stake, isn't it?
1: Yes.
0: Pretty good, pretty good. But it's good, and you can also see them, if you are at Pittori, once we start back at Pittori, selling in the lounges, I think we're going to be selling maybe turnstiles next year as
1: well. Yes, we're trying to, if we've got enough staff, and we're maybe try to get more staff to help us on a Saturday, but it's 9 times out of 10, we're struggling, but we're managing with it.
0: But I'm glad you said that, because we are looking for volunteers as well to help on a match day as well for next season. So if you are interested in that, I mean, you get a ticket to the game, you get a pie and drink voucher as well, and you'll be selling the 50-50 draw. Get in touch with Deborah. It's deborah.christie@afccommunitytrust.org, and she will get back in touch with you, let you know, because we're always looking for volunteers. And as Ian says, we struggled last season a little bit with staff and volunteers, but we're looking to start the new season with a bang and get people involved. And yeah, I mean, it's one of the best things I did, and I know that I didn't even hate to ask you, because I know it's one of the best things that you've done, was to get involved with the community trust, because it's you see the sort of inside workings of Pittori, plus you're giving back, and the stuff that you're doing is helping people. Because I mean, the amount of programs that I've done and been involved with, and I've seen happen, and I've seen so much change in people who have been to places like the Community Hub, which we'll tell you about in a second as well, who've been to health walks, been to the memory sessions, and people absolutely love it because it changes their life, and that's what we are free here for, isn't it?
1: Yes, I started from the Hub, then now I'm doing football memories, con collecting, football mascot,
0: yes,
1: and con collecting. I like to help in anything they are struggling with. I don't hesitate to stop. I'm there to help, because since I came on the Hub, I've met a lot of new friends. Dave's been really helpful. A lot of the community trust has helped me from day one, and I've really enjoyed it, and long continuing myself. And I like to meet more new friends, and I like to help out more.
0: Yeah, I mean, I've noticed you've got a boost in confidence since you started there as well, and that's a good thing as well. And yeah, he was talking about mascots as well. So listen, if you are at Inchgarth on Saturday, the Inchgarth Fair on Saturday, give Donny a high five. You never know who you're high-fiving. But yeah, I mean, you got involved with that, and you're doing well with that as well. So it's great to see people who come in and think, oh, maybe I can't do that, maybe I can't do that, and just putting a little bit out of your comfort zone for a lot of these things as well. Talking about the Community Hub, the Community Hub is this afternoon down at Pitori. In fact, it's happening right now, 12:30 until 3:30. I'll be there. You pop in as well. But
1: yes, I will pop in past. I will pop in past to say hi to everybody. Then I've got football memories after that. So I've got football memories on Thursday.
0: So the football memories programme, to let people understand, is dementia and Alzheimer's friendly. And it's just in the Sir Alec Ferguson Lounge. There is one today, actually, 2:00, isn't it? 2:00 until
1: so half past three. Yes.
0: And then there's one next Monday, that would be the 1st of June, again, 2:00 until 3:30. And it's, you know, it can be anything. I mean, last Monday, was people come down from Wanderers Rugby Club and just spoke about it, which was really, really interesting because, I mean, that's a club, it's almost 100 years old, and they was telling us how they started, and, you know, it was just to try and get people in Aberdeen playing rugby, because the only way you could play rugby back then was universities and that as well. So that was interesting. We've had a lot of guests. Jim Leighton's been in, Joe Harper's been in, been a lot of guests in as well, Willie Garner, Willie Miller's been in, and, I mean, you and Brian run the session, yes, on a Thursday as well, yes, which you have your quizzes and it's really an easy going hour and a half, free tea and coffee as well. And all these programs are free, remember, as well. So that's why we're saying about the 50-50 draw. All this money goes back into the community to help fund these events, football memories, music memories, all that stuff as well. So if you are interested in football memories, get yourself down at Pretoria this afternoon, 2:00. You'll see Ian and say, hey, I just heard you on the radio. How did you manage to get here so quick? Well, he's a quick walker, that's what it is. But yeah, and as I say, on Monday as well, I'll give you the full programme of the football memories very, very shortly as well. But it is a great programme. The social memories, the music memories as well. It's all, as I say, derived to get people talking, get people involved, and get people interacting as well. And the football memories, it's a good crowd. We're getting, it's big crowds we're getting there as well, isn't it? And it's people who are, there may be ex junior footballers, some ex professional footballers, some Highland League, a lot of Highland League players, ex Highland League players as well there. And all be come together for the cause of football. And it's amazing how you can see people who are maybe struggling a little bit, and then they get down there, and you can see their eyes lighting up when they're talking about football, their football teams, their favourite games as well. And also, which is very important, and it's not to be sort of sniffed at, it gives a little bit of respite to some people, the carers as well. So there's a lot of the wives, because it's open to male and female, by the way, in all ages, but a lot of the wives drop their partners, husbands off, and then they go away for a coffee down at the beach, which is great for them as well. It gives them a little bit of respite. So if you are interested in that, that is on this afternoon. That is at 2:00 in the Sir Alec Ferguson Lounge. Just tell me Dave and Ian sent you, and he'll be there anyway to just, you'll reckon him, recognise him. He's the gape in the corner with the book. But what's on the menu for the football memories? Have you got something?
1: I'm not sure yet. I haven't contacted Brian yet, but Brian will message me through probably Wednesday to see what it is. We team in together, meet in the middle. Brian does one half,
0: and you
1: do
0: the
1: second half.
0: That's good.
1: We just meet in the middle, or reverse it. We just take turns about.
0: But that must have built your confidence up doing this as well, doing the football memories.
1: Yes,
0: absolutely.
1: It did.
0: And that's what it says to you about, I've noticed it, how your confidence ever since you've been, I never realised it was almost 2 years, but how your confidence from when you started, and even before you started, because I knew you before you started, and how it's built up by doing these things. And it's not easy standing up in front of a lot of people, and especially if you're struggling a little bit with confidence, but it's not easy standing up in front of people and talking, you know. But you guys have got it, and you and Brian they're like the dream team. I'm telling you, they are good. They sort of feed off each other as well. So that's on this afternoon. That's at 2:00 at Pittodrie. Also, as I said this afternoon, there's a community hub that's going on just now. I couldn't tell you what the meal is. I did ask, and I forgot about it, and I had it written down somewhere, but the community hub is on today. Again, very, very popular. Last week, there was almost 60 people there last week, wasn't it? It was just absolutely really, really full last week. Hot meal, tea and coffee, juice, free Wi-Fi, access to organisations. I think Housing was there last week. I think that we've had Scarf down there. We've had a lot of different
1: Job Centre as well,
0: yeah. And what the good thing about that is, and I keep saying this on this programme, is it cuts through the red tape, because if you're nothing worse if you're trying to phone somewhere and you're in a queue and then you get knocked off the queue and you just go, I can't be bothered. But this is access face-to-face with these people, you know, and it's very informal. Again, everything free as well, and yeah, everything's confidential as well with these people. So if you fancy coming along to that as well, come along. I'll be behind the counter serving. So as I say, just say, hey, are you the money on the radio? Because a lot of people have said that. Somebody says to me last week, yeah, are you on Shmoo? And I says, yeah. Oh, I recognise your voice. So a bit disappointing once you see the face. Anyway, it's the AFCCT show on Shmoo FM. Here's a little bit of Chicago. We'll be back after this.

0: Chicago there, 25 or 624 on the AFCCT show on Shmoo 99.fm with Dave and Ian. Now we're talking a little bit about football memories, which happens, we'll give you the dates for the other ones. In fact, I'll give you the dates for them now. I've got them here somewhere. If I can get on to this dates here. Let's see if this opens up. Football memories, yes. So on June, it's Monday, there's one today, as I say, Thursday 28th. There's one on Monday the 1st, Thursday the 11th, Thursday the 25th of June. All in Sir Alec Ferguson Lounge, Pittodrie, 2 till 3:30pm. Tea and coffee is for people as well, and everybody's welcome. Just come along and that's free. We've also got sporting memories. That is on Wednesday the 2nd of June. That's 2 till 3:30pm again. That's at Aberdeen Cricket Club, Morningside Road, up in Manorfield there. Aberdeen AB107FB. Again, that can be anything. That can be golf, that can be cricket. It's probably cricket, sort of leans toward cricket because it is a cricket club. But it also could be football there as well. So, yeah, another good session. That's really that started up again after a demand for it as well. There is also Music Memories, which is held here at Shmoo. Well, you've just missed this one because it was yesterday. But the next one is Wednesday, 24th of June, 2 till 3:30 down at Shmoo and Woodside. Join us from Music Reminiscence and make some new musical memories. It's great. We've had, we'll get about 20 people, 15 to 20 people down as well there. And that's great because we're all genres as well. We'll have a couple of quizzes. We'll get people to make quizzes as well. And we have a laugh. We get people singing. It's absolute chaos. But it's organised chaos. So that's one of my programmes. So everybody's welcome to that as well. We'll get tea and coffee there as well. Social History Memories. That's something we started about a year ago. And reminiscing about the old days. Now that is tomorrow at Middlefield Community Project. That's 11 o'clock till 12:30. Again, it's free. Brilliant place, Middlefield. Have you ever been to Middlefield, the Community Project?
1: No, I haven't. I've heard about it. You've spoken about it. And I would like to come along some point and see how it
0: goes. Well, you can come along tomorrow then. Come along. There you go. Ian's coming along tomorrow, so you can see us both tomorrow. Yeah, and that's... we've talked about a lot of stuff there. Shops in Aberdeen, cinemas, the wartime, the fish trade. I think this is, we're talking about churches, old churches and old schools that are no longer with us tomorrow. But it's very interactive as well. And, you know, there was, I always say, the people say that, how do people interact? And I always say that one of the first sessions there was a little YouTube clip on George Street, the shops in George Street. Now, the clip was like 6 minutes. We never got to the end of that clip because we were stopping it because people were saying, oh, that shop there, I remember that shop, and I remember the rubber shop. And, you know, it's great for people to just click into that because you see the state of some of the shops nowadays. I mean, you go back to, well, I'm going back to the 70s and 80s, and there was so much different choices. You used to go up George Street before the Centres was built, and it was fantastic. Up St Nicholas Street, up George Street, some brilliant shops there as well, up as far as Norco and beyond. But now it's everybody's shopping online, so we need to keep the memories of these places alive. So we've done that. We've done kids' games. We've done adverts, 70s and 80s adverts, the ones that we could actually show. But, yeah, it's really good. So everyone's welcome to that as well. That is tomorrow at Middlefield Community Hub. Brilliant coffee there as well if you want to stay and have food. We can give you tea and coffee. But, yeah, if you're interested in that, come along. That's the last Friday of every month. Now, the Kinship Coffee Morning is something that started up, and I think that's been going for about a year as well. So that's for kinship carers. That's that's once a month. Next one is Tuesday the 9th of June, 10 till 11:30 at Richard Donald Stand. Open to all kinship carers and guest speakers that will be coming along. And I think the next one coming along on June the 9th is Befriend a Child. I'm sure they said to me that it was Befriend a Child was coming along. So, yeah, if you want to come along to that, Again, you get tea and coffee there. Very, very welcome as well. Now, we've got health walks, and we'll talk about that in a minute, because, again, you've never been on a health walk yet, have you?
1: No, I haven't.
0: No, you blame your work, do you? Oh, no, I'm working. A likely story. But health walks, it's great to get people out in the fresh air, and especially when we've got beautiful days that we've had this week as well. I remember that when we had stopped during COVID and we started again, and it was limited with the amount of people we could have on it, so we had two health walks. And then when we was allowed to get everybody together into the one health walk, it was like, honestly, it was like VE Day. Everybody's hugging each other, and, you know, I hadn't seen people for months and almost years some of the times. And a lot of people were still scared about coming out of their houses after COVID. I mean, COVID is a terrible effect on people. And that's why with a lot of the projects that we do now, it makes people who, in the community hub, I remember, just a little bit off topic, I remember when we started the community hub and people were scared to come into Pittodrie because they thought, you know, it wasn't long after COVID we started it, and it only started on a 12-week pilot, you know. But I think after about 3 or 4 weeks, we had says, like, you know, something, this is something that's needed. Now we're well over 100 sort of sessions into that as well. And we're getting people. There is some certain people that have been there since day one as well. There's a lot of people been there from day one. But a lot of people just come in, you know, you come in, get something to eat and go, and that's fine. A lot of people will come in, they'll meet their friends there. It's a meeting place on a Thursday. And, I mean, you know, you get a good laugh because if you come in, it's either Ian or Brian will be the greeter, and they'll take you up and down the stairs. You get a good laugh with people. Yes. They come in and, you know, they know you, and they have a laugh with you and that as well. And it's good, isn't it?
1: Yes, it is. It's good meeting new folk. Everybody's polite, helpful.
0: Yeah.
1: And
0: grateful as well.
1: It's grateful as well. Some people, they're okay, but I just do my job, help them, take the stuff up the stairs, set sometimes I don't know what building we're in. It could be the Legends, it could be the other arena. I just wait till Dave or Ann comes in.
0: So, tells you.
1: To tell me, but
0: that's
1: only
0: guessed, told me.
1: If I've got to guess one building.
0: But, I mean, it's good because there's a lot of older people that come in as well, and they get offered milk, they get offered fruit, they get offered vegetable packs as well. And I've seen you taking them down the stairs and helping them down the stairs with the vegetable pack. And this is little things that people didn't see. And that's just somebody doing something that they're good at heart to help people. Because these vegetable packs are blooming heavy.
1: Vegetable packs are heavy. I have noticed that. Some people struggle with their shopping bags going down the stairs. I'll help them take them down the stairs. So if I need a hand to take their car, I'll take them to the car. It's no problem. I just let Dave or Anne know where I am, because in case anything happens, that's what I do.
0: Yeah, and that's what it is. It's a community hub, and community being the word there as well, because it's people from all walks of life in that community hub. Nobody knows anybody's stories until they want to tell you, and if that's fine, and the husband people have come up and opened up and put their trust across the people and told them stories and that, and that's great. And if we can help them further than that, then we will, because that's what we're here for. That's what the community trust is here for, to help people as well and to change people's lives. And I've seen people's lives at the community hub being changed just by coming along and maybe getting a meeting with the housing, maybe getting a meeting with the job centre, maybe getting a meeting with Scarf so they can insulate their home even better. And it does change their life. It absolutely changes their life. And there's a lot of people who used to come in there and they even speak, and now they're coming up and they're yapping to you and chatting away. So again, we talked about confidence with yourself there, Ian, earlier on, but it's confidence in other people as well. And it's great to see, fantastic to see. So if you fancy coming down today, get yourself down. Now, we'll have another song, I think, and then we will be back after this song, and I'll tell you all about the health walks coming up in the next 3 or 4 weeks. This is Boomtown Rats.

0: Quarter number one there, Boom and Rats there, and a track called Rat Trap. It is the AFCCT show on Shmoo FM with Dave and Ian here to take you through for an hour on a Tuesday, sorry, a Thursday lunchtime. right, Health Walks. Tuesday, 2nd of June. All these are 10 o'clock unless I tell you it is different. So Tuesday, 2nd of June, we are meeting at Asda Dice, that's in Riverview Drive, and we were walking around the riverside and then back to Asda Dice as well. It usually takes about an hour, and then we usually go for coffee or peace or whatever in Asda as well. Tuesday, the 9th of June, we're meeting outside Hazelhead Primary School. And walking around Hazelhead Park, that's my walk, that'll be a good one as well. I love that, if it's a fine day, nice Hazelhead Park, really, really nice park. Tuesday, the 16th of June, now this is 11 o'clock because we are meeting in Stonehaven. Outside Stonehaven, the swimming pool in the car park there, having a walk around Stonehaven Town Centre. Plenty of places to go for tea and coffee there if you want, and then back up the road again. Always love, and I mean, every day, I don't want to jinx this, but every time that we've been to Stonehaven, it's been a beautiful day. But that's me jinxing it probably now. Or you've jinxed it because you're laughing. Tuesday, 23rd of June, again, 10 o'clock, we're meeting outside the Range on the Beach Boulevard, walking along to Fitty and then back to the Range as well. And the 30th of June, this is out at West Hills. 10 o'clock again, we're starting our West Hill Drive, that's the shops there, and walking around West Hill. We had a really good walk around West Hill a couple of years ago, and round a little bit of wooded, round the sort of burn that goes there as well, and that was really good. So again, all these walks are free. There is tea and coffee at some of the places as well. But a lot of them you have to go in and just pay your own. But we do try, when we can, provide tea and coffee. But again, it's all free. It's all ages, all abilities as well. We walk as fast or slow as the slowest walker. And it gets you outside, gets you active. And if you're trying to do what we are doing, that's a 5K for 50 a day big red challenge, then that'll get your 5K probably for a health walk anyway. Now, we are on the second week of the challenge. It's for 50 days. I think it's through till the 29th of June, I think it is. How are you doing with it? I mean, because you do a lot of walking when you're working as well, don't you?
1: Yes, I am doing really well. And my charity this one I'm doing is You Can, and I am joining the 50K, and hopefully I won't continue. Hopefully we can get it done for next year as well. Mm-hmm. And I won't continue it because it's a lot of charities out there we've picked and everything else. This year I picked You Can because I saw that choice and that one I'll really picked because hopefully I make my target, but I'll just have to wait and see.
0: And you make a difference to that. I mean, because what happens is the money that's raised, whatever you raise, and that includes the gift aid as well, is split between the community trust and whatever charity. Now, as you say, you chose UConn. Mines is Befriend a Child because I volunteer there as well. So half the money for Mines is going to the community trust, half it's going to Befriend a Child. People can pick any charity they want. And, you know, even 50 quid for a charity sometimes nowadays is big money because a lot of the charities are struggling.
1: Yes.
0: There's been budget cuts, there's been grant cuts, yes, all that stuff as well. And, I mean, cuts for the council as well. So anything that they get is a boost for them as well. It's great. I mean, I remember that we're talking about it, and I didn't really understand what we're signing up for, but I absolutely enjoy it. I mean, it's what it is you do 5K for 50 days. It's as simple as that. Walking, running, swimming, cycling, whatever you want to do, exercise machines, whatever you want to do, at the end, the money will be, I think that the original target was 20 grand. It's now surpassed that, and I think, yes, they've set a new target for 30 grand, and we're almost at that as well. Mm-hmm. So it's quite the kindness of people who are and I just want to thank everybody who sponsored me for this as well. I, from the bottom of my heart, I was blown away, and I suppose you're the same as well.
1: Same as me. I'm good, hopefully, as well. Thank you for who's doing my sponsor as well, and thank you to the lady from UConn for accepting me to do this challenge as well. And I met, I think it's Karen, and I met her on the last home game at Petodi. She handed me my T-shirt, and I met her on that night, and she's happy with what I'm doing.
0: Yeah, that's great.
1: She's, that was it as well.
0: I mean, it's a lot of money. There's been, there's a lot of, I mean, I was just looking at it earlier on today, and there's a lot of participants have raised over a grand, which is going to be split between the Community Trust and their respective charities. And, you know, there's a lot of people who have got Friends of Anchor on it who do a fantastic job. I mean, all the charities do a fantastic job, and everybody's got their own favourite charity, which is close to their heart. And one of these things that we like to do, we like to spread the... Because collaboration is a lot better. If you've got charities collaborating together, it makes you a lot stronger as well. But I can't remember how many participants we've got, 125 participants or something like that.
1: I heard 100. I think it's up to... I'm guessing at the moment it's 130 now.
0: Really?
1: I think it's 130.
0: That's good. All ages as well.
1: Yes.
0: Yeah, and all abilities. All abilities as well. So, yes, you kind of sign up for that now because they closed it off. But if you, as Ian says, if we do it next year, then, hey, it's. I mean, and the thing is, when I signed up for it, I thought, I have no way I'm going to manage that, but I'll give that a go anyway. But because you're raising money for charity and the money's not going into your pocket or something like that, it makes me do it. So, right, if I didn't do that, then I'm letting the charity down. I think you'll agree with me with that as well.
1: And I'm proud of Dave, what he's doing. He's done really well. I won't continue, Dave. I am proud of you, what you are doing.
0: Oh, thank you very much. There you go. That's a fiver. I just asked him to say that. No, it's a great idea. I think they done it down in Montrose. I think that's how it started, down in Montrose. And it's a great idea. And I'm blown away by the support that people have got as well. I mean, you know, you start off this, and I had a target in my mind. It was surpassed after about 4 days, and I think, well, you know, people are... The kindness of strangers, that's what I think. The kindness of strangers who are... and the power of social media helps as well, you know, if you promote it on social media. I know that one of the guys, Ryan, is doing an auction as well to boost his funds as well. He's putting stuff on his page, and then people can... bid for it as well, and the highest bid gets it on the 29th of June. I think it's a fantastic idea. I mean, it kept popping up on my page, and I go, what the hell's this? And it's, oh, right, it's Ryan. And it's a great idea. A lot of people have taken the football tickets as well. You know that, what you call it? The football cards where you pick a team and then the thing's rubbed at the top, and whoever wins it gets it. It's a 50-50 thing as well. So a lot of people have done that, and a lot of people have done other ways of raising money, and it's great just to see everybody pulling together in one direction for the Community Trust, which is important to us, obviously, because this is a Community Trust show. And, you know, without the money that is raised for a lot of these things, then we wouldn't be able to do a lot of these programmes, because there just would be no pots of money. The Memories programmes, which is crucial, as I said, to a lot of people living with dementia, and a lot of people living with people with dementia, that's crucial for them to get these programmes, and for the community hub, for people to come along and just relax and maybe get the sort of 2 hours, 4 hours out of their life where they can just go down. They don't have to worry about anything. Just go down there, have a laugh with your friends, get something to eat. And because, I mean, some people, and maybe, and we've talked about this before, some people, you know, they're struggling. There's a lot of people struggling. I mean, we talked about food banks before, and we've talked a lot on Shmoo about food banks, because, I mean, we're in 2026, and there should be no need in this country how much money there is in this country, the UK. And I don't want to get too political, but people are struggling with food banks as well, and they're relying on charities, like you say, UCAN, like you say, the Community Trust, like you say, the Friends at Anchor, all these people, these charities are relying on people to put money in there. Or at the end of the day, it's going to go like Mental Health Aberdeen. That was a fantastic place in the centre of town, or just across the road for you, and it closed down. And, I mean, they didn't think of the impact on the people who actually need these services, you know? And I'm a big sort of believer in, if it ain't broke, then it doesn't need fixing. So, but, you know, a lot of this stuff does need fixing in there. So, yeah. So what's been your highlights of being involved with the Community Trust?
1: My highlights is starting from the hub. I really enjoyed it. Then I started building it up, and then I started doing football memories. Then I went from football memories to the...
0: Yeah, you obviously love doing football memories.
1: Yes,
0: I've seen a couple of your sessions, and it's really passionate about it as well. So it's good stuff.
1: And the other thing is, before I'd done the 50-50, then now it's changed to... What's it? To the draw and the hub, the hut. And now I do can collecting if they're short.
0: Yeah.
1: And then
0: the
1: I help out. And then I help out football as well. And I really enjoy it because it gets me out of the house, meeting new friends, and appreciate thank you to Dave and all the people in the football hub and the staff as well, like Jenna, Nicola, Deborah as well, and all the staff in that football as well, and that has helped me push myself. If I didn't do that, I won't be here today.
0: That's really nice to hear that, Ian, to be quite honest with you. It is nice.
1: And
0: I've got to say that, I mean, even when we pushed you a little bit out of your comfort zone by doing the mascots, and he was brilliant, absolutely brilliant, and long may it continue. As I say, if you're going to Inchgarth on Saturday, Angus and Donnie will be there, so give them a high five. You never know who you might be. Ian, thank you very much for coming on the show. That's just about it from us. Much appreciated. It's the first time you've been on radio.
1: Yes.
0: Well, it's not the first time. The first time you've been on this show, but you've been on radio before, haven't you?
1: This is my first proper one.
0: Well, you're doing well.
1: And thank you very much, Dave, for inviting me here today. And hopefully I get invited back again.
0: Oh, you will do. Aye, absolutely. I'm always looking for people to come in.
1: Enjoyed it. And hopefully more people come to Inchgarth on Saturday for their fun day.
0: Yeah, get your photo taken, Madonna.
1: And Thursday, hopefully we get more people on Thursday for the hub and football memories as well. I will be there on Thursday, and hopefully I see you there. Any questions, just don't hesitate to ask for me or anybody. We'll try to help you out.
0: Look at this confidence now. Look at this. It's surging through him now. Brilliant. Thanks very much for listening. We'll be back next month with another version of the AFCCT show. I'm going to leave you with a little bit of Oasis, I think. It's goodbye from me.
1: And goodbye from me.

0: Station Hive.
1: From the Sky News Centre at 2. A man's been found guilty of murder after he stabbed a university student to death in Southampton using a Sikh commemorative knife. Vikram Digwa, who's 23, claimed he'd been racially abused by Henry Nowak last December and struck him in self-defence, but prosecutors called that a wicked lie. A government commission review found the school system's focus on qualifications is failing by design to help young people into work. Former Labour Minister Alan Milburn says it's a moral crisis that more than 1 million 16 to 24-year-olds aren't in education, employment or training. Duncan Iverson is Vice-Chancellor of the University of Manchester.
2: Our students want to see opportunities to put their learning into practice. So they really value the disciplinary skills that they're acquiring, but they want a chance to put that into context. They want to connect with an employer. They want a chance to work on a project. They want a chance to go on an exchange, do an internship.
1: Ministers say youth unemployment must be confronted. A mother who murdered her 19-day-old baby daughter in a violent attack has been jailed for at least 19 years. Nicole Blaine killed Thea Wilson at their home in Greenock in July 2023. 8,000 homes and businesses in Whitstable in Kent are without water. South East Water says there is extremely high demand during the very hot weather. It's the latest in a string of water supply disruptions affecting Kent in recent months. Our reporter, Oliver Whitfield-Majevich, is at a bottling station near Herne Bay.
3: Some of the weary customers that we've been speaking to have been telling us how they have once again felt left down by a water company that has been beleaguered with problems. One of the things that people have been telling us, though, is that they feel that the communications have improved.
1: Sports and Steve Clarke signed a new contract to remain as Scotland head coach until the 2030 World Cup. He's recognised as the nation's most manager of all time. And a buffalo who went viral after its hair was compared to Donald Trump's has been spared from an Eid sacrifice in Bangladesh. It'll be kept at the country's National Zoo instead. That's the latest. I'm Charlie Max.
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0: That was M&S presents The Girl Next Door with, what was the tune called? It's just totally gone. Doesn't matter.
1: All good.
0: Welcome to Recovery On Air. I'm John.
1: And I'm Craig.
0: And Josh, how are you doing today?
2: I'm good, thanks.
0: Right.
2: Yeah.
0: Decided to come along again, didn't you?
2: Yeah. Good.
0: How are you today, Craig?
1: Yeah, I'm okay. I feel a little bit, I don't know, not right, but I'm all good, you know. Yeah.
0: If you wanna. It's just compliment. The tune.
1: I never.
0: Right, so this week's show, we are going to be speaking about physical wellness in recovery. So last week we spoke about the importance of sleep. And so this week we're going to speak about physical. And then next week we'll speak about nutrition, diet and food and that.
2: Yeah.
0: We've got a few good tunes for you today. This, before we kick off with the physical exercise, we will have the Shapeshifters

0: That was Shapeshifters with Lola's theme. Ah, you thought I'd forgotten, did you, Craig?
1: Yeah, you did.
0: Right, so as I was saying, we're going to be speaking about physical wellness and recovery. Mm-hmm. Getting more physical activity, getting more physically active has many benefits for health and general well-being. So some of the benefits of being active daily: it reduces the risk of heart disease, type 2 diabetes and strokes. It helps maintain a healthy weight. It makes us feel more energetic. It reduces stress and anxiety. It improves your self-esteem, and it improves your mood. Mm-hmm. Craig?
1: So how much is recommended for health in amongst adults? So we're aiming to do at least 30 minutes of moderate intense activity every day for at least 5 days a week, such as cycling or fast walking. Two sessions should include muscle strengthening exercises. This is exercise that uses all major muscle groups. This could include heavy gardening or exercise that uses your own body for resistance, such as push-ups. These are the recommended amounts of exercise, and might seem a lot if you're not used to any exercise. Any amount of physical activity is a start, and it doesn't have to be a sport or exercise as such. Just moving about more and gradually build activity into your daily routine.
0: Okay. So there's common barriers to increasing activity. Some people might be worried about the cost. Being active can be cost-free. For example, joining a walking group. So you don't have to be paying to go into a gym.
1: No.
0: You can exercise for free. Try to fit in your daily routine. Use more stairs. Mm-hmm. If you feel too unfit, just start with 5 to 10 minutes of activity daily, and your fitness will improve. If you've got reduced mobility, most people can increase activity. Try armchair exercises, or you might be embarrassed. Ask a friend who is physically active to support you.
1: Mm-hmm. That kind of hits home with me. I want to join the gym, but I probably care a little bit too much about what people think of me, so I'd rather do it in my house.
0: Aye. Well, I was kind of the same as... I had the same thoughts when I was thinking about joining a gym, and it's really not like that. Nobody's looking at you. It's all in you that where this thoughts is coming from. Nobody, I suppose, everybody in the gym feels
1: yeah.
0: kind of the same. So you just need to think of it like that.
1: Mm-hmm.
0: Everybody's there just doing their own thing. Nobody's interested in you or anyone else.
1: Right, I'm going to set myself a boundary. I'm going to join the gym by next Friday, or just even this weekend.
0: Well, next Friday then. So I'll be pulling you up on next week's show to see if you've done it or not. So there's some simple ways to get more active. Take the stairs instead of the lift. This next one, it says walk up escalators, but I'm pretty sure on escalators it says there's a little sign saying not to walk up them. You're just supposed to stand still until it gets to the top or the bottom. So I wouldn't advise walking up an escalator. So get off a stop earlier on the bus. Walk around the house when you're talking on the phone rather than sitting. Wash your own car instead of using the car wash. Do housework to music.
1: Mm-hmm.
0: Get up every 30 minutes whilst watching TV. Do something during TV commercials, or don't watch TV at all.
1: Yeah.
0: Have a brisk walk at lunchtime rather than sitting at your desk at work.
1: Mm-hmm.
0: Right, we'll have another song now, guys.
1: Go for it.
0: This next one is Imagine Dragons

0: That was Imagine Dragons with Believer. Right, so our next bit, benefits of exercise in addiction recovery. Exercise offers various benefits, whether you're in recovery or not. However, there are several reasons why it is even more important for those in addiction treatment to take it up. Number one is elevated mood. A lot of people say that exercise makes them happy. There's a good reason for it. Any form of physical activity releases feel-good hormones such as endorphins. Exercise is a common go-to for anyone as a treatment for depression and stress. Exercise also allows you to take out the energy you'd normally waste on stress and channel it into something more beneficial. Especially in the early months of addiction recovery, this positive effect of exercise can be a great benefit.
1: And next, a good night's sleep. Exercise is known to improve the quality of sleep. With regular exercise, you will find that you sleep longer and better. It is well known that sleep is essential for your body and brain to rest and recover. A good night's sleep can also improve overall mood and reduce stress. Think about the many times you've been cranky after a night of insomnia.
0: Okay, number three is increased energy. Although it may seem contradictory, exercise can actually boost your energy levels. Even if you feel worn down after a good workout, you will find that you also feel refreshed. For example, if you are falling asleep at work, a brisk walk can help wake you up as much as a coffee.
1: Distraction. Finding a distracting activity during the recovery is important, especially if you're dealing with craving. Now that you're sober, you will have more time to focus on other things instead of your substance. If this territory is unfamiliar to you, you might feel bored. Addiction recovery can be hard, and exercise can be a healthy way to fill your time and take your mind off stressful thoughts. A regular exercise routine also adds structure to your life. Having some sort of routine is very important when you're trying to get back on your feet in recovery.
0: Okay, number five is less stress. Stress is common in recovery and can contribute to relapse if not addressed. Perhaps you're anxious that you will not be able to stay sober, or maybe you are uncertain about doing things in a new way. Such stresses are common, but by doing simple and regular exercise in addiction recovery, you can gain a sense of purpose and competence that help to counter such feelings.
1: Overall well-being. Many people in active addiction fail to take good care of themselves. Many also lose some physical strength. Regular exercise and a good diet can help your body and mind recover, and thus contribute to your sense of well-being. Exercise can also improve your immune system, endurance, skin and muscle tone, and boost your self-confidence. The harder you work on improving yourself, the more results you will see. In turn, witnessing those results will also motivate you to keep on going.
0: Okay. I know you just said, Craig, you're thinking about joining a gym, but what do you do for, like, physical exercise?
1: I do quite a lot of walking. In the last maybe week or two, I've just been walking to my friends and back, which is about a half an hour there, half an hour back. But I used to enjoy going down the beach for a walk. It's never been a thing I've kept up. I've always let it slip and go. But yeah, I'm overall quite an active person, and I've started lifting the weight you give me.
0: Aye.
1: So that's, I never done it today, and that's the first day I've not done it for about, I've lost count about
0: a while.
1: Yeah.
0: Aye. What about you, Josh? What do you do for exercise?
2: I do a lot of walking. So like going through the town, you know, getting off you know, where they're doing the works up there. I get off there and then I walk to air from there.
0: Yeah. You walk your dog?
2: Yeah.
0: Yeah. Okay. Cool. Right, we'll have another tune now, guys. This next one is Lindsay's request. This is Avicii.

0: That was Avicii with Wake Me Up. Okay, how to stay active, the 7 best exercises for addiction recovery. If you're not participating in physical activities already, you should add some exercise to your recovery plan, whatever your age and state of health. There are many ways you can stay active. Exercise doesn't have to be strenuous. Mm-hmm. Both strenuous aerobic and mind-body exercises have proven to be effective in recovery. However, where harder drugs have been abused, more intense exercise appears to offer more benefit. Regardless, you can always start somewhere. Once you find an activity that you enjoy, it will not take long to feel the benefits. If you're seeking suggestions on where to start, here are some ideas. A simple stroll. If you've had to deal with a long-term addiction, you may feel worn down, especially after detox. This may make it hard to engage in any kind of sport in the beginning, so start small. Even a 30-minute stroll in the park can be beneficial. You might find the walk to be so relaxing that you'll keep going further.
1: Mm-hmm. Then you've got hiking. Being outside and among nature can boost your mood alone. Not to mention being in the sun allows you to get some vitamin D. Hiking doesn't need to be serious and doesn't need any special gear apart from the suitable shoes. There are many easy trails that you can start with. When you're tired, you can always take a break and enjoy the scenery. Hiking with a purpose can help motivate you to pick a trail that has a view to look forward at the end.
0: Okay, next one's yoga. A less strenuous alternative, yoga and similar mind-body exercises can benefit you as well. They also double as meditation. There are many types of yoga, and you can always choose a more relaxing practice. Because of the growing popularity, classes can be found in most gyms and community centres.
1: Swimming is a great option for a workout that is significantly easier on the body. If you're older, you're likely to be looking for exercises that do not impact your joints or muscles too much. Simply being in water can be very soothing, and swimming doesn't have to mean doing laps. You can also opt for an hour of freestyle swimming in the pool, or participate in aqua aerobic exercise for some fun.
0: Okay, next one is dancing. If you're looking for a form of exercise that doesn't feel like exercise, dancing is a no-brainer. It is also a social activity that your friends will likely to join in on. Dancing comes in many forms and classes for all types. From ballet to ballroom to Latin are becoming increasingly popular. Most studios allow you to sample the first class for free, so you can try a few to find one that's perfect for you.
1: Mm-hmm. Next, you've got team sports. So many people find exercising alone to be boring, which is why joining a team sport can be motivating. Like dancing, it is a good way to bond with people and learn to form relationships. Try out football, basketball, rugby or cricket, or you could go for a less popular team sport like shinty or frisbee to find the best fit.
0: Okay, and finally there's weightlifting. Weightlifting can be very beneficial and fun. However, it should never be undertaken without advice and supervision, as it has the potential to harm your muscle tissues. You don't have to be a bodybuilder or an aspiring one to practice simple light weightlifting, and you don't have to lift large weights to get the benefits. If you're just starting out, do a few routines with light weights can be sufficient. In no time, you will see progress. Not only is weightlifting good for the bones, joints and muscles, but it also reduces depressive symptoms. If you're older, some lightweight lifting is highly recommended. It can prevent tissue and bone mass loss due to ageing and maintain your physical strength.
1: Very important.
0: Time for another song, guys. This is Karen. You requested Travis. Unfortunately, I didn't have the one you requested, but this is Sing.

0: That was Bob Sinclair with World Hold On, and before that was Travis with Sing. Right, benefits of exercise in recovery from addiction, as well as overall improvements in physical fitness, reduced risk of developing certain chronic diseases and mental health benefits. Exercise can have enormous benefits for individuals recovering from addiction. Here are just some of them. Better brain chemistry. Exercise positively alters brain chemicals, releases endorphins, which gives you a natural high. Whilst drugs and alcohol release endorphins that affect your ability to feel happiness and pleasure, these natural endorphins regulate brain chemistry in such a way that they prevent mood swings and cravings. This helps you feel better and reteaches the body that it is capable of regulating its own brain chemistry and mood in healthy, natural ways. Exercise affects the brain's ability to change and learn new behaviours, making it easier to quit old habits and develop new ones.
1: Mm-hmm. And next, greater clarity. It has been described as a kind of meditation in motion, in that whilst exercising, you are focused on the physical activity, and when you come away from the exercise session, you experience a sense of emotional and physiological well-being similar to that which occurs through... well-being similar to that which occurs through through mindfulness meditation session, a mindful meditation session. Exercise allows you to have clearer thoughts and more focus. Short-term memory has been found to improve.
0: Okay, it reduces sensitivity to stress. Developing an exercise regime provides an outlet for stress and increases hormones that are calming. It also alters how the body reacts to the stress hormone cortisol, allowing the person to tolerate greater levels of stress.
1: Mm-hmm. Better sleep. Drugs and alcohol affect sleep patterns. Exercise helps reset the sleep-wake cycle, especially if exercising in the early morning and afternoon. It also improves the quality of sleep. It can help improve the symptoms of restless leg syndrome, which can occur with some people with opioid dependence.
0: Okay, it gives you an improved outlook on life. Those who exercise regularly report a greater self-confidence and self-worth and sense of achievement. It has been shown to help overcome feelings of anxiety and depression and a more positive outlook on life.
1: Positive use of time builds discipline. Quitting drugs and alcohol leaves the individual with lots of time and the potential to become bored and return to substances to fill the void. By introducing exercise into daily activities, it helps structure the day, stave off boredom. This order and structure can be transmitted to other areas of life, helping to build discipline and resilience.
0: Okay, and it can help build new social group. Getting involved in an exercise program, especially if a sport is involved, provides an opportunity to make new friends not associated with addiction. It helps build new healthy social support networks. So I have to say, like that one you just read out a minute ago, building discipline. So it's like it helps structure the day. And definitely, like, I go to the gym most mornings, and it makes you feel good. Like, once I've had a shower and then I'm walking up the road, I feel good.
1: It just starts your day off well.
0: It's just a way to say it. Sets you up for the day,
1: man. Yeah, and I've noticed that whatever the routine may be, if I fall out of it, it can disrupt my mental health pretty much.
0: Absolutely. Right, let's have another tune now, because we're almost out of time. This is your request, Craig. This is Run DMC.
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0: That was Run DMC versus Jason Nevins with It's Like That. Right, okay, so we've got some further information and advice if you are looking to get involved in physical activity. So there's Active Scotland. Mm-hmm. 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
0: Okay, there's Health Walks Aberdeen, a list of health walks across Aberdeen. Just go to sportaberdeen.co.uk, activities, Walk Aberdeen. 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
1: Yeah.
0: You'll just like keep that one short.
1: Yeah.
0: Healthier Scotland. Take life on one step at a time. Coached off the coach. Three shows with useful tips and advice on getting active and eating well. It is aimed at getting Scotland coached off the coach and adopt a healthier, more active lifestyle. And that is takelifeon.co.uk.
1: Was that coached off the coach or coached off the coach?
0: Coached off the coach.
1: It's a coach.
0: No, it's coach.
1: Coached off the coach.
0: That's what it says. It definitely says coach. No, it does. It says, no, but read it again. It says coached off the coach. And then you get to the second sentence, it says coached off the couch. So you are right enough, Craig, but there's definitely a spelling mistake. Right, let's move on. Forget about that.
1: Okay. Next, mind. 5 ways to get moving and feeling better. 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
0: Okay, thank you. So another song now. This is Freeloaders.

0: That was Freeloaders with So Much Love to Give. That's just about all we've got time for this week. Don't forget to check out DJ Alchemist, old school vinyl mix, here on Shmoo FM on Friday nights between 8 p.m. and 10 p.m. Thanks for coming along, guys. Craig,
1: thanks.
0: Thanks, Josh.
2: Thanks for having me.
0: Anytime, guys. I'll just quickly give you Ayers' phone number if you would like to get in touch. It's 01224 675 785. That's 01224 675 785. Give us a call, or if you'd like to pop in and see us, we are 41 Union Street, first floor left, above the little Tesco Express. We'll catch up with you guys next

0: From the Sky News Centre at 3. A 23-year-old man has been convicted of murdering a student with a Sikh ceremonial knife in Southampton. Vikram Digwa stabbed 18-year-old Henry Nowak to death last December and then lied to police that he acted in self-defence after being racially abused. A mother who murdered her 19-day-old baby daughter in a violent attack has been jailed for at least 19 years. Nicole Blaine killed Theo Wilson at their home in Greenock in Inverclyde in July 2023. Judge Lord Scott says Blaine showed not a shred of remorse for what she did.
1: Rather than love, protection and nurture, what Theo received from you was catastrophic, deadly violence. On the evidence, the jury decided that it was proved beyond reasonable doubt. You murdered a tiny, defenceless baby.
0: The former minister behind a report into youth unemployment says his message to young people is don't give up. Alan Milburn's called for systemic change after publishing his findings, which show the crisis cost the country around £125 billion a year. Official figures show more than 1 million 16 to 24-year-olds aren't currently working, learning or in training. These young people from Dudley are frustrated.
2: Some of my friends, they didn't go to college. They left after school and now they can't really find a job.
3: I don't like being in the house, so like, I wouldn't want to do the benefits thing. I'd rather try and find a job.
0: 8,000 homes and businesses in Whitstable in Kent are without water. South East Water claims it's down to increased demand during the very hot weather. Temu has been fined over £170 million after European regulators found the company failed to protect customers from things like toxic toys and dodgy electronics. The penalty comes after an investigation found items were being sold on the site which didn't meet EU safety rules. And world tennis number one Jannik Sinner has been knocked out of the French Open with a shock defeat to Juan Manuel Serrandolo.
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How's it going, people? I was well in the mix here. Couldn't get a word in. This is the Algorithm Show with me, Lawson, on 99.8 FM Shmoo Radio. Got a wee mix on the go there. So we started off with Aphex Twin, Delphium, Selected Ambient Works, 1992. Voodoo Beats by The Prodigy. I'm guessing that's on the Voodoo People EP. I got off a CD. Step It Up, Stereo Field Dub, Stereo MCs, and Left Field. It's a Left Field remix. This scene's action packed there. That's the first tune that's now got a vocal. That's Firecracker by Yellow Magic Orchestra, and we had Yellow before that with You Gotta Say Yes to Another XS, and also Boss Drum by Shaman. I think that's all now. I read them in the wrong order, so, but either or, we've still got heaps to go. Hold on, I'm gonna pick my mic down because next drop's coming, but I'll speak to you again soon.

guess we can use this as our music bed since we've already revealed our set next track. I'm not gonna lie, I've got a bit of a beamer after doing that, you know, like. No, such a big deal, to be fair. But I'm slipping lately, like, definitely. He'd button the mic and I know. So, let's groove Armada. Everybody looked the same. Everybody looked the same, actually. Let's see. Got Inner City, Frankie Knuckles, Mr. Fingers. I'm not doing a bit. Couple of tunes that I've played a few times before. Gwen Guthrie. There's a lot of them that the vibe is set in the playlist for mixes, the dog get mixed. So I've got, well, Royal Delight, ESP, Extortion. I'd actually never played any of these tunes before, but we're playing them a day. Next up, Strip Steve. That zine I played, I dropped it by accident. Strip Steve, the Lorenz Road remix of Breakin'. It's coming soon. Here we go.

so inner city airy big fun. Up breaking by Lorenz Road. Devastated that I messed that up. I'm recording it, kind of like Tybee's recorded it, Schmuse End anyway, but I've got a recording. Last time I done a mix, forgot to push record on my end, Ken, so. But I, next tune, well, this is Your Love, featuring Jamie Principle, Frankie Knuckles, Next Enoch's Fingers Inc., Mysteries of Love, Kanye sampled that.

What you do in the hardest mix is just about coming now. It seems I already shot this tune. Just doesn't abide on beat. And next thing's Archie Bell and the Drells. Let's groove, fully funk. This is a real drummer, so. But I manage it at home, so we'll get a bash here.

Aye, so I guess I should be saying it. It's an algorithm show. You are with Lawson if you've just tuned in. We're on 99.8 FM. I'm in a mix. Got Archie Bell and the Drills in the background. We Let's Groove. Nice and long and heaps of breathing space on this Philly funk. This is probably a Tom Moulton extended. So what have we got next? We've got Gwen Guthrie coming up next. A Certain Ratio. Extortion. Probably like okay, not even, but big vocal for ESP. Play that for right, we'll get stuck in.

This is quite a long tune I've seen. Extortion, How Do You See Me Now? There's a sample. I reckon Fit Tune It samples this tune. That I can this. Obviously, I'd heard this bit out of this tune on another dance tune, if you can fit us in, but she's what I speak, so I'll come back on it. No, actually, I don't think she is. I've got this. Right, we've got time, so. No. Right, I'm just putting my mic down.

vocal here on ESP. It's a tune-like bit of vocal. It's not just a bad mix, it's just the way the tune is. It's just got a really quiet singer there. Alright, here he goes. 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

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But folk might say that about my song selection, so if it can I say.

I'm not sure if I've played this scene before, okay, because it's a Saturday tune. It's a roller skating jam. That's all we've got time for. Thanks for listening. I can't believe I messed up, man. It wasn't really. I've got a better mix prepped. This was just something that I threw together the other day, Ken. I was just inspired, but I've got like 100 BPMs sort of mix with heaps of nuines in it. I say heaps. I'm sure it'll be like 50-50. It'll be half all, half new. So if we played it to you, ESP up big vocal. It's basically whispering. And then Fantastic Aliens, Release Yourself. After that, I'll Be a Freak for You, Royal Delight. That one was up at warp speed.

0: Stable Ace Award.
1: Let's talk about buttered sausage. Talk about buttered sausage, where it comes from, what it does. Why is it doing what it's doing? Get it out of my face. What about buttered sausage?
0: That's not your jam.

0: From the Sky News Centre at 4. Stabbed a student to death with his ceremonial Sikh knife has been found guilty of murder. Elizabeth Secker reports.
1: Vikram Digwa used an 8-inch dagger or kirpan to kill Henry Novak as he walked home from a night out in Southampton last December. The 23-year-old told police he'd been racially abused and was acting in self-defence, but the court heard this was a lie. It led officers to handcuff the 18-year-old victim moments before he collapsed. Hampshire police have apologised and referred themselves to the watchdog.
0: Official figures show the level of young people not in work, training or education is at its highest level since 2013. Former Health Secretary Alan Milburn says it is costing the country over £100 billion a year and has called it a moral crisis. A supply teacher has pleaded guilty to crimes including upskirting and voyeurism at a secondary schools across the northwest of England. 37-year-old Abu Salih Rahman admitted 21 child sex offences and will be sentenced in September. John Swinney's been accused of trying to shut down scrutiny after he rejected calls for a public inquiry into Peter Murrell's crimes. The former chief executive of the SNP has admitted misusing more than £400,000 of party money to secure to fund a lavish lifestyle. Responding to a call to apologise for a culture of cover-ups in his party, the First Minister said the blame lies with one man.
2: There is a terrible example here of behaviour and a breach of trust in public office, which I unreservedly condemn, and I have made that abundantly clear.
0: 8,000 customers without water in Whitstable in Kent. South East Water says heatwave conditions are causing reservoirs to run critically low. And British motorcyclist Daniel Ingham's died following a crash during qualifying for this year's Isle of Man TT races. The 33-year-old was involved in a collision at Doran's Bend on the first lap of the third session. That's the latest. I'm Charlie Max.

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What a great tune. Great stanky bass line there. Nick Hayward with Warning Sign. Before that, we had Do You Know by Secret Affair. This is They Don't Make Them Like That Anymore. I'm your host, Megan. And for the next hour, I've got classic tunes. A lot of upbeat, kind of dancey stuff, to be honest. We've got some German dance music coming up. But I'm starting off with a bit of Italo disco. It's been fantastic for this week. We've been having nice and hot. It's Kano with I Need Love.

kind of song that makes you feel like you've had three cups of coffee. Makes you hyper. Makes you actually wash all the dishes for once. Kano with I Need Love. And next up, we've got Grace Jones with a cover of Roxy Music. It's Love Is the Drug.

interesting track there. From Peter Godwin, Emotional Disguise. It's giving me a bit of Ultravox, a bit of Brian Ferry, and a little bit of Blame It On The Boogie. I don't know if anybody else is hearing that or not. Next up, I've got a track from a German singer called Angela. It's very hard to find any information about this, and I actually thought initially that it might be AI. It doesn't sound it at all. But it's one of those things where it's... all the information about it says it was released in 2019 or 1985, I believe. And multiple times I've come across artists on Spotify that have no biographies, and it says it's from 1982, but it's obviously an AI tune. There's no history, and it's very frustrating. Luckily, this isn't the case. I love this tune. I've been listening to it a lot over the past few weeks. It's another one that's been getting me to clean the house a bit better. It's I Got a Little Love by Angela.

hidden gem of a track there. Angela with A Call of Love was not released in 2019. It was a vinyl released in 2019. So if you'd like to get it, you can get it that way. Next up, I've got another track from Germany. It's DAF with Absolute Body Control.

Camouflage with Winner Takes Nothing. I have been searching for that song for years. I follow a lot of music content on Instagram, and quite frequently Camouflage pop up with, what is it, The Great Commandment, I think it is, a song that doesn't really grab me, but every time I see them I think, do I not like a song by you guys? I'm sure I do. And I'm not that invested, so I don't do a big deep dive, but I skim, and I never find the song, and I think, I'll leave it, I'm sure it'll come to me in a few months, or maybe a few years. Not that invested. Well, I was on Spotify, and the song, there was a song that shuffled from Camouflage, from the album Voices and Images, and I saw the album cover, and I thought, it looks really familiar. I clicked on the album cover, and I saw Winner Takes Nothing, and it was in my favourites the entire time. It's been in my favourites for years. I've been hunting for it, and it was sitting there the whole time. Very frustrating. Got time for two more tracks. Going through to the 90s now with Madonna, Sky Fits Heaven.

Madonna with Sky Fits Heaven. That's us at the end of the show. I hope you've enjoyed it. You can tune in on Thursdays, 4 to 5pm, or you'll hear the repeat on Sunday at 4 to 5pm as well, or you can go to mixcloud.com/shmooFM, where it'll be uploaded after this show. Next up, Glenn Christie's in, and he's playing some interesting music. I'm looking really forward to hearing it, but I'm ending with a Kate Bush song. I played a track from Kate Bush a couple of weeks ago on the album The Sensual World, and I'm not somebody that listens to a lot of Kate Bush normally. I do like a few of her songs, but I've never really gone really into her albums. So I was sitting listening to The Sensual World and really enjoying it, and I heard this one song where my ears pricked up like a dog. I could hear this bass line and I thought, that sounds familiar. That sounds like Mick Karn of Japan. And then I remembered that he did collaborate with Kate Bush. And what a bass line in this track. It's got lovely trumpet staccato kind of bass. Fretless, of course. It is brilliant. Its heads were dancing. Until the next time.

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0: From Sky News Centre at 5. A man who used his ceremonial Sikh dagger to kill a student on a night out has been found guilty of his murder. 23-year-old Vikram Digwa told police he'd been racially abused by Henry Nayak, leading to officers arresting the teenager before he collapsed. Assistant Chief Constable Robert France has admitted they got it wrong.
1: It's quite clear that officers didn't understand what had happened immediately. And that is some of the context I would ask people to understand. There had been a delay from those who chose eventually to call them. There were lies. Lies from Henry's killer in that 999 phone call.
0: Sir Keir Starmer says he will not allow a lost generation of young people after figures show more than a million are not in employment, education or training. A report from a former Labour minister says the situation is a moral crisis. A mother who murdered her 19-day-old baby has been jailed for at least 19 years. Nicole Blaine killed Thea Wilson at the home in Greenock in Inverclyde in July 2023. Kimmy Badenoch has criticised the British Museum over its decision to postpone a talk about Jewish culture over safety fears. The attraction says it did so because it found out many of the people planning to attend were planning to disrupt the event. There's anger in Whitstable in Kent after 8,000 properties were left with no water in their taps. 15,000 homes in the surrounding area are getting an intermittent supply. South East Water says the hot weather has left levels at their reservoirs critically low. These residents have been queuing to get bottled water.
2: 11 o'clock one night it was off, and I'm sure people weren't using the water at 11 o'clock at night.
3: It's outrageous. I work in the AGUK building, and I've had to come away because they've got no water in the AGUK building.
4: Well, I've queued up in Whitstable, the Sainsbury's down there. I've got as much as like 3 cars away. It's all gone.
0: And world number one, Yannick Sinner's crashed out of the French Open. He lost to Juan Manuel Cerundolo in 5 sets. Later, Katie Bolter takes on Anastasia Potapova for a place in the 3rd round. That's the latest. I'm Charlie Max.

Poop Sam Fox, you are listening to Cruise Control on Shmoo 99.8 FM. It's a Thursday. I'm Glenn Clark Christie. I am saying this like I don't know what I'm doing. I'm Glenn Clark Christie. I'm going to be with you from 5 p.m. till 7 p.m. I'm looking around the room like that's going to help me. I'm all out of whack because usually on a Thursday I get to finish work at a decent time and then go home and shower and get myself ready and then come in. But I didn't hate time of day. I was very busy, so I just went home, grabbed my laptop and my essentials, and then came straight here. So I'm humming. I'm nae as set up as I know. Well, actually, that's a lie. I'm very set up, but like I'm nae in it. I'm nae in the headspace yet. So I'm hoping that it'll hit soon and it'll be fine. Anyway, right. You're listening to Cruise Control. I'm going to be here until 7 p.m. Just, you know, chilling with you, doing my thing. It's a very exciting show today. It's very fun, very, very fun show today as I am on my holidays this weekend. On Sunday, I am flying off in a big jet plane and I'm flying to Japan on my holidays. And I'm very, very excited. It's my, you know, first big holiday I've had in a very long time. So I'm very excited by it. Japan's been a location I've wanted to go to for a number of years. So, yeah, this is awesome. And it means a lot to me. And I'm very excited. So, in order to feed my own hype, I have decided that today's show is going to be entirely made up of Japanese music from Japanese artists. So there's going to be, it's a wide variety. I have tried to vary it quite a bit. A lot of the stuff in the beginning of the show is kind of like mid-70s to the mid-80s, you know, jazz, fusion, city pop stuff, the stuff you would expect. But I do have some interesting stuff later on in the show. Got some soundtrack stuff from Godzilla. I've got some stuff from Evangelion. I've got some newer tracks, one from a band I'm really in love with just now called Bed. They're a Japanese duo. They're very, very cool. They make some very cool music. So that's going to be later on in the show. If you, my lovely listeners, have any Japanese music that you enjoy dear to your heart, you think, hey, that's I like this track or that track, or you want to hear something specific from one of the artists. I played Masayoshi Takenaka to begin the show. There will be more Takenaka later on in the second hour of the show. So yeah, that'll be happening. So if there's any other artists you want to hear today, get in contact with me if you'd like. Where's the contact page? Here's the contact page. There we go. You can get in contact with me on the WhatsApp, 077-598-9983. It's a spider up the wall. Whoa! It's really small, though. It's really small. Anyway, 077-598-9983. Get in contact on the WhatsApp, or you can get me on my Instagram, Glenn Off the Radio. That's Glenn AFF the Radio. You can give me a follow on there. Send me a DM if you want to get in contact with me. And I also have an email, glennoftheradio@gmail.com, also available, but you know, the WhatsApp's probably the best. I'm on Studio 2, so you can't phone me. Don't even try. You're like a fool. You're like a fool in front of everyone.

All these tracks that we'll be playing today, of course, they are Japanese. So some of them are in Japanese titles. I'm saying now, I am not going to be pronouncing any Japanese words today on the radio because I am not going there at all. And I'm not even going to attempt it because I'll sound like a fool. Some of these names are bad enough, so I'm not even going to, like, you know, my white Scottish mouth cannot pronounce these properly without training, and I've not tried beforehand, so I'm not going for it. However, this one, oh, this one's nice and easy to pronounce. It's the classic Cassiopeia. Cassiopeia are a very, very well-renowned jazz fusion band from Japan. This one is from their 1982 album Mint Jams, which you might recognize the cover from if you look at it online. Quite a popular cover. This song is translated to Morning Glow. It is a belter. After this is some Henri, and then I've got even more fun city pop stuff just coming up just very soon here on Shmoo 99.5.

Cassiopeia, the album Mint Jams there from 1982. That was Morning Glow. Of course, it's not Morning Glow on streaming. It is it's in kanji, but I can't pronounce kanji. So you're getting it translated to Morning Glow. You're listening to Cruise Control on Shmoo 99.8 FM. My name is Glenn. I'm going to be with you until 7 p.m. tonight, playing you a variety of Japanese tunes, Japanese music, because I'm going to Japan this weekend and I'll be away for 2 weeks. I won't be on the mic for 2 weeks. I don't know what's happening, actually, because I think now, don't quote me on this, it's not been confirmed yet, but my co-presenter and co-pilot on In-Flight Movies, Mr. Ryan Raitt, there's a chance he may be taking over my slot for 2 weeks while I am away. This is not confirmed, and I could be telling porkies. So if you want to find out more information and keep up to date, follow me on my Instagram, and you'll see all you need to know right there. And you'll hear all you want to hear right here on Shmoo 99.8 FM, including a bit of Anri. Again, classic Japanese city pop. You'll know Anri from Stay With Me. Yeah, you'll know it. You'll know that one. But that one's not this one. This one is Goodbye Boogie Dance. Great title from the album Bikini. Oh, they're having fun over there. I can't wait to go and have some fun. It's from 1983. Henri, Goodbye Boogie Dance.

it's just fun. It's just fun, good music. Henri, Goodbye Boogie Dance from Bikini from 1983. You are tuned in to Shmoo 99.8 FM. This Thursday's Cruise Control is all about Japanese music. I'm going to Japan this weekend, so I'm just playing a bunch of Japanese tunes. We're going to slow down the tempo a little bit. Just a little bit. Kingo Hamada with, I've got to translate it. It's a hell of a title. Woman Who Came to Be Embraced. Oh my. Let's listen. Let's listen together.

absolutely wonderful track, Midnight Pretenders by Tomoko Aran. And before that was Woman Who Came to Be Embraced by Kingo Hamada from 1982, and Tomoko Aran from 1983. That's pretty much it for your 80s stuff, to be honest. I'm going to go a little bit earlier for a couple more tracks, and then I'm all over the place for the rest of the show. All over the place. So it's a lot of fun. You're listening to, or well, you're tuned in to Shmoo 9.8 FM. It's Cruise. Cruise Control with me, Glenn Christie. I'm going to be here till 7 p.m. Having fun with Japanese music. If you want to get in contact with me, get me on the WhatsApp 077-5998-9983. Of course, you can get me on my Instagram, Glenn Aff the Radio. That's Glenn AFF Aff the Radio. Give me a follow on there and keep updated to when I'm next live. And yeah, because I'm not going to be here for 2 weeks, so I actually have no idea if Fit's gone on. So I need to pure check and see. Anyway, there's stuff going on in the community, so I'm going to tell you all about it. There's some great stuff happening. This weekend, on Saturday the 30th of June, if you're looking for something to do, Aberdeen Climate Action Monthly are... Aberdeen Climate Action are holding monthly beach cleans, with the first one happening this coming Saturday at 10:30 a.m. If you are, you know, walking around, ain't doing too much, want to give back to your community, the Aberdeen Climate Action are running monthly beach cleans, and the first one is happening on May 30th. This will be from 10:30 a.m. and it's beginning at the Foot D public toilets, one on the Fitty end, not the, you know, not boulevard end. It's like keep walking towards the lighthouse, those public toilets down there. Starting there, it's going to be a big beach clean. If you want to keep your community clean and keep your beach looking lovely, then I think it's a great use of your time to go down and support. That is happening at 10:30 a.m. this coming Saturday. After that, there's ones held every month. There's the 27th of June, 25th of July, 29th of August, 26th of September, and then Halloween, a spooky little cleanup. What's better? Aberdeen are also holding a Works Jobs Fair. ABZ Works are holding a Jobs Fair on Tuesday the 9th of June from 10 a.m. to 3 p.m. at the Sandman Signature Aberdeen. That's on St. Andrew Street. There will be opportunities to meet companies with live vacancies available, mock interviews and CV advice all under one roof. If you are looking for employment to upskill or a change in career, come along. The event is open to all ages. It is worth checking out. There was today on the news who kept talking about how there's over 1 million young people in this country without work at the moment, and the jobs are hard to come by. More and more people seem to be losing their jobs. It's a plethora of different things going on. So I think it's good to know that there's something happening in Aberdeen that you can go to and find people who are looking for people to give jobs to. You know what I mean? It works. That's on the 9th of June at the Sandman Signature from 10 a.m. to 3 p.m. If you're interested, it's definitely worth checking out. Finally, do you kind of want to do what I'm doing right now? Do you quite like this, you know, the whole thought of sitting in front of a microphone and saying whatever the hell you like and everyone in the world listening to it if they want? Then you totally can, as Shmoo are holding a free introduction to radio presenting course for young people aged 16 to 20 for those living in Tillydrone, Woodside, Cummings Park, Torrey, Seaton or Northfield. No experience is needed to come along. And trust me, it probably will be one of the best things you do. I think that presenting on radio is an incredibly underrated thing to do. And I think radio is a medium that isn't going to go away. And I hope it doesn't. I think that even in a time of streaming and in a time of, you know, people not looking for something like this, I think it's needed. People are kind of getting sick of streaming. You know, you're fed the same songs. Algorithms are kind of annoying nowadays. Spotify, Apple Music, they're not giving back as much as they used to. And they're not as great as they used to be. I think that people are yearning for more human interaction as well. In a rise of AI, I think it's important to lend yourself to mediums that are almost exclusively done by humans for humans. And radio is definitely one of those things. You don't get a robot listening to the radio now, do you? Maybe robots will present the radio one day. That sounds like hell, but
it might happen. 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You can find them on Instagram and find them on Facebook as well. There's always posts about stuff like that and what's happening in Shmoo, because there's always heaps for young people going on. There's a Creative Connections project that happens every Thursday. Every Thursday I leave the studio and I see a bunch of young people all getting their heads together and creating something cool for themselves because they want to. Everybody needs a creative outlet in life, so you might as well assist yourself by giving yourself a pretty cool and unique one like the radio. Trust me, I wouldn't still be doing this if I didn't like it, and I've done this for 13 years I've been doing radio, which is crazy to say, but it's a great hobby and I love it very, very much. Right, let's get back to some of the music. I've got two long tracks to play for you. I don't even know if I'm going to get to play both of them. Am I? I don't know. I might rework one because one of them I really want to play the whole thing because it's really, really good. You know what? I'm going to play that first, actually. It is called, Kuro and Shiro, and it is by Hiroshi Suzuki from his album Cat that came out in 1976. Now, I stumbled across this one at a random playlist that I was listening to. This is an unbelievably good jazz track. It is 11 minutes long, but trust me when I say that there is a bass breakdown solo in the middle of this track that will genuinely blow your mind. So good. Sit back, relax, enjoy this Hiroshi Suzuki and his song. I've forgotten the title of them. Let me pick up my book again. Kuro and Shiro. Please enjoy. I'll see you in 11 minutes.

Hiroshi Suzuki with Kuro and Shiro from his 1976 album Cat. That is so good. I love that track a lot, and I really, that bass breakdown in the middle of it is so fun. It just, everything cuts out, and there's just this one guy just kind of going like, it's not even like he's going crazy on it. He's just kind of going like lukewarm on it, but they're giving him the space, and I really appreciate it, and I really like it. It's really, really fun. Great track. When I'm in Japan, my goal is to try and pick up a good few, like a good handful of records while I'm over there, because I'd like to be able to have some stuff to take back with me, and I think records would be really cool. Especially, you know, it's a physical record with some music on it. It lasts forever. It's great. And when I'm over there, I want to go to, pardon me, sorry, burping. I want to go to various record shops. And I need to try and learn a little bit of Japanese, because I do want to ask the owners for their recommendations. Because I'd love to have a record that I end up falling in love with and say, oh yeah, this was recommended to me by some random person in this random shop in Tokyo or Osaka or somewhere like that. So it would be really fun. It would be really cool. And I am aiming to do that, because I think that it would be something very fun. Very, very fun. Right, I'm going to play a track that I wasn't going to play until later on, but I'm going to play it now. And then we'll play some more tracks from Evangelion after. This one's from Evangelion. This one is a very famously well-known track from Neon Genesis Evangelion, the very well-known anime by Hideki Anno that I did watch earlier on this year for the first time. So I'll talk a bit about that after this and after the news. But it's Com Suser Todd, the M10 director's cut from the Evangelion Finally album. By Ariane. Again, very famous track, but a good one nonetheless. See you after the hour.

0: Vikram Digra used an 8-inch dagger or kirpan to kill Henry Novak as he walked home from a night out in Southampton last December. The 23-year-old told police he'd been racially abused and was acting in self-defence, but the court heard this was a lie. It led officers to handcuff the 18-year-old victim moments before he collapsed. Hampshire police have apologised and referred themselves to the watchdog.
1: They're being warned high rates of youth unemployment are a moral and economic crisis, as figures show over a million young people aren't in education, employment or training. The Prime Minister says government reforms like the Youth Jobs Grant for businesses will help, but Sir Keir Starmer admits more can be done.
2: We clearly need to go more. This is, you know, I think a real sobering report, and we cannot afford, we will not allow a lost generation, and so we'll work with Alan now on what more needs to be done.
1: Nicola Sturgeon has described the past few days as probably the worst week of her life. On Monday, her estranged husband, Peter Murrell, admitted to misusing over £400,000 of party funds to pay for a lavish lifestyle. The former Scottish First Minister has pointed out that an investigation cleared her of any wrongdoing. Kemi Badenoch has criticised the British Museum for postponing a talk about Jewish culture. The museum says they made the decision over safety fears. And in sports, British motorcyclist Paul Ingham has died following a crash during qualifying for this year's Isle of Man TT races. The 33-year-old was involved in a collision at Doran's Bend on the first lap of the third session. That's the latest. I'm Charlie Maggs.

Thesis by Yoko Takahashi, the theme song to the ever classic Neon Genesis Evangelion. Hey, you're tuned in to Cruise Control on Shmoo 99.8 FM. My name is Glenn Clark. Christy, I'm going to be with you for an hour. I've been here an hour, and I'm going to be with you another hour. Fantastic stuff. I've got a whole show full of Japanese music, as I am away to Japan on my holidays this weekend, and I'm very, very excited for it. Looking forward to it a lot. And it means I get to get myself all hyped by playing a bunch of different songs from Japan, from Japanese artists, and from things that are made in Japan, like Neon Genesis Evangelion from Hideki Anno. Fantastic anime. More on that in a second. If you want to get in contact with me today during the next hour that I am live, you can get me on the WhatsApp 0775-998-9983. Additionally, you can get me on my WhatsApp, Glenn F the Radio. That's Glenn AFF the Radio. You can send me a DM on there. You can also get me on my email, glennfthradio@gmail.com. Fantastic stuff. It's all good. Right, more on Neon Genesis Evangelion, which I watched for the very first time ever earlier this year I think it was New Year, actually. The first film I watched of the year was The End of Evangelion, which was an experience to be the first film of the year for sure. It's fantastic, though. You do kind of get the hype. It's cynical and it's really dark, but it is pretty good. And there's like a midpoint around like episode 14, 15, something like that in the series, where it just kind of goes like just crazy, just insane. And like before that, it's like kind of a regular anime. And then suddenly it just goes like, and it's just crazy for about 10 episodes. And then the movie is absolutely bonkers. I would love to see it in the cinema, but it's something else to watch it yourself. It's all on Netflix if you want to see the whole of the series, because there's only one season of about 26 episodes, and then there's the movie The End of Evangelion. And then they did a rebuild, is what they called it, which was a reanimation of the whole series plus the film in four parts, I think it was, and it's four movies. So they kind of condense it all down to four movies, but it's not really much condensing, to be fair, because the show is only like 20-minute episodes, but it's good and it's fun. You know, I'm not a big anime guy. I don't watch a lot of anime. It's not really my thing, but I like anime films, and Evangelion is definitely up my street, being the kaiju fan that I am. And I did enjoy it quite a lot, I must say. And I enjoyed when it was kind of just a regular anime, and then once it got wild, I liked it a lot more. But when it was a regular anime, it's still very fun. And one of the best episodes is when I can't remember her name. The other girl that is in the red Eva. She and Shinji have to team up to beat these two angels that are working in tandem with each other and regenerate. There's a fantastic track that plays while they fight called Both of You Dance Like You Want to Win, and it's by the composer Shiro... I was practicing earlier and I couldn't get it. Shiro Sagisu. And it's fantastic. It's a great bit of score. So I'm going to play this, and then we're going to play some harder, newer stuff as well that I like a lot, some easier, newer stuff, more soundtrack from Godzilla later on, and then I'm going to end the show on just a bunch of Masayoshi Takenaka. Want to get involved? Get on the WhatsApp, 077-5998-9983. Play. There we go.

Man, listening to that just makes me want to rewatch it again. But I never watched the Rebirth stuff, actually, so I think that's on my list first. But Neon Genesis Evangelion, fantastic anime, worth a watch. People say it's an old-timer. Sure, I'm not a big anime guy, but sure, I'll nod my head and agree. I like it a lot, and I look forward to seeing some Evangelion stuff when I'm over there. I think they have a shop in Tokyo, and there's also an EVA that you can go and see in Kyoto. So I will maybe do that. Who knows? But let's get different. Let's get a bit harder, shall we?

You gotta love baby metal, man. You gotta love them. Absolutely wild trio from Japan. World famous baby metal. Just so good. They've got some great tracks that collab with a lot of other artists. A track I love that I can't play on the radio because it's got bad words in it, but is Bring Me the Horizon and their track Kingslayer with baby metal. So good. So good. And I'm not even like a big Bring Me the Horizon fan. That album, that little EP they dropped that had Kingslayer on it, it was produced by Mick Gordon, who did the Doom soundtrack. And I love Mick Gordon and his work, and so that album is fantastic. But past that, I do not listen to Bring Me the Horizon, but that track particularly, Kingslayer, is really good. And that was Headbanger, many exclamation points from Baby Metal, from their self-titled album from 2015. So good. Another great, fun, hard track that I was only just put onto today by Brother Voodoo himself. Aaron replied to my Instagram post today that I posted regarding the show being live tonight and asked if there was any Guitar Wolf. I never heard of Guitar Wolf. I didn't know they were a thing. So I very quickly listened to them before the show had started and was like, well, this has to go in the playlist. So this is 750 Rock and Roll by Guitar Wolf from their self... I think it's a self-titled album. Is it a self-titled album? I've got no idea, to be honest with you. I'm totally out of the loop here. It's in kanji. I've not even translated it, so I don't even know. Regardless, this is the first track of the album. It's called something in kanji, 750 Rock and Roll. And it's pretty wild, but it's pretty fun. Let's enjoy that right now together.

Well, there you have Guitar Wolf with that 750 rock and roll from their album from 1997 that I still haven't translated, so I don't know what it's called, but it's great. Thank you, Aaron Brother Voodoo, for suggesting that for me. It was great. And if you want to hear more of Aaron's suggestions, you can listen to Aaron's Cruise Control show, same time as me, but tomorrow on a Friday. And he also does his other show, Playlist Obscura, which is where that probably resides, because that is a pretty obscure track. As is this next one, but it's far more recent. This is from a Japanese duo called Bed, based in Tokyo. They've been on the go for a number of years, pretty underground stuff. They had just started releasing music, no socials, no nothing. At their shows, they didn't talk to anyone. It was just releasing music. And it was pretty interesting music. They kind of grasped a very niche, small amount of people. But now they're growing in popularity. They started performing some UK shows. They just did a run of UK shows. They're going back to Tokyo. I just had a look at their dates. They are performing in Tokyo when I'm in Japan, but it's on a day I'm traveling to Nagoya, so I can't see them, which is devastating because I would love to, because they're really, really cool. So they released a track called Bo, and I heard Bo on a different, the Hexagonal radio station that I listen to frequently, and I really like it. And I was going to play it on the radio, but then I realized they have a new track out called Enso. And Enso was released very recently. It was released on the 12th of May, so it's an even newer track. And I like this one more. It's very, very good. So if you want to get niche and get on this train before it goes even further, this is Bed, just B-E-D. Like, you know, it looks like how it's spelt. You ever notice that? Bed looks like how it's spelt. Shout out to my friend Kian for telling me that fun information. This is Bed with their track Enso, and it's really, really great.

0: good.
1: Bed there. It's bed. B-E-D. All lowercase. Japanese duo from Tokyo. Absolutely brilliant stuff. That's Enso. That is the title track from their upcoming EP that releases a week tomorrow. It also comes out. It comes out in Japan when I'm in Japan. You believe that? I can buy it when I'm there. How cool is that? Might have an OB strip for all I know. Pretty awesome. That was great. That's a really great track. Get on them now before the EP comes out, blows up, and they get even bigger, because they are phenomenal. Phenomenal, right? Something else that's like, well, not the song itself isn't new, but the artist is a relatively new artist. This is Ginger Root. I've played Ginger Root on the show before. He's a modern city pop artist, actually. Makes music inspired by the city pop generation of the late 70s, early 80s, and he makes some really great music. His album, Shinbangumi, that came out in 2024, I did listen to it when it came out, and it was very, very good. And this is a track from that. It's called No Problems. After this is a nice, long city pop track from an artist called Tatsuro Yamashita, and it's called... it's translated. I do have the title. It's Nostalgic Island, Nostalgia of Island. Is the title track. It's from 1978. Also very good. They go well together. I'll play both of them, and then afterwards is some Godzilla, because I have free will, and if I want to play Godzilla on my radio show, I'm going to do it, because no one can tell me no. So I get to play my Godzilla tracks all I want. But for now, Ginger Root, No Problems.

0: you know.
1: I am talking. I turned my headphones down during that song, and I talked. I was like, am I speaking? Is this going on? It is. I don't have any windows in Studio 2, so I have no idea if it's a nice day outside. But I hope it is, because that song makes you feel like summer's real, you know? Makes you feel like it exists, and it's been bloody hot these past couple days. It's going to be hot again tomorrow. Monday was a scorcher. My God, it was hot. It was hot at work. I was working in the kitchen absolutely sweating all day. It was absolutely insane. Insane. Oh, I breathed weird. You're tuned into Cruise Control on Shmoo 99.8 FM. We've got about 20 minutes left of the show. About 20 minutes left. And I'm going to use some of that time to play some dumb songs that I want to play because I like them. I'm a very, very, very big Godzilla fan. Very big Godzilla fan. And I'm very excited to go to Japan to experience all the fun Godzilla things. But also, I get to play songs from Godzilla because I'm doing a whole Japanese show today. And it's fun. And so I get to play this from the Peanuts, a very well-known, well, well-known in Japan, but a very famous singing duo from the 50s and 60s. And they were cast in Mothra way back when as the Shobajin, as the fairies of Infant Island and the callers to Mothra. And so they sing Mothra's song whenever they want to bring Mothra forth. And they have done for years, not the Peanuts themselves, but the Shobajin as characters within every iteration of Mothra. Most iterations of Mothra throughout the years. The Shobajin always appear and they always sing Mothra's song. Many variants as the years have gone on in the different iterations. And so this is the original. Well, actually, no, it's not. This is from Mothra versus Godzilla, which was actually Mothra's second appearance. And is not from the original 1956 movie. I think it was 1956. Anyway, I'm going to play this. And then I'm going to play some score from Godzilla versus Mechagodzilla. And then I'm going to play a song from Godzilla versus Megalon. Because I can. And it's all about me. Don't care.

the Peanuts singing for Mothra there from Godzilla versus Mothra versus Godzilla from 1961. It's put my knowledge to the test. That is really putting it to the test. I'm going to get to see Mothra when I'm in Japan, as there's exhibits going on for Mothra's 70th anniversary this year. There's exhibits going on showing different models and from the Mothra films, the Rebirth ones specifically from the 90s, and I get to see them and I'll get to experience them, and I think a tear may shed from my eye once I get to see some of these Godzilla suits in the flesh, because it means a lot to me. It's my, you know, it's my childhood thing and it's my adulthood thing. It's my thing. I just like it a lot. Big fan. So I'm going to play more Godzilla. This is from Godzilla versus Mechagodzilla, one of the most revered films of the Showa era for Godzilla. A lot of people will point to this as one of the better ones. I like it. Do I like it as much as other people? Not so much, but I do like this movie a lot. But it has a fantastic score. Of course, Akira Ufukube was the composer for a lot of the original Godzilla films, especially the first few. However, as the years went on and the Showa era films became yearly, they tried to get different composers in and to do different work for different films. So this one is by Masaru Sato, and his score for Godzilla vs. Mechagodzilla has kind of become a bit infamous and is said to be one of the best scores of the Showa era. Something I can agree with. It's very funky. It's very different for a Godzilla film, and it's very fun. So this is Showdown between the three large monsters in Okinawa 1, and it's great.

The showdown between three large monsters in Okinawa 1 by Masaru Sato. There we go. From Godzilla vs. Mechagodzilla from 1974. Rah, I didn't even have to look that up. I just know it in my head. This next one is another Godzilla track. Last Godzilla track I'm going to play. It's one of my favorites. This one is actually in my car playlist. And so is the Mothra song, actually. And whenever this comes on, it makes me smile. It's a very silly, fun track. It is the track that plays at the very end of Godzilla vs. Megalon, which is, as a film, is okay, but it does feature one of my favorite Godzilla kaiju characters ever, which is Jet Jaguar, who is a helper robot who can grow to the size of Godzilla through sheer willpower. Love it. Fantastic. No notes. Exactly what you need. And I love Jet Jaguar, and I love this song because it's so silly. It plays at the very end. It's by Masato Shimon. It's great. It's called Godzilla and Jet Jaguar. Punch, punch, punch.

0: fun.
1: Yeah, Godzilla vs. Megalon, that came out in 1973. Oh, yeah, it did, 1973. Yeah, because, yeah, it was 73. I know it was. I know these things because they're in my head. We're coming to the end of the show, actually. I've only got one track left. Thank you very much for listening. Next 2 weeks, I've got no idea what's going to happen. After that, I will be back on... In fact, I was about to get the date up, but actually it requires me opening my phone and I can't be bugged, so I'm not going to. But it's in a couple of weeks, 3 weeks' time, I will be back, as that's also when I'm back at work. So I don't know if I'll be happy. I'll try and cheer myself up with some stuff. And hopefully I'll play some of the vinyls that I'll be picking up when I'm in Japan. And some of the CDs as well. There's a lot of CDs I want to pick up. Some video game soundtracks, Jet Set Radio, Splatoon, lots of stuff I want to try and find when I'm over there and just have the best time. So thank you very much for listening. If you did listen in today, you can always check out a lot of the other shows that I do. I do a show on a Monday with Ryan, In-Flight Movies. We chat about movies. Our most recent one was very fun. We talked about The Mandalorian and Grogu and had a massive talk about that one. And it was aggravated, let's say. So you can listen to that. In fact, you can listen to that in a couple hours because I'll be playing at 10 p.m. tonight. And you can catch my other shows on Mixcloud as well. You can find me on Instagram, Glenn After the Radio. To finish us off is Masayoshi Takanaka with one of my favorites. I've just put down the mic for absolutely no reason. One of my favorite songs of his is from his most popular album, Seychelles. This is Tropic Birds. Now, this little, like, you know, angelic chorus you're hearing from Takanaka there is most of the song, but there is a very good breakdown in the middle where it's just, it's him at his peak. Just peak. So thank you very much for listening. Enjoy Tropic Birds by Masayoshi Takanaka, and I will see you in a couple weeks, folks.

0: From the Sky News Centre at 7. A deal has been reached by US and Iranian negotiators to extend the ceasefire in the Middle East by 60 days. The agreements will see the vital shipping lane, the Strait of Hormuz, reopen. Our US correspondent Mark Stone says it buys some breathing space.
1: To be able to deal with the really thorny issue

0: admitted stealing £400,000 from the SNP. The Prime Minister says he won't allow there to be a lost generation of young people after a review found one in seven are out of work, education and training. The report shows youth unemployment is at its highest level since 2013. There's anger in Whitstable in Kent after 8,000 properties were left with no water in their taps. South East Water says the hot weather has left reservoirs critically low. These residents have been queuing to get bottled water.
1: 11 o'clock one night it was off, and I'm sure people weren't using the water at 11 o'clock at night.
2: It's outrageous. I work in the A2K building and I've had to come away because they've got no water in the A2K building.
3: Well, I've queued up in Whitstable, the Sainsbury's down there. I've got as much as like 3 cars away. It's all gone.
0: And in sport, it's understood Serena Williams could be about to return to competitive tennis. The 23-time Grand Slam champion is in discussions to play doubles at Queen's. The 44-year-old...
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0: From the Sky News Centre at 8. It's reported in America the ceasefire between the US and Iran will be extended by a further 60 days. A new memorandum of understanding will also see the crucial Strait of Hormuz reopened. But in the last few moments, Iranian state media claims no deal has been reached. Nicola Sturgeon says she's having probably the worst week of her life after her estranged husband admitted embezzling over £400,000 of SNP funds. On Monday, Peter Murrell pleaded guilty to funding a lavish lifestyle with the cash. Our Scotland correspondent, Conor Gillies, is at the book festival in County Kerry, where the former Scottish First Minister was speaking.
1: She says she's been deceived, lied to and betrayed. She says she will not be the last woman to be betrayed by her husband.
0: The Conservatives are calling for police to end their fixation on race. It's after officers apprehended a dying teenager who'd been stabbed

0: private accessible numbers. They're not answering. They're not answering me, they're not answering you, they're not answering the local radio stations. They're certainly not answering the general public.
1: And Sport, Arsenal co-chairman Josh Kroenke says it's an utmost priority to secure the long-term future of manager Mikel Arteta. After leading the club to their first Premier League title in 22 years...
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0: From the Sky News Centre at 9. Iranian state media has rejected US claims that the ceasefire between the two countries is being extended. The White House says the 60-day extension includes reopening the crucial Strait of Hormuz shipping lane. However, the Memorandum of Understanding is still awaiting President Trump's approval. United States Secretary of the Treasury Scott Bessent says a lasting deal is still some way off.
1: Nothing is going to be on the table until we see the Strait of Hormuz open and the Iranians agree that they have to turn over the highly enriched uranium and that they can't have a nuclear program.
0: A man who used his ceremonial Sikh dagger to kill a student on a night out has been found guilty of his murder. 23-year-old Vikram Digwa told police he had been racially abused by Henry Novak, leading to officers arresting the teenager before he collapsed. Assistant Chief Constable Robert France admits they got it wrong.
2: It's quite clear that officers didn't understand what had happened immediately. And that is some of the context I would ask people to understand. There had been a delay from those who chose eventually to call them. There were lies from Henry's killer in that 999 phone call.
0: Nicola Sturgeon says she was deceived, misled and betrayed by her ex-husband Peter Morrill. The former First Minister of Scotland says she's probably having the worst week of her life after he admitted to embezzling hundreds of thousands of pounds from the SNP. Sir Keir Starmer's admitted a government review into youth unemployment is sobering.

0: From the Sky News Centre at 10, a man who admitted planning a terror attack on a Taylor Swift concert in Austria has been jailed for 15 years. The 21-year-old was arrested in 2024, the day before the singer started a three-night run in Vienna. All the shows had to be cancelled. Our reporter Amelia Harper's following the hearing, but can't use the man's real name because of Austrian privacy laws.
1: Berenay had planned to target people outside one of her era's tour concerts with knives and homemade explosives during this very well-known, famous, sold-out tour.
0: A man's been found guilty of murdering a teenager on a night out in Southampton. Police initially handcuffed the victim, Henry Nowak, because his killer, 23-year-old Vikram Digwa, had told officers he had been racist. Henry had been stabbed five times with Digwa's ceremonial Sikh dagger. The White House says a ceasefire extension with Iran has been agreed, but that President Trump still needs to sign it off. It includes reopening the crucial Strait of Hormuz shipping lane. However, Iranian state TV says no such agreement has been made. United States Secretary of the Treasury, Scott Bessent, says it's now all up to his boss.
2: Everything depends on what the president wants to do, and President Trump is not going to make a bad deal for the American people, for the U.S., and he was very clear at the cabinet meeting on the yesterday what he wants.
0: Nicola Sturgeon has described the past few days as probably the worst week of her life. She says she was betrayed by her ex-husband, Peter Murrell, who's admitted to misusing over £400,000 of SNP funds to pay for a lavish lifestyle. There's anger in Whitstable and Kent after 8,000 properties were left with no water in their taps. South East Water says the hot weather's left reservoirs critically low. And Steve Clark
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0: From the Sky News Centre at 11, the man who plotted a terror attack on a Taylor Swift concert in Vienna has been jailed for 15 years. The 21-year-old admitted the offences, which forced three Eras Tour shows to be cancelled in 2024. The court heard he had planned to target fans outside the stadium with knives or homemade bombs after making contact with Islamic State online. There's still confusion about just how close we are to an agreement between the US and Iran over their ongoing conflict. Sources in the Trump administration say a memorandum of understanding to extend a ceasefire is ready to go, subject to the president's approval. Not true, says Tehran. Donald Trump's been talking to Fox News in the US.
1: That's what I do. I negotiate. They negotiate. They're very good negotiators. They're crafty. In the end, we have all the cards because we've defeated them militarily. Look, they have no navy. Their air force is totally gone, 100%.
0: A man who stabbed a student to death with a ceremonial Sikh knife has been found guilty of murder. Elizabeth Secker reports.
2: Vikram Digwar used an 8-inch dagger or kirpan to kill Henry Novak as he walked home from a night out in Southampton last December. The 23-year-old told police he'd been racially abused and was acting in self-defence, but the court heard this was a lie. It led officers to handcuff the 18-year-old victim moments before he collapsed. Hampshire police have apologised and referred themselves to the watchdog.
0: Nicola Sturgeon says she's having one of the worst weeks of her life. The former First Minister of Scotland says she was deceived by her estranged husband, Peter Murrell, who's admitted embezzling £400,000 from the SNP. The former minister behind the report on youth unemployment has a message for young people, which is don't give up. Alan Milburn wants systematic change after finding around a million 16 to 24-year-olds aren't working and learning.
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1: 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Concert in Austria has been jailed for 15 years. The 21-year-old admitted planning to target fans outside the stadium in Vienna with knives or homemade bombs after linking up with Islamic State online. It forced three Eras Tour shows to be cancelled back in 2024. Iranian state media has rejected US claims that the ceasefire is being extended. The White House says the 60-day extension includes reopening the key Strait of Hormuz shipping lane, but the agreement is still awaiting President Trump's approval. US Treasury Secretary Scott Bessent says a lasting deal is still some way off, though.
2: Nothing is going to be on the table until we see the Strait of Hormuz open and the Iranians agree that they have to turn over the highly enriched uranium, and that they can't have a nuclear program.
1: Nicola Sturgeon says she was deceived, misled and betrayed by her ex-husband Peter Murrell. The former First Minister of Scotland says she's probably having the worst week of her life after he admitted to embezzling hundreds of thousands of pounds from the SNP. Scotland manager Steve Clarke has signed a new contract as boss. It means he'll lead the team until the 2030 World Cup. Tom Hanks says he didn't ask any questions when he was approached with the idea for a fifth Toy Story film. The actor spent almost 30 years starring as cowboy doll Woody. The latest movie in the franchise is all about the rise of children using social media and technology. And Tom has this advice for young people sitting in front of their devices all day.
3: Put it down. Turn it off. Yeah. Do something else. Call the neighbors and say, do you want to get together? It's actually incredibly simple, and yet why is it so hard to do sometimes?
1: And AI-assisted shopping is now bringing in more revenue than sales from traditional online searches. Software firm Adobe says consumers are now asking a question and getting a single answer, often with direct links to them buy. That's the latest. I'm Barry Weir.
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0: On a Taylor Swift concert in Austria, has been jailed for 15 years. The 21-year-old was arrested in 2024, the day before the singer started a three-night run in Vienna. All shows had to be cancelled. Our reporter Amelia Harper's following the hearing, but can't use the man's real name because of Austrian privacy laws.
1: Berenay had planned to target people outside one of her era's tall concerts with knives and homemade explosives during this very well-known, famous, sold-out tour.
0: A man's been found guilty of murdering a teenager on a night out in Southampton. Police initially handcuffed the victim, Henry Nowak, because his killer, 23-year-old Vikram Digwa, told officers he had been racist. Henry had been stabbed five times with Digwa's ceremonial Sikh dagger. The White House says a ceasefire extension with Iran has been agreed, but that President Trump still needs to sign it off. It includes reopening the crucial Strait of Hormuz shipping lane. However, Iranian state TV says no such agreement has been made. US Secretary of the Treasury Scott Bessent says it's all now up to his boss.
2: Everything depends on what the president wants to do, and President Trump is not going to make a bad deal for the American people, for the U.S., and he was very clear at the cabinet meeting on the yesterday what he wants.
0: Nicola Sturgeon has described the past few days as probably the worst week of her life. She says she was betrayed by her ex-husband, Peter Murrell, who's admitted to misusing over £400,000 of SNP funds to pay for a lavish lifestyle. There's anger in Whitstable and Kent after 8,000 properties were left with no water in their taps. South East Water says the hot weather's left reservoirs critically low this week. And Steve Clarke has signed a new contract to remain as Scotland head coach. It goes until the 2030 World Cup. That's the latest. I'm Barry Weir.
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